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6: There is something he is doing now that the Treasury Secretary, Scott Bessent, was not doing last week, which is sort of saying, well, in their heart of hearts, people know. Scott Bessent, who I generally like, but man, I was getting nervous about him a couple weeks ago. He was like, well, in their heart of hearts, people feel pretty good about the economy. No, they don't, dude. You got it. You have to confront that. Mm-hmm. And gas prices are front and center for everybody as a gauge of how they are doing personally. That's a real thing that you have to confront.
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5: There is something he is doing now that the Treasury Secretary, Scott Bessent, was not doing last week. Just sort of saying, well, in their heart of hearts, people know. Scott Bessent, who I generally like, but man, I was getting nervous about him a couple weeks ago. He was like, well, in their heart of hearts, people feel pretty good about the economy. No, they don't, dude. You got it. You have to confront that. Mm-hmm. And gas prices are front and center for everybody as a gauge of how they are doing personally. That's a real thing that you have to confront.
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10: Well, as we speak, heading toward midnight a little bit, Tehran launches ballistic missiles, assault on Israel. IDF confirms strikes in central Iran. So the president has asked Benjamin Netanyahu to keep it cool. I'm not sure that's going to happen, nor do I think it should happen. So we'll see what happens. And right now, almost every square inch of Iran has been measured by either Mossad, the IDF, or America. We know exactly what to do and how to do it and when to do it. And sadly, the complete collapse of Iran is something the leadership wants. We're not going to impose upon them something the leadership doesn't want. They want complete failure. They want to die. They want to kill. They want to commit genocide, homicide, fratricide. They want to kill. It's a death cult. Hell, they'll kill 30,000 men, women, and children and Tehran's just mow them down with machine guns. And so, yeah, I don't know what to do. And at this point, it's 27 minutes after 10 o'clock Eastern time, that it's daybreak right now in Tehran, and explosions are identifying on many places in central Iran, including Tehran. So at some point, do you have to win the war? Absolutely, yes. You might recall a while back, there was an agreement in place needing Trump's signature. By late May, U.S. and Iranian officials had reached a preliminary memorandum of understanding to extend the ceasefire 60 days, begin formal talks, whatever the hell those are, covering the Straits of Hormuz. They got to be open immediately with sanctions relief, and some tens of billions of dollars must be paid into the treasury of Iran to be used for God knows what. They would enrich uranium not with some other long-term framework. So they got like 95% done. The other 5% they will never agree to. They won't. They're not going to say, okay, we'll get rid of all capability to get nuclear weapons. But what they want to do now is use a dirty bomb or ballistic missiles. They are a death cult, and they want to meet the Almighty. I would try to arrange that get-together. And the president's calling now Trump for surgical strikes against Hezbollah Sunday night. But we'll see what happens. Maybe by the morning time, what's happening now is exactly what Iran wants to occur. They want to die, and they want to be killed, and they want to kill innocent men, women, and children. And so by telling Hezbollah to launch attacks, 2,300 of them, into Israel, all paid for by Iran, thinking IDF will respond, then we're going to ask Donald Trump, please restrain Bibi, then we're going to send ballistic missiles at Israel, hoping Trump says, don't respond, Bibi, don't respond. And I think, according to media accounts tonight, that Israel is responding. Let's see what happens down the road. Give me your reaction. 866-647-7337. Your calls are next. Bill Cunningham, The Great American, with you every Sunday.

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1: I mean, I got more of Mondami today. A lot of you people don't live in and around New York City. You know why I'm dealing with this. Because he's taken over, he's devouring the biggest city we have, the important financial center. He's conquering it. He's dissembling it. He's depopulating it with people he doesn't support and repopulating it with people he does support. New York City, for God's sake.
0: A hand grenade and a necktie. 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
6: The saying goes, chicks dig the long ball. 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
8: 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He recorded 12 outs, and 10 of them were strikeouts. 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
9: I'm Billy Cunningham, the Great American. This reporting tonight that, believe it or not, Spencer Pratt will be out, but we'll see what happens. Won't be official. There's some reporting that that dimwit, the third place individual, is actually going to jump on top. Her name is Nimya Raman, and she's to the left of Karen Bass. And there's not much room out there. That's a real Karen right there, Karen Bass. Not much room to the left of Karen Bass, who spent 34 trips to Cuba talking about the Cuban Communist Revolution, how great it is. That's the person in charge of Los Angeles. And sometime later this week, it's going to be announced, we think, that Pratt is out and that it's going to be between a hard left and a communist. You can choose which they might be, but there's no question. The counting begins by seeing how many Republicans ballots there are, and then you wait for weeks until more are created, brought into the to the ballot box and count it quickly, run through the various machines that may be soiled anyway. And then the Democrats know how much they have to fictitiously put ballots in, and that's how Republicans lose. That's the way things are. We'll see what happens later in the week. Let's continue with more much activity tonight and this afternoon. And Iran, Leland Vitter will be here of News Nation to talk about that and much more. Bill Cunningham with you every Sunday night.

0: great one. 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
1: I mean, I got more of Mondami today. A lot of you people don't live in and around New York City. You know why I'm dealing with this. Because he's taken over. He's devouring the biggest city we have, the important financial center. He's conquering it. He's dissembling it. He's depopulating it with people he doesn't support and repopulating it with people he does support. New York City, for God's sake.
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10: Hi, Billy Cunningham. Now, the media will use for political purposes the death of people like Michael Brown or George Floyd or Trayvon Martin and make it what it is not. The great black Americans, such as Clarence Thomas or such as Thomas Sowell or Condoleezza Rice or Byron Donald, they don't fit the Democratic narrative of what a black person should be. And so this battle over the so-called redistricting is not about protecting black votes. It's about protecting Democrats. Not about whatsoever protecting the black votes. It's about protecting Democratic districts. And the media won't cover it. And by the way, the behavior of Kristen Welker this morning with the president was utterly ridiculous. I mean utterly ridiculous. Always great to have on Kevin Jackson. And lastly, I want to put a call in to Dr. Alex McFarland. of the Manosphere. He's written a great column about what's happened to men in our society. When men are diminished, when men are attacked, when men are called toxic, it has terrible consequences for all of society. Let's continue with more. Bill Cunningham, The Great American, with you every Sunday night.

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7: The fighting escalates. I'm Sue Guzman, Fox News. Sirens sounding in Israel after a new round of missiles were fired by Iran. This after the IDF announced it had struck Iranian military targets in western and central Iran after Israel was struck earlier. It comes after President Trump Sunday expressed concerns that the latest strikes could jeopardize peace talks.
8: Even though we heard the president tell Fox that we were potentially just days away from securing a deal, that now all of that might be in jeopardy. We've heard the president say that negotiators are getting closer, and he's underscored some of his hard lines that Iran cannot have a nuclear weapon and that Iran cannot be able to have language in that deal that would allow them to, in the future, potentially buy a weapon. We've also heard the president push back, saying this is not an endless war. It comes as the war has now stretched into the 100-day mark. So there is a lot of pressure from Democrats saying this needs to come to an end. There's simply too much strain on the American public when it comes to gas prices and the overall impact on the economy.
7: Fox's Alex Hogan reporting in a mass stabbing at New York's Penn Station, leaving six people injured and others scrambling for their lives.
8: It's coming less than a day before President Trump is set to attend Game 3 of the NBA Finals at Madison Square Garden, directly above Penn Station. Now, FDNY says a suspect was taken into custody at the scene, but have not yet released details about what led up to the stabbings. The scene of people being removed on stretchers weighing heavily on those who saw it tonight.
7: And that's Fox's Meredith Gorman reporting the stabbings near the Amtrak terminals at the busy transit hub. Five people dead, 14 injured in Ukraine's southeastern Zaporizhia region following a Russian attack comes after Vladimir Zelensky, Ukraine's leader, met with the leaders of the UK, France, and Germany in London Sunday. 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
7: Police are still searching for suspects behind a mass shooting at an Ohio festival Saturday night.
13: The fun suddenly turning to people of all ages running and scrambling for cover at the iconic Old West End Festival. And many were helping any of the 12 victims that they could. We know two of those shooting victims are fighting for their life in critical condition. And people who were there are shocked. Police are still searching for at least two suspects who they say were probably shooting at each other. Investigators are currently combing through all the evidence, and one seasoned lieutenant says this is some of the worst violence he's seen.
7: And four people are dead, more than 200 injured from a magnitude earthquake of 7.8 that struck early Monday. It also sparked a tsunami for a time with 3-foot waves that washed ashore on nearby coasts. This was the strongest quake to strike the Philippines this year and was centered about 8 miles at sea southwest of the city of General Santos. We are told multiple buildings have collapsed and that search and rescue operations are underway for people who may have been taken underneath there. Still no suspects in custody following a shooting in Missouri that left 9 people injured over the weekend. Shots were fired about 4 miles away from England's World Cup base in Kansas City Saturday. This was just days before the World Cup tournament is set to kick off in New Jersey on Thursday. The soccer players from England had not yet arrived in Kansas City. They were due to play a friendly game against Costa Rica in Orlando, Florida, this Wednesday. And the Tony Awards held in New York City at Radio City Music Hall, the 79th annual Tony Awards, where Schmigadoon took home the Tony for Best Musical. John Lithgow winning the Tony Award for Best Lead Actor for a Play for his work in Giant, and Laurie Metcalf win her for Arthur Miller's Death of a Salesman. I'm Sue Guzman. This is Fox News.
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16: 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Because he's taken over, he's devouring the biggest city we have, the important financial center. He's conquering it. He's dissembling it. He's depopulating it with people he doesn't support and repopulating it with people he does support. 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
3: Exchanging strikes. I'm Ted Lindner, Fox News. Israel and Iran have traded attacks with explosions heard in at least three Iranian cities. Fox's Ashley Strohmeyer has the details.
4: Iran launching a new wave of missiles at southern Israel. This comes after Israel's military struck military targets in western and central Iran early Monday morning. Iranian state media confirms explosions in at least three cities, including Isfahan and Tehran. This comes hours after Iran launched at least four waves of missiles at Israel. Israel says they were all intercepted and vowed a powerful response. Tehran claims the attack was retaliation for Israel's deadly strike in Beirut on Sunday. Israel insists it's going after Hezbollah in Lebanon because the Iran-backed group keeps firing missiles into northern Israel.
3: President Trump has shared that Iran's strikes are certainly not going to help negotiations. Six people injured in a series of stabbings in New York City at Penn Station Sunday night. A suspect's in custody. The stabbing happening on the eve of President Trump's planned attendance at Game 3 of the NBA Finals at Madison Square Garden, directly above Penn Station. Fox's C.B. Cotton with more on security.
5: The president will become the first sitting U.S. Commander-in-Chief to attend an NBA Finals game, and fans have been told to expect airport-level security. The Knicks releasing a statement that reads in part, quote, a strict no-bag policy will be in effect, and fans should make every effort to limit personal items to an absolute minimum. Fans should expect enhanced security measures when entering Madison Square Garden, including TSA-style screening procedures. Guests are strongly encouraged to arrive at least 2 hours before tip-off to allow additional time for screening and entry.
3: The NYPD says no watch parties will be permitted outside the garden. And tomorrow morning or Monday morning, 8:30 a.m. Eastern time, the NYPD commissioner and special agent in charge of the U.S. Secret Service will be holding a security briefing. 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
3: The 79th Annual Tony Awards held at Radio City Music Hall in New York City Sunday night. Schmigadoon, an adaptation of the Apple TV series that gently mocks big, brassy Broadway shows, taking home the Tony Award for Best New Musical. The award also completing the studio EGOT achievement, which is when the producing studio wins an award in all four major award ceremonies. Liberation, a play about a consciousness-raising women's group in Ohio set in the 1970s, winning a Tony for Best New Play. Earlier this year, that play also won a Pulitzer Prize for drama. Elon Musk's SpaceX set to go public this week in what's expected to be the biggest IPO in history. Fox's Madeline Rivera with more.
14: SpaceX set a flat price of $135 per share. They're going to offer 555.6 million shares as the company tries to raise $75 billion. At this price tag, SpaceX would be valued at $1.8 trillion, making it one of the most valuable firms in the United States. The question of whether investors will accept SpaceX as a valuation will largely hinge on whether they believe Elon Musk can deliver on his ambitious goals, including putting AI data centers into orbit and sending humans to Mars. SpaceX reported it lost nearly $5 billion last year, even though revenue increased by 33% from the year before.
3: SpaceX also reportedly making the unusual decision to keep about 30% of its shares for individual investors. Other major companies expect to announce their own IPOs, including Anthropic and OpenAI. Multiple people have reportedly been killed and over 200 injured following a 7.8 magnitude earthquake that shook part of the southern Philippines early on Monday. Tsunami warnings were also initially issued. Power outages were reported. People were urged to get to higher ground. The epicenter of the tremor at a depth of 6.2 miles and struck about 8 miles southwest of General Santos City. I'm Ted Lindner, and this is Fox News.
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7: Tensions on the rise. I'm Sue Guzman, Fox News. Sirens sounding in Israel after a new round of missiles were fired by Iran.
8: Even though we heard the president tell Fox that we were potentially just days away from securing a deal, that now all of that might be in jeopardy. We've heard the president say that negotiators are getting closer, and he's underscored some of his hard lines that Iran cannot have a nuclear weapon and that Iran cannot be able to have language in that deal that would allow them to, in the future, potentially buy a weapon. We've also heard the president push back, saying this is not an endless war. It comes as the war has now stretched into the 100-day mark. So there is a lot of pressure from Democrats saying this needs to come to an end. There's simply too much strain on the American public when it comes to gas prices and the overall impact on the economy.
7: And Fox's Alex Hogan reporting, the IDF announcing it struck Iranian military targets in western and central Iran, and President Trump Sunday expressing concerns these strikes could jeopardize peace talks. Mass stabbing at New York's Penn Station, leaving six people injured, others scrambling for their lives. The latest from Fox's Meredith Gorman.
8: It's coming less than a day before President Trump is set to attend Game 3 of the NBA Finals at Madison Square Garden, directly above Penn Station. Now, FDNY says a suspect was taken into custody at the scene, but have not yet released details about what led up to the stabbings. The scene of people being removed on stretchers weighing heavily on those who saw it tonight.
7: Five people are dead, 14 injured in Ukraine's southeastern Zaporizhia region after a Russian attack. This comes after Ukraine's leader, Volodymyr Zelensky, and the leaders of the UK, France, and Germany met in London on Sunday, discussing what they call the urgent need to scale up Ukraine's air defenses. 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
7: Police are still searching for suspects behind a mass shooting at an Ohio festival Saturday night.
11: The fun suddenly turning to people of all ages running and scrambling for cover at the iconic Old West End Festival. And many were helping any of the 12 victims that they could. We know two of those shooting victims are fighting for their life in critical condition. And people who were there are shocked. Police are still searching for at least two suspects who they say were probably shooting at each other. Investigators are currently combing through all the evidence, and one seasoned lieutenant says this is some of the worst violence he's seen.
7: Fox's Madison Scarpino reporting. At least 16 people are dead, more than 200 injured from a 7.8 magnitude earthquake that struck in the southern Philippines early Monday. This was the strongest quake to hit the Philippines so far this year. It sparked a tsunami and collapsed multiple structures. And China's leader is in North Korea for a rare foreign visit.
12: Xi Jinping's two-day trip to North Korea, which begins today, underscores how important he believes it is for China to have influence in the secretive state. It's Xi's first foreign trip of the year and his first to Pyongyang since 2019. China's foreign ministry says he'll talk to Kim Jong-un about bilateral relations and issues of common concern. China's been trying to restore its traditional strong links with North Korea. A combination of the coronavirus pandemic and the war in Ukraine has seen the North Koreans develop closer relations with Russia. Jonathan Savage, Fox News.
7: Still no suspects in custody following a shooting in Kansas City, Missouri that left 9 people injured Saturday. The shots ringing out just 4 miles away from England's World Cup base and just days before the massive soccer tournament is set to kick off in New Jersey this Thursday. The 79th annual Tony Awards were held at Radio City Music Hall in New York City Sunday night, and Schmigadoon took home the Tony for Best New Musical. I'm Sue Guzman. This is Fox News.
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15: 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This ball's way back and way gone. Wild Bill, a three-run shot, struck him out. 103 with the fastball yet again, 103.3. Fly ball, left center field, hit well. Racing back is Torres at the track. Well gone! Christian Yelich, his fourth of the season. It's a two-run shot.
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1: 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Mike Rogers has to win in Michigan. I've endorsed him strongly. And Susan Collins, that's right, I said it. She has to win in Maine.
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5: Tensions rising once again. I'm Ted Lindner, Fox News. A new danger point for the Middle East is Israel and Iran are trading fire. Fox's Jonathan Savage has the latest.
6: This is the first serious exchange of fire in 2 months. Israel's launched further strikes on central and western Iran in response to a barrage of Iranian missiles. Explosions have been heard in northern and central Israel, where Iran's Revolutionary Guard says it's targeted 2 military bases. The Iranians say their attacks are the beginning of a full week of continuous strikes. They follow Israel targeting Hezbollah in Beirut, Lebanon. President Trump had urged Israel not to attack Iran, saying yesterday he was going to call Israel's Benjamin Netanyahu and tell him not to retaliate. Jonathan Savage, Fox News.
5: President Trump urging Iran to get back to the negotiation table and make a deal. 6 people injured in a series of stabbings in New York City at Penn Station Sunday night. A suspect now in custody. The stabbing happening on the eve of President Trump's planned attendance at Game 3 of the NBA Finals at Madison Square Garden upstairs directly above Penn Station. Fox's C.B. Cotton with more on security.
7: The president will become the first sitting U.S. commander-in-chief to attend an NBA Finals game, and fans have been told to expect airport-level security. The Knicks releasing a statement that reads in part, quote, a strict no-bag policy will be in effect, and fans should make every effort to limit personal items to an absolute minimum. Fans should expect enhanced security measures when entering Madison Square Garden, including TSA-style screening procedures. Guests are strongly encouraged to arrive at least 2 hours before tip-off to allow additional time for screening and entry.
5: The NYPD says no watch parties will be permitted outside the garden during or after the game on Monday night. The NYPD commissioner and special agent in charge of the U.S. Secret Service going to be holding a press conference at 8:30 Eastern Time later this morning. 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
5: The sound courtesy of Tony Award Productions, Sundair Entertainment, and CBS. Schmigadoon, an adaptation of the Apple TV series that gently mocks big, brassy Broadway shows, took home the Tony Award for Best New Musical. The award also completes the studio EGOT achievement, which is when the producing studio wins an award in all four major award ceremonies. At least 16 people dead following a strong earthquake that struck the southern part of the Philippines. Fox's Ashley Strohmeyer with more.
17: A powerful 7.8 magnitude earthquake has caused death and destruction across the Philippines. So far, officials say at least 200 are hurt. Right now, rescue crews are focusing their efforts on General Santos City. That is where people are reportedly trapped after multiple buildings collapsed. The quake has since triggered 138 aftershocks. Meantime, a tsunami alert is in effect for parts of the Philippines. Officials say waves could reach up to 3 feet above the tide levels there. Residents in coastal areas are being urged to move to higher ground.
5: And the Pacific Tsunami Warning Center said the threat of a tsunami had largely passed hours after the tremor struck. And a Palestinian man reportedly under arrest in Greece on suspicion of planning terrorist attacks and being a member of the Palestinian terror group Hamas. Police say the 37-year-old man, an electrician living for about a year in the area, also under investigation for traveling abroad to undergo training with the militant group. I'm Ted Lindner. And this is Fox News.
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2: Thanks for spending time with us. Welcome into Monday. It is time now for the mic drop with this morning's Mike Gavin.
5: Good morning. Well, the NBA Finals resume tonight, moving to New York. The Knicks playing for the title for the first time since the 1990s has spun off a bunch of stories, making us realize how old we are. Here's one of those. The Knicks have a 2-0 lead in the series, and it's been nearly 32 years since New York was ahead in the finals. The last time it happened, June 17th, 1994. Now, that date sounds familiar. It was the same day of the O.J. Simpson freeway chase in Los Angeles. Social media commenters, those who were old enough to remember, reminisced about where they were on that memorable day. A lot of basketball fans were still mad about the NBC coverage of Game 5 of the 94 Finals, where a split screen of the O.J. chase was put alongside the Knicks and Rockets.
2: Jeez.
5: Yeah, I remember exactly where I was. I was in the living room of my friend Craig Foley's house. I was a senior in high school. I was about to graduate in like a week or so. I remember it was super hot. It was a super hot day in New Jersey, and he didn't have air conditioning. So I remember we were just sweating like crazy watching this and watching the O.J. chase and the finals at the same time. Man. Crazy, crazy night.
2: Were you and Craig were like Knicks fans?
5: No,
2: at the time, we just happened to be watching what was an important sporting event.
5: Yeah, we were all basketball fans. It was a bunch of us. There was maybe like half a dozen of us sitting there making it even hotter with all of our breathing and running around. And no, we were just basketball fans. We were just, you know, crazy sports fans in those days. We lived and breathed sports.
2: So. Man, I was sitting at a bar. I went to watch the game at a bar about a quarter mile from where I was living at the time with a friend of mine who was a big, big basketball fan. Mm. And all of a sudden, we're just thinking, what's happening here?
5: yeah, just one of those. It's one of those days. You know, there's, you know, probably about 10 or so where you remember exactly where you were. Just something we'll you know, hopefully never see again.
2: No, exactly.
5: Yeah. And we have to preface this story with a disclaimer. I have no idea whether this is actually true or not, but it was making the rounds on social media over the weekend. And if it's real, it needs to be talked about. An alleged text exchange between a man and a woman had people laughing. In the text, the man asked whether the woman had $12,000 to spend on her own Knicks ticket. The woman replies first with an LOL, then she says yes, she has the money, but there's no way she would spend it on that. She then wonders why the guy was asking her, and he says, well, he thought it could be a fun first date. The woman isn't having it, and the guy says, maybe we should plan something else, at which point he appears to have been shot down when she replies, I'm okay, thank you. Commenters couldn't help but laugh at the guy's ill-fated attempt to go big on his first date. Others gave him props, reminding us of the Wayne Gretzky quote that you miss 100% of the shots you don't take.
6: That's not going big on the first date. Going big on the first date would have been buying her the $12,000 ticket.
5: Right.
6: And he's coughing up 24 grand to go to game three of the Knicks.
5: Yeah, yeah. I mean, that's baller move.
6: Big.
5: That's the baller move, obviously.
6: Yeah.
5: But he only, I guess, you know, had enough for one. Maybe had enough for one ticket.
6: Yeah.
5: Two would have been asking too much.
6: This is a clown show. This guy, he's like a pretender.
5: Yeah,
6: I'm gonna raid my 401k to go to the Knicks game, but not for you, is what this sounds like.
5: Yeah, I mean, yeah, maybe he's started with the flex, being like, yeah, hey, I really want to go to this Knicks final game. By the way, do you have enough for your own ticket?
6: Yeah. How good are those tickets, by the way? It's like $5,000 for the get-in price,
5: sit
6: up near the rafters. Then $8,000 for the lower tier. So these must have been very good seats.
5: I mean, I guess, but I'm seeing resale is even way higher than that now at this point.
6: Yes. Plus, with the president in attendance tonight.
5: Yes.
6: Oh my goodness. 13 minutes now in front of the hour. 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
6: Thanks for joining us. How we sleep may have lasting impacts for our brain health as we age. A new University of Arizona study identified three sleep behaviors distinctly associated with a marker of brain aging in healthy people. Number one, sleeping outside the recommended 7 to 9 hour range. Two, frequent daytime napping. And three, sleeplessness. All three were linked to greater volume of white matter lesions, areas of damage in the brain that can accumulate with age and are tied to a higher risk of dementia, including Alzheimer's. Participants tracked five sleep behaviors: sleep duration, daytime napping, sleeplessness, unintentional daytime dozing, and snoring. All five were initially associated with greater lesion volume. But after the researchers accounted for things like high blood pressure and smoking, the three behaviors continued to stand out, while snoring and unintentional daytime dozing did not. 8 minutes in front of the hour on this morning. Once again, here's Nicole Murray.
16: And now, the three big things you need to know. Number one.
17: Israel said it hit a petrochemical plant in the southwest of Iran this morning in response to Tehranian strikes at Israel yesterday. Israel also hit Lebanese targets over the weekend. President Trump on NBC on why he decided to start the Iran war.
18: I'm doing the world a service, but I'm doing our country a service. It's America first. I'm doing our country a service.
17: Axios reports that President Trump urged Prime Minister Benjamin Netanyahu to refrain from strikes in Lebanon.
16: Number two.
17: A search continues for two men who appear to fire guns at each other and in the process shot at least 12 other people at a popular street festival in Ohio. Toledo Deputy Police Chief Joseph Heffernan discussing Saturday's incident.
19: We're going to dissect what happened and who was responsible, and certainly the motives are going to be one of them. You know, why would somebody do something like this? It's horrible.
17: Heffernan added that as of yesterday, all 12 victims were in stable condition.
16: Number three.
17: Six people have been injured in a stabbing at New York's Penn Station, raising security concerns a day before the city is set to host the NBA Finals. Brandon Norwood says he witnessed one of yesterday's attacks.
20: We turned and re-ran, and just trying to get out the station, somebody fell, and I made sure to pick them up because I didn't know if the dude who stabbed, how close he was.
17: Officials added one suspect is in custody. New York City police are on alert today for malicious activity as the Knicks host the NBA Finals. Mayor Zoran Mamdani.
21: We know that the vast majority of New Yorkers were celebrating in the way that we would want them to, with exuberance, with joy, but there is no tolerance for violence against police officers or violence in general.
17: The Knicks are set to host their first NBA Finals in 27 years tonight at Madison Square Garden. Take a look at our newest video by searching This Morning with Gordon Deal on Facebook, Instagram, TikTok, and X. This week we ask, iced or hot coffee? Paul Monkern says iced coffee 365. Pat Lay says hot coffee all the way. Michael Ritchie says he has no preference. He'd take coffee in an IV if he could.
6: Whoa.
17: That's
6: right,
17: aggressive.
6: Right to the vein.
17: Yes.
6: Yikes.
17: But then you don't get to enjoy the taste and sip and feel
6: okay.
17: Special.
6: All right, so what if you go IV first?
17: Okay.
6: For the jolts.
17: Okay.
6: And then enjoy a second cup.
17: Oh, I feel like we'd be
6: coffee.
17: A lot perkier in the mornings if we did this.
6: Just have that bag hanging right here as we walk in, right? 6 minutes in front of the hour.
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6: Thanks for being with us. An off-duty fire captain in Missouri rushed to his daughter's side after getting an alert she'd been involved in a serious crash. St. Louis Fire Department Captain Jake Brockmeyer received an Apple emergency SOS alert from his daughter Alyssa's phone. KMOV Television says the 17-year-old was about a mile away from home when she skidded on wet pavement and crashed into another vehicle. Arriving before emergency services could, the off-duty captain provided life-saving care to his daughter by giving her CPR. She suffered a punctured lung as well as a broken femur, pelvis, and jaw. Alyssa faces a long and challenging road ahead filled with medical treatment, rehab. A GoFundMe set up to help support her recovery has raised over $64,000. The most recent update said Alyssa remains in critical but stable condition, but still not awake. That'll do it for this hour. For Nicole Murray and Mike Gavin, I'm Gordon Deal. Thanks for listening to This Morning, America's First News.

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2: Making plans to enjoy our nation's forest and grasslands this summer? 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That, according to Chase Martin of the U.S. Forest Service. He explains that if you relied on one or more, perhaps several more, outdoor recreation apps on your mobile device to get information about parks, trails, etc. in the past, well...
3: In the past, we've had upwards of 30 mobile applications that were available. Those were to specific national forests. Those were to our different regions. But it was pretty confusing for our visitors to try to figure out which was the right application to figure out for them when they go on their trip.
2: And that's not even counting the multitude of third-party outdoor recreation apps available, which Martin says they are great.
3: But these are fragmented into different applications, campgrounds and trails, hiking experiences and mountain biking experiences and hunting experiences. Those are all in different applications.
2: That led the Forest Service to develop a one-stop, new, single-visitor information mobile app called National Forest and Grasslands, now available for download at Apple and Google Play app stores.
3: What they'll find is the most comprehensive set of national forest recreation resources that we've ever made available. So all of our campgrounds, all of our trailheads, all of our boat launches, all of our trails, all that information is going to be available within the application consistently nationwide for every national forest and grassland that we have. All that information is going to be easily sortable and findable by amenities that we have. And then most impressively, all of that data can be downloaded, taken offline, and enjoyed while you're out in your national forests and grasslands.
2: Downloadable as in maps, as well as real-time information.
3: We have safety alerts that are tied into that. Our fire information, you can see where any active fires are currently taking place in relation to our recreation resources. We have road information about where you can go and suggestions about different types of vehicles that may or may not be able to access those roads. And we have tours that will be coming on in our version 2 currently in development through the end of this year, where you just be able to go on and take driving tours and walking tours with them as they go into the national forest.
2: I'm Rod Bain reporting for the U.S. Department of Agriculture in Washington, D.C.
1: 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And that's your connection to agriculture. I'm Joanna Guza.
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0: Glad you're with us. Welcome into Monday. It is time now for the mic drop with this morning's Mike Gavin.
6: Good morning. Well, the life of a big league baseball player can involve a lot of bouncing around, so much so that his own teams can't keep up. Funny story coming to us from Minnesota, where the Twins were scheduled over the weekend to give away replica jerseys featuring third baseman Royce Lewis. Problem is, Lewis was off to a terrible start this season, and he was sent to AAA St. Paul on May 19th. Oh, so the jersey giveaway was taken off of the promotional schedule. However, St. Paul's marketing department sprang into action and put together their own Royce Lewis t-shirt giveaway, scheduled for this past Saturday.
7: Perfect.
6: Gordon, there was just one problem there. Lewis was called back up to the Twins before the t-shirts could be distributed. Undaunted, the Saints went ahead and gave out 1,000 shirts, while the 10,000 Lewis jerseys are presumably in a warehouse somewhere waiting to be given away at a Twins game later on this summer.
7: Wow. That's funny. Funny, not funny, I guess, for the marketing folks.
6: Yeah, I mean, they plan these, the major league teams, they plan these things way before the season starts. I think they announced back in February they were going to have a Royce Lewis jersey giveaway, and, 10,000 jerseys at a big expense and a big undertaking, and to have him sent down like 2 weeks before throws a monkey wrench.
7: You think they jinxed Royce Lewis? He's been thinking about it maybe since February. Maybe he just got a little anxious and he kept thinking he had to perform. Now he's pressing and then he just didn't get off to a good start. Maybe that's why.
6: Sure. I mean, I know you're big into the jinx thing. Don't talk about it. Don't think about it. Yeah.
7: Speaking of jerseys that are in some warehouse somewhere, in the basement of MetLife Stadium, where I work part-time in the fall, I can see all the boxes of former players' jerseys just sitting there. In a box, with the just wrapped with the plastic around them, like, I guess, not to be used again.
6: Not even in the store anymore with, like, 80% off, one of those kind of things. You see those sometimes, right?
7: Nope, just those old jerseys in boxes. Do not touch, not for sale, all that other stuff.
6: What's going to happen to them? Do you know?
7: I think a lot of those things, like the anticipated World Series champ T-shirts, they just get sent somewhere else, to Africa.
6: I've heard about that.
7: People who need them, who just need clothing, I guess. I don't know.
6: Old World Series and old Giants T-shirts, I guess. Yes. And often when we do stories about criminals, we say that things were going well for them until it was time to plan their getaway. This would seem to be one of those times. A Florida man accused of fleeing deputies on a battered motorcycle didn't get far, topping out at just 15 miles per hour before his getaway came to an abrupt end. According to the Flagler County Sheriff's Office, the incident unfolded early Friday morning after a deputy spotted a blue motorcycle traveling without lights or a license plate. Deputies said they heard the motorcycle before they saw it, thanks to loud, unmuffled backfiring. When a deputy attempted to conduct a traffic stop, the 33-year-old rider allegedly refused to pull over and instead slowly rode away at 15 miles an hour. After the less-than-harrowing slow-speed pursuit, the rider was cornered and taken into custody. The Sheriff's Office used the incident as an opportunity to remind residents that attempting to flee from law enforcement rarely ends well.
7: Now, he was cranking that the accelerator, wasn't he?
6: He was
7: revving that thing with his right hand, trying to get that thing to go. It wouldn't go.
6: Yeah, and I love the deputies on the loudspeaker in the car. They're like, look, come on, stop. Stop already. Like, this is, this is just making this worse.
7: Yeah.
6: Like, let's just pull over. Let's talk about this. Why try and get away?
7: Somebody in shape probably could have jumped out of the car and chased him down.
6: Yeah, I mean, you know, they were only, you know, maybe like less than 50 feet away from him. So, yeah, for sure.
7: It's funny. Oh, was he high or drunk? Did we get that, or we don't know?
6: I mean, you know, take column one from column A, one from column B.
7: Who tries to continue the chase at 15 miles per hour?
6: Having a good night, that ended bad.
7: 13 minutes in front of the hour. When people ask me for meaningful Father's Day gift ideas, I always think of Aura Frames. 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
9: With your connection to agriculture, I'm Joanna Guza. Bob Zwald of Bomaz Farms in Hammond, Wisconsin, was on the Dairy Stream podcast brought to you by The Voice of Milk. He shares some of the challenging times he faced.
10: Oh, you know, everyone in their lifetime has a lot of challenging times. One of the tough ones was I was in a bad fire and had a really extremely severe burn, about 50% of my skin in a farm accident. And so I was kind of laid up for almost a year. And so my brother was farming with us at that time and the kids were in college. So they took times coming home on the weekends to fill in for me. But thank the Lord, I was fully healed after a long time and back to normal. And so that was a learning curve for everyone to learn how to fill in for someone. It was a stressful time, but in the end, it turned out well.
9: Yeah, well, we're really glad that you're still with us, Bob. If you wouldn't mind sharing a little bit more about the accident, and is there something now that you've learned to help prevent anything in the future from happening like that again?
10: It was one of those accidents that could it have been prevented? Yeah, probably. It was a gasoline skid steer in a cold winter day. We had a NIPCO going on it. The gasoline started to boil, and I got called out for a cow having twins and assisted her. Well, it took longer than I thought, and the NIPCO kept heating up the gas, and it started boiling, and I heard it boiling when I got back to the shop, so I unplugged the cord, and that whole air was filled with gas fumes, and it exploded, and that's when I caught on fire. So, really traumatic, but really thankful. My wife was there and threw me down to the ground, put the fire out, or I would have been dead. And so, the good thing about the story is, in time I healed, and things are good.
9: You can listen to the full Dairy Stream episode on our website. And that's your connection to agriculture. I'm Joanna Guza.
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7: Thanks for being with us. How we sleep may have lasting impacts for our brain health as we age. A new study by the University of Arizona identified three sleep behaviors distinctly associated with a marker of brain aging in healthy people. Number one, sleeping outside the recommended 7 to 9 hour range. Number two, frequent daytime napping. And number three, sleeplessness. All three of those were linked to greater volume of what's called white matter lesions. That's areas of damage in the brain that can accumulate with age and are tied to a higher risk of dementia, including Alzheimer's disease. Participants tracked five sleep behaviors, and all five were initially associated with greater lesion volume. But after the researchers accounted for things like high blood pressure, smoking, and physical inactivity, those three behaviors continue to stand out while snoring and unintentional daytime dozing did not. 8 minutes now in front of the hour on This Morning. Once again, here's Nicole Murray.
8: And now, the three big things you need to know. Number one.
11: Israel said it hit a petrochemical plant in the southwest of Iran this morning in response to Tehranian strikes at Israel yesterday. Israel also hit Lebanese targets over the weekend. President Trump on NBC.
12: These people have been fighting for 47 years. They've been killing Americans. They've been taking off their legs and their arm, and their faces have been hurt so badly and so horribly. I'm moving very fast. I'm into 3 months.
11: Axios reports that President Trump urged Prime Minister Benjamin Netanyahu to refrain from strikes in Lebanon.
13: Number two.
11: A search continues for two men who appear to fire guns at each other and in the process shot at least 12 other people at a popular street festival in Ohio. Toledo Deputy Police Chief Joseph Heffernan discussing Saturday's incident.
14: There was at least two shooters. I think they were probably shooting at each other. What ended up happening was 12 people were struck with bullets.
11: Heffernan added that as of yesterday, all 12 victims were in stable condition.
13: Number three.
11: Six people have been injured in a stabbing at New York's Penn Station, raising security concerns a day before the city is set to host the NBA Finals. A Penn Station employee speaking out regarding yesterday's incident.
15: I'm working here, so not only me, my coworkers too, my supervisor, whatever, something like this happens. We're terrified because it's about our own safety as well.
11: Officials added one suspect is in custody. Officials say two inmates who escaped a jail in North Carolina last week were helped. Vance County Sheriff Curtis Brame.
16: We know they planned their escape in advance. They were picked up nearby and they are being helped while they are on the run.
11: Brame identified the inmates as 33-year-old Michael Miles Jr. and 21-year-old LaShawn Knott. New York City police are on alert today for malicious activity as the Knicks host the NBA Finals. Mayor Zoran Mamdani.
17: We know that the vast majority of New Yorkers were celebrating in the way that we would want them to, with exuberance, with joy, but there is no tolerance for violence against police officers or violence in general.
11: The Knicks are set to host their first NBA Finals in 27 years tonight at Madison Square Garden. The Bureau of Labor Statistics reports that packing a lunch from home could save the typical employee $3,000 per year by avoiding daily takeout and hidden convenience fees.
7: That's $11.50 a pop.
11: Oh, wow.
7: Every day.
11: Every day.
7: Every day.
11: Ugh, I hate bringing my lunch, though.
7: Man. Well,
11: I hate
7: you.
11: It.
7: 6 minutes now in front of the hour.
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23: The two best benefits of having a best friend are lower blood pressure and better mental health. When you're around strangers, your blood pressure naturally ticks up. Your body subconsciously wonders how someone you don't know is responding to you. It's as if you are aware that you're being judged. Best friends are also invaluable in times of trouble. Talking with a best friend about things that are bothering you is statistically more effective than talking to a doctor or a psychiatrist. People who say they have a best friend are less likely to be depressed. They report fewer feelings of isolation, and they report that they are overall happier. None of that are the reasons behind Best Friends Day. It was thought up by J.C. Hall of the Hallmark Card Company. Best Friends Day was approved by an act of Congress on this day, June 8th, 1950. And on this day, remember to say hello to your best friend. I'm Chris Conley.
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7: Thanks for being with us. 10 graduates have received their diplomas at the East Moline Correctional Center in Northwest Illinois, earning their college degrees through the Prison Education Program operated by Augustana College. They earned Bachelor of Arts degrees while incarcerated, celebrating the milestone alongside family members, faculty, supporters, fellow students. This year's class included 10 students, up from 4 during the inaugural commencement last year. Among the graduates was Justin Dismuke, who served as the class speaker. He told WQAD Television that he never thought 20 years ago something like this could happen. He said he hopes to use his degree to pursue youth outreach, community awareness, and violence prevention work after his release. That'll do it for this hour. For Nicole Murray and Mike Gavin, I'm Gordon Deal. Thanks for listening to This Morning, America's First News.

0: At first, it was just for fun. 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
3: Stand down. I'm Chris Foster, Fox News. President Trump on Truth Social posts Israel and Iran must immediately stop shooting after the first missile launches since a ceasefire was declared in April.
4: More explosions rock the Iranian capital of Tehran as the Israelis are going on the offensive after they came under a significant Iranian ballistic missile attack overnight. This all started yesterday afternoon when the IDF struck the Lebanese capital of Beirut. They were going after a Hezbollah command and control center there in response to rocket and drone attacks over their northern border. Now, the Iranians shortly after threatened to target Israel for hitting their largest proxy in the region and later launched four waves of ballistic missiles at this country.
3: Fox's Trey Yingst in Tel Aviv, Israel. In the Los Angeles mayor's race, Democrat Nitya Raman passes Republican Spencer Pratt with about 72% of ballots counted.
5: Incumbent Karen Bass will advance, but she's facing a runoff because she could not muster 50% of the vote, and this is a real horse race now to challenge her in the general election.
3: Fox's Doug Luzzatto, President Trump calls that race and the still uncalled California governor's primary race both crooked. It's primary day in Maine tomorrow. Democrat Senate candidate Graham Platter at a town hall event in Portland did not bring up and was not asked about allegations he's mistreated women. He says he'll work to rebuild American infrastructure.
6: We're going to build it in a way that doesn't just prioritize the bottom lines of private equity firms or hedge funds or corporations. We're going to do it to prioritize the well-being and decency of every single person in this country.
3: Maine Governor Janet Mills is still on the Democrats' primary ballot, but stopped campaigning far behind Platner in the polls. The Democrats are trying to take away Republican Susan Collins' Senate seat. Six people are stabbed at Penn Station in New York City, at least one with wounds described as serious. A man is in custody. No word on a potential motive. 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
8: Good morning, I'm Freddie Hammer. Authorities have recovered the body of a missing person from the Bay of Green Bay. Police say the kayaker launched Friday morning near Veterans Memorial Park, but never returned. An extensive search involving boats, drones, and officers on foot continued into the night. The kayak was found washed ashore shortly before midnight, and the victim's body was located underwater a short time later. Investigators say foul play is not suspected, and the victim's identity is being withheld pending family notification. An initiative by former Democratic State Representative Penny Bernard Schaber of Appleton is seeking to end gerrymandering. Her idea is to create an independent group to draw Wisconsin's legislative maps, rather than lawmakers.
9: We're hoping to get this independent redistricting commission in place before the next census so that when the census is finished, the process is set up so it can be nonpartisan.
8: The next census is in 2030. The current maps were signed by Governor Evers in 2024 and approved by the Republican-controlled Assembly and Senate. President Trump paid a visit to Chippewa Falls Friday to highlight initiatives to help farmers. Republican Party of Wisconsin Chairman Brian Schimming said Trump has been all in on helping farmers since returning to office.
10: Codifying sales of year-round E15, eliminating the death tax, various farm programs, tax relief, a lot of tax relief for everybody this year, expanding the small business deduction.
8: Trump previously announced a $12 billion economic relief package for American farmers affected by trade disruptions largely caused by tariffs. And Packers players took to the field Friday night for the annual Packers charity softball game at Fox City Stadium in Grand Chute. Quarterback Jordan Love and edge rusher Micah Parsons co-hosted the event, which raises money for their charitable foundations. The game also gave players a chance to connect with fans and build team camaraderie during the offseason. More news can be found at WTAQ.com.
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0: Good morning and welcome to your Monday. Let's start another week. Hope it's going to be a great day for you. Forecast from Fox 11 says, mostly cloudy today. There is a chance of showers. Possible thunderstorms popping up today. High should be low 80s. Tonight looks like scattered showers and thunderstorms. Cloudy, low 60. Tomorrow looks like a chance of morning showers, then mostly cloudy for your Tuesday, 85. Wednesday, partly cloudy. Going to be hot, humid. There is a chance of showers and thunderstorms, high of 90. Thursday, partly sunny. Chance of afternoon showers and storms. Getting the theme for the week? Going to be a little wet this week is what it sounds like. High should be mid to upper 80s on Thursday. Rob, how's traffic look?
1: Things look fine on the roads, not seeing anything. Sign up for traffic alerts. Text TRAFFIC to 79489.
0: 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Well, your Milwaukee Brewers swept the Rockies over the weekend. Friday was a crazy game. Brewers are down 3-1 in the top of the ninth. Then they go ahead and score four runs. Then the Rockies tie it up in the bottom of the ninth. The Brewers then score four more runs in the 10th. Rockies score a couple themselves, but their rally comes up short, and the Brewers win Friday 9-7.
1: Wow.
0: Last two innings were nuts. Yesterday, the Brewers slug 10 extra base hits in a 12-4 win to complete the sweep over the Colorado Rockies. Now, the win marks the fastest the Brewers have ever gotten to 40 wins in franchise history, smashing the prior mark of 67 set in 2014 and 2018 by doing it in just 63 games.
1: That's pretty good.
0: Yeah.
1: That doesn't suck at all.
0: Considering last year they set the franchise mark for most wins in a regular season for the Brewers.
1: They did. So we're off to
0: a better start than last year.
1: Run it back, I guess.
0: Can they keep it up? Now, it also gave Milwaukee only its third sweep in franchise history at Coors Field. Coors Field opened in 1995. Brewers swept the Rockies in Colorado in 2004 and in 2014. It'd been 12 years since we've been able to sweep the Rockies in Colorado, but got it done over the weekend.
1: I love to see it.
0: Manager Pat Murphy talks about the first Denver sweep in 12 years.
2: Yeah, I mean, anytime you can get wins here, it's a very tough place to play. And, you know, they've got some injuries and they're very young, but it's hard to win a major league game on the road. It's hard to win a major league game, period. Take nothing for granted. You know, anybody can beat anybody on any given day. And we happen to come out, you know, on top these three games.
0: Now, we talked about the game on Friday. We talked about the game yesterday.
1: Yes.
0: The game on Saturday, all about the Miz. He pitches seven innings, gives up just one run, has eight strikeouts. But the outing on Saturday will forever be known as the night the Miz became a man.
1: Yeah, why is that?
0: Bottom of the seventh, one out. The Miz walks a batter. And then?
3: That's ball four. Mizrowski looked into the dugout and started shaking his head inside that dugout. Like, hey, let me go do this. 50 pitches at 100 miles an hour better tonight. Lined into center field. Over is Perkins. He'll field it on a bounce. Making the turn and going from first to third is Carroll. That's the hardest hit ball of the night. As Ashby is loosening in the Brewers' bullpen.
4: That's the first hit he's given up to a nine-hole hitter this year.
3: He is telling the dugout, no, no, no. And watching him go back and forth with Murph, this is great. He is growing up right in front of our eyes. You got it? Okay. Now you go out and you do the job.
5: Mizrowski has given up four homers this year, if you're wondering.
3: Strike three called. McCarthy wants to challenge. They don't have any left.
6: Jacob's still negotiating with Pat Murphy in the dugout. He's saying, stay away.
3: Got him! Mizrowski strikes out three in the seventh inning.
5: Mizrowski is probably going to walk up to Pat Murphy and say, I told you so.
0: He did tell Pat Murphy no. You leave me in the game, the seventh inning is mine, I'll get myself out of this jam. And he did it.
1: Man, good.
0: All right. Gives up a walk with one out, then the next guy gets a base hit. You got two runners on, and you got one out, and he's shaking off Murphy, and he's saying, no, no, no, I'm staying in. If you want to see the video of the Miz becoming a man on Saturday night, text the word NO to 79489. two letters. No. To 79489. You can see the Miz shake off Murphy and very clearly say, no, no, no, I'm staying in.
1: Good for him.
0: And then Murphy goes back and forth like, you want it? Okay. It's great.
1: Well, clearly there's some trust there, right?
0: There is now.
1: Yeah.
0: For sure. You listened to the Miz. And he got himself out of a jam. It was fantastic to see.
1: Didn't he throw some record fast pitch over the weekend, too?
0: Well, yeah. I mean, he broke his own record. He threw the fastest pitch on record Saturday night. He hit 103.7 on the radar gun. You know, before that, it was 103.6, which he's done multiple times.
1: Yeah, 103.6 is easy for him.
0: Saturday night, he threw 52 pitches that hit triple digits.
1: It's not like anything else.
0: And what was so great about this outing was it wasn't all about the strikeouts, because he only had 5 strikeouts going into the 7th inning. He strikes out the side in the 7th to get him up to 8, but it's not like he was just blowing everybody away and striking everybody out. People were putting the ball in play, but he was still fantastic on Saturday.
1: Right.
0: Over his last 7 starts, the Miz has a .20 ERA. That's in 45 and a third inning pitched. He's only given up 1 earned run, and he's got 65 strikeouts.
1: So, Jacob Mizorowski has 400 pitches of over 100 miles an hour.
0: He's insane.
1: This season. Yeah. You want to take a guess what second place is?
0: If he's got 400, second place, I'd say 137.
1: That was actually a really good guess.
0: Oh, was it?
1: It's Edgardo Henriquez on the Dodgers. He's 165.
0: Okay. So I was low.
1: Jacob Mizorowski has over 400, and the second place guy has 165.
0: Brewers are up 5 games on the Cardinals, 7.5 games up on both the Pirates and the Cubs. They're 9.5 games up on the Reds. The Brewers are at the Athletics tonight. We got some late games this week. 8:30 pregame tonight. 9:05 is your first pitch right here on WTAQ. Question of the day today. What did everyone tell you not to do? And were they right? Rob, what are you seeing online?
1: Let's see. On the Facebook page, Certified Top Fan Brent says, they told me don't move to Green Bay. You won't like it there. But after 8 years, I'm loving it, and I don't even think about going back for vacation.
0: Now, was that California, Brent?
1: Cali, Brent.
0: Cali, Brent, okay.
1: That's right. He's from California. He doesn't even go back for vacation. BT says, I was told smoking would stunt my growth. I'm 6'5", 260.
0: But you could have been 6'8".
1: That's right. Imagine what would have happened.
0: That's the thing. Could you have been a 7-footer?
1: You could have been in the NBA.
0: You just don't know.
1: User 9337 says, I got married a second time. They told me not to do it. They were right.
0: Okay, because that's the follow-up. Were they right?
1: Yes, that's the most important thing. King P says, growing up, my sister told me to think about myself, that my friends aren't going to be there forever. She was absolutely right.
0: Question of the day, what did everyone tell you not to do? And were they right? Let us know on the text line, 79489, Facebook X, Instagram, TikTok. It's all at WTAQ Morning News. Let us know. A trial date is set for the suspects in the death of Elijah Vu. Find out when, after sports.
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11: Good morning, we'll look at sports. I'm John Hensler. Brewers and Rockies wrapping up a three-game set in Denver on Sunday. Brewers in search of a sweep yesterday had Shane Drouin on the hill. He was good, went 6 3rd, only gave up 3 runs, worked around some poor defense in that first inning. Brewers down 3-1, 6th inning. Andrew Vaughn, RBI triple, got them to within a run. Then Gary Sanchez flips the game, a 2-run shot to left center field to put the Brewers in front.
12: First pitch, hammered out to left field. It is way back, and the Kraken rises from the depths of the sea. His first home run in almost 2 months, and he gives the Brewers the lead.
11: Jeff Levering on the call on Brewer TV. First home run since mid-April for Sanchez. Floodgates would open after that. Brewers would score 7 runs in that 6th inning. They'd tack on another 4 runs in the 9th inning, and they win going away yesterday. Final score 12-4. Manager Pat Murphy after the game talking about Shane Drouin's start.
2: He gets those 2 earned runs, and really those are 2 misplays. And he was great after that. He was great before that. I mean, he was great all day. Underrated, great performance. This kid, he's been unbelievable all year for us.
11: Drouin, another piece that came in the Caleb Durbin trade with Boston this offseason. He is now 3-1 on the year. With the win, the Brewers reach 40 wins, fastest in franchise history to do it. They are 40-23 on the year. Cardinals beat the Reds yesterday. Pirates and Cubs both lost. So right now the Brewers have a 5-game lead on St. Louis, 7.5-game lead on both the Cubs and Pirates. Back at it tonight, the road trip will go to Las Vegas, take on the Athletics. A late one, a 9:05 first pitch, Kyle Harrison on the hill. In the NBA Finals, Game 3 from New York on the way tonight. Knicks won both games in San Antonio. They have a 2-0 series lead. It'll be a 7:30 tip time from Madison Square Garden tonight. I'm John Hensler, WTAQ News Talk Sports.
0: Thank you, John. I'm Matt Z. He's Rob Sussman.
1: Good morning.
0: This is the Morning News. A trial date is set for the suspects in the death of Elijah Vu.
13: The trial against Katrina Bauer and Jesse Vang will start next April 14th. Both are charged in connection with the 2024 death of Bauer's son, 3-year-old Elijah Vu. Elijah went missing from Two Rivers in February of 2024. His remains were found 7 months later, just 3 miles from where he was last seen. Prosecutors accuse Bauer and Vang of neglecting and abusing the boy, causing his death, and then hiding Elijah's body. Raymond Newport, Wisconsin Radio Network.
0: April 14th, 2027 is when that begins. Israel has attacked targets in Iran, despite President Trump asking them not to do that. The strikes, which reportedly hit several targets, including in the cities of Tehran and Isfahan, came early this morning after Iran fired missiles at Israel. Now, Israel says all those attacks were intercepted. President Trump had said earlier yesterday that he was going to call the Israeli prime minister to ask the country, do not retaliate. Well, what was supposed to be a weekend of music, food, community celebration, turned into a scene of panic. This is in Toledo, Ohio. Police say at least 12 people shot when gunfire erupts Saturday night near the annual Old West End Festival, one of the city's largest and most popular events. The victims range in age from 14 to 61, 2 still in critical condition. Witnesses say people began running, ducking, taking cover. Multiple shots were ringing out through the crowded festival area. Investigators believe at least 2 shooters exchanged gunfire, though exactly what sparked that violence, nobody knows at this point.
1: Jeez, man.
0: And no arrests have been made. Police are asking anyone who attended the festival, review your photos, take a look at your videos from the event. maybe something was captured.
1: Yeah.
0: And you're not even sure that you captured it.
1: That's true. I mean, if they're looking for the people who did this, chances are, if it's a big giant music festival, people are taking selfies. People are taking crowd shots, you know.
0: And videos galore.
1: Right. Right.
0: The shooting forced organizers to cancel the remainder of the festival, left the community shaken after what should have been just kind of a big celebration over the weekend. We'll have more on that story throughout the day right here on WTAQ.
1: Well, the Department of Defense announcing on Friday that they're reducing the number of religions that the military officially recognizes.
0: Okay.
1: So they had a list of over 200 recognized religious traditions that troops could choose from. That list is now at 31.
0: Wow, that is a big cutback.
1: It's a significant reduction.
0: So what did they get rid of?
1: Well, it's easier to tell you what they kept, frankly.
0: I suppose that's true.
1: They did take off some notable ones. They took off Unitarian Universalists, Wiccans, Pagans, and, believe it or not, Atheists.
0: So atheism no longer on the list.
1: Correct, but no religion is on the list.
0: Okay.
1: So, you know, take from that what you will. Of the 31 remaining, 14 are Christian denominations. Also included are Buddhism, Islam, Judaism, Hinduism, Sikhism, the Baha'i faith, and Mormonism. And then, like, 14 different Christian denominations.
0: Did they give a reason why they wanted to take so many off of the list?
1: Now, they say that it's a streamlining thing.
0: I mean, it is streamlined.
1: That's what they're saying. They're saying that they wanted to take away certain things and put in a more streamlined list. That way, at a glance, you could figure out a unit's religious affiliation without having to comb through hundreds of different things. Now, of course, if you listen to folks such as the Unitarian Universalist Foundation, those folks heavily criticizing this, saying this makes it much more difficult for uniformed UUs to access the spiritual care that it needs. Now, Reverend Paul Rauschenbusch is a Baptist minister. Head of the Interfaith Alliance says that Secretary Pete Hegseth is not streamlining anything. He's elevating one narrow religious worldview from the top of the chain of command. So,
0: nearly 70% of troops identify as Christian, according to a report from back in 2019.
1: And over 50% of the things you can identify as are Christian.
0: Yeah. Quarter of the troops back then were listed as other, unclassified, or unknown. How's traffic look this morning?
1: Traffic's looking good right now. Sign up for traffic alerts. Text traffic to 79489.
0: 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Game 3 tonight, Spurs-Knicks. It's at Madison Square Garden. The atmosphere is going to be insane. You see how many Knicks fans were in San Antonio for the first two games? Yeah,
1: there's a lot of Knicks fans out there.
0: Holy cow!
1: There's a lot of Knicks fans, and Knicks fans have money to attend games.
0: They took over in San Antonio.
1: Yeah.
0: Especially on Friday night. What an ending to that game. Where Spurs have a shot down one, and just Wemby couldn't hit it. Had a good open look. Missed the jumper.
1: Yee. He's still probably the best player alive.
0: He had a big turnover.
1: Yeah.
0: That allowed the Knicks to shoot some free throws and go up by one. He did not look good in Friday night's game. They were talking about it in the post game with Shaq and Charles Barkley and others. Like, man, if you were told, if you're not a huge NBA watcher, but you were told that Wemby is the greatest player on the planet right now.
1: He probably is.
0: He's an alien.
1: Yeah.
0: And you watched the first two games of the series, you'd be real disappointed.
1: Yeah, I can imagine that.
0: You'd be like, what's the hype all about?
1: No.
0: He's just been beat up, and he looks a little shell-shocked.
1: He doesn't really know what to do with Karl Anthony Towns.
0: Yeah.
1: No, he has no idea what to do with that guy.
0: They are matching up really well against Wemby, and he's got to figure it out.
1: Yeah.
0: He's such a big piece. Willie in Game 3, we'll see. It's tonight. President Trump is attending the game tonight at Madison Square Garden.
1: No, that makes sense. He's from Queens, yeah.
0: Yeah.
1: It would follow he's a Knicks fan.
0: Couldn't make it to his son's wedding, but he is going to the game tonight.
1: That sounds very New York.
0: Yeah, right. tickets, some of the cheapest for tonight, still $8,000 or more.
14: Oh, my goodness gracious.
0: Premium seats selling for tens of thousands of dollars.
1: Oh, my goodness. You know, somebody was saying there's a that there was a Phoebe Bridgers free concert. You had to sign up for it. It was $1. And some people were saying, what I'm going to do is I'm going to go to the Phoebe Bridgers concert. I'm going to find a crawl space in the ceiling, and I'm going to hang out for 3 days. I'm going to have $1 Knicks Finals tickets.
0: Move into the garden.
1: That's exactly right.
0: Be a squatter.
1: Uh-huh. Just avoid security for 3 days. That was the idea.
0: Knicks are up 2-0. The Knicks have won 13 straight games in the playoffs.
1: It's ridiculous, really.
0: Yeah, trying to move one step closer to their first NBA championship since 1973. There was supposed to be a big watch party outside of Madison Square Garden tonight. That was planned until the plans changed when the president said, I'm coming. So like, oh yeah, we can't really handle security for a watch party. Plus everything that we need to do for a president coming to the arena. So the watch party outside MSG has been canceled.
1: There is actually nothing that's more of a pain in the ass than a president coming to the area.
0: Well, you got to shut things down. It's crazy.
1: It always sucks.
0: 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Mostly cloudy, chance of showers, possible thunderstorms. High should be in the low 80s. Tonight looks like scattered showers and thunderstorms. Cloudy, low 60. Tomorrow, chance of morning showers, mostly cloudy and 85. Florida man accidentally shot himself in the leg and groin while he was shopping at Walmart. Customer calls 911 after hearing a loud pop and saw a trail of blood near the front of the store. Officers evacuate the store, but they couldn't find the victim. The man was eventually found in a nearby hospital, told officers, yeah, the gun just kind of went off. I was adjusting the gun in its holster, and oops, threw the leg and groin.
1: What kind of crappy gun do you have that goes off when you adjust it in the holster?
0: Who knows?
1: Or did you pull the trigger while adjusting it in its holster?
0: Little finger slip. Isn't known if he's facing any charges. So that was Florida man. Florida woman recently attacked a family member.
1: And that's normal Florida woman behavior.
0: Exactly. So what caused this pretty standard Florida woman behavior? We'll tell you at 6:36.
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20: Good morning. I'm Freddie Hammer. Israel has attacked Iranian military sites in both the western and central regions of the country early Monday, local time. In a statement posted on Telegram, the IDF said its Air Force targeted facilities belonging to the Iranian terror regime. The strikes came just hours after Israel reported that Iran had launched missiles toward its territory, all of which the IDF said it intercepted. At least six people were injured in a mass stabbing at New York City's Penn Station yesterday. Fox 5 New York's Meredith Gorman has the details.
21: It's coming less than a day before President Trump is set to attend Game 3 of the NBA Finals at Madison Square Garden, directly above Penn Station. Now, FDNY says a suspect was taken into custody at the scene, but have not yet released details about what led up to the stabbings. The scene of people being removed on stretchers weighing heavily on those who saw it.
20: Officials in New York City have beefed up security measures around Madison Square Garden ahead of the president's visit. President Trump made the visit to Chippewa Falls Friday to highlight his initiatives he says will help farmers. However, some Northeast Wisconsin farmers say high prices under Trump have made their jobs harder. Rachel Harmon of Lakeshore Land and Livestock in Algoma said soaring input costs for things like fertilizer and feed have made it difficult to keep up.
22: We've had to make cuts in other places so that we can hopefully break even at the end of the day or end of the year. But Wisconsin farmers are resilient and innovative, but we need a stable business environment in order to succeed.
20: Trump previously announced a $12 billion economic relief package for American farmers affected by trade disruptions, largely caused by tariffs. Appleton police are investigating a shooting that left a teenager injured early Sunday morning. Officers responded to Arbutus Park around 1:45 a.m. and found the victim suffering from a gunshot wound. Police say the injuries were not life-threatening. Investigators believe the shooting was a targeted incident involving groups of people who knew each other. Anyone with information is asked to contact Appleton police as the investigation continues. The Kimberley Area School District is reminding parents to supervise their children after social media posts claimed a freshman student was tied up and left in a cornfield during a so-called fugitive game. District officials say they do not sponsor or oversee the activity and called the reported behavior unacceptable. Families are urged to discuss the risks with their children, and police should be contacted if a crime is suspected. And if you're driving on Oneida Street and it feels frustrating, you're not alone. A new survey by American River Wellness ranked Oneida Street in Green Bay and Ashwaubenon among the nation's most passive-aggressive roads, placing 118th overall. Researchers say behaviors like blocking merges, refusing to let drivers enter traffic, and speeding up when someone signals a lane change contribute to daily stress behind the wheel. More news can be found at WTAQ.com.
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0: Good morning. Welcome to your Monday. Hope you're going to have a fantastic start to the week. It's going to be mostly cloudy today. Chance of showers, possible thunderstorms, low 80s. Tonight, scattered showers, thunderstorms, cloudy, low 60. Tomorrow looks like a chance of morning showers, mostly cloudy, 85. Wednesday, partly cloudy. It's going to be hot and humid on Wednesday. Chance of showers and thunderstorms, high of 90. I saw that the heat index on Wednesday could push about to 100. Thursday is going to be partly sunny, chance of afternoon showers and storms, mid to upper 80s. Rob, how's traffic look?
1: Things look fine on the roads. No issues. Sign up for traffic alerts. Text TRAFFIC to 79489.
0: 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She's still got it. She's 76. She's got no quit in her, which I like to see. Now, she attacked a family member because this family member was trying to take her phone away.
1: Well, that's not right.
0: No, and if you try to take Florida woman's phone away, you get what you deserve.
1: Why was that happening, huh?
0: Well, the family member was doing it because 76-year-old Florida woman wouldn't stop text messaging a scam.

0: Neeson.
1: Yeah, that's not good.
0: In response, the elderly woman hit the victim in the head and in the arm, just started throwing fists. Police get called to the house a short time later. They arrest 76-year-old Florida woman. Isn't known if they're looking into the person who scammed her or not, but they definitely did arrest 76-year-old Florida woman.
1: Wow. So she was just really, really desperate to continue to get scammed by someone who was doing the Liam Neeson thing.
0: Yeah. Look, Pamela Anderson fell for Liam Neeson, but that was the real Liam Neeson.
1: Do you think the fake Liam Neeson here did that whole Taken thing?
0: I hope so.
1: About this particular set of skills. Like, while she's getting the phone taken away from her.
0: Exactly. Yeah.
1: He has a very particular set of skills.
0: But it was all...
1: make him a nightmare.
0: It was... No, but it was all his romantic skills.
1: That was his romantic skills.
0: That's what
1: skills.
0: She fell for.
1: That is for sure.
0: He had a particular set of skills, all right, that she was going to enjoy if she ever got to meet him.
1: Tell you what, if a famous actor
0: sad.
1: Ever reaches out to you and is like, I'm in love with you, random person who is not... you know, just a random person from the internet who they found on Facebook.com.
0: Empty your bank account.
1: Yes, definitely believe them. For sure, it's definitely them.
0: Question of the day today. What did everyone tell you not to do? Don't send Liam Neeson money!
1: Yeah.
0: And were they right?
1: Yes!
0: Rob, what are you seeing online?
1: Certified Top Fan Loren says, they told me not to do it. Sometimes they were right. Other times, they weren't.
0: All right.
1: Thank you, Loren.
0: Yeah. Very vague.
1: Uh-huh. Extremely. this one, less vague, from Certified Top Fan Ann, says, don't marry a musician. I did, and we're still happily married after 42 years, 4 kids, 6 grandkids, and 1 great-grandkid.
0: Holy cow. Love that.
1: That's a lot. Let's see. On the TikTok page, the caffeinated book dragon says, my husband and I met online when I was 20. Chatted a few weeks, and then we were engaged 2 weeks later, married about 9 months after that. I was told by multiple people who I'd known for years that this was a mistake. We're celebrating 23 years in November.
0: Wow.
1: That's right.
0: What did everyone tell you not to do? And were they right? Now, Steve at work on the text line says, everyone always supports what I do. Mom always told me not to worry, things will work out. And yeah, she was usually right. Doesn't stop me from worrying about it, though. Like, am I making the right choices?
1: Don't I get it?
0: Question of the day. Let us know on the text line, 79489, Facebook X, Instagram, TikTok. It's all at WTAQ Morning News. Let us know. A busy street right here in Green Bay has been named one of the most passive-aggressive in the United States. Find out which street, and if you agree with other drivers, we'll do it after sports.
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3: The escalating tensions in the Middle East causing oil prices to surge up over 4% to start off the trading week. Meanwhile, investors may still be a bit jittery this morning. Stocks ended a 9-week winning streak on Friday, with the major indexes suffering big losses. Futures are mixed this morning, down for the Dow and up for the NASDAQ and the S&P 500. Seeking to solidify its data center footprint and expand its AI ecosystem, NVIDIA signing deals with some major tech firms in South Korea. The plan to build up large-scale artificial intelligence infrastructure in Asia. Shares of NVIDIA up 4%. SpaceX will be in focus this week. Elon Musk's company looking to raise $75 billion. That would be the most ever for an IPO. That's your Fox Business Report. I'm Frank Lanza, invested in you.
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7: Good morning, a look at sports. I'm John Hensler. Brewers and Rockies finishing off a three-game set in Denver on Sunday. Brewers in search of a sweep at Coors Field. Had Shane Drouin on the hill yesterday. Really solid start. Went 6 1/3, only giving up 3 runs. Worked around some bad defense in that first inning. Brewers down 3-1, sixth inning.

0: Andrew Vaughn got a big inning started with an RBI triple.
1: Vaughn into right center. Falling fast. McCarthy can't get it. It's going to go all the way to the wall. Contreras around third base. He's going to come around and score. Vaughn chugging his way for third. He is there. The Brewers are within a run, and the tying run is at third base with nobody out.
0: Jeff Levering on the call on Brewer TV. A batter later, Gary Sanchez. His first home run since the middle of April. A two-run shot flips the game. Brewers in front 4-3. They'd add a lot more after that. Joey Ortiz, bases loaded walk. Two RBI single from Bryce Terang. William Contreras, RBI ground out. Seven runs in the sixth inning. Brewers take control at that point. Would score four more in the ninth inning, and they win going away by a final score of 12-4. 17 hits yesterday for the Brewers. After the game, manager Pat Murphy said it's hard to win on the road.
2: It's hard to win a major league game on the road. It's hard to win a major league game, period. Take nothing for granted. You know, anybody can beat anybody on any given day, and we happen to come out, you know, on top these three games.
0: With the win, the Brewers get to 40-23, fastest to 40 wins in franchise history. Cardinals beat the Reds yesterday. Pirates and Cubs both lost. So right now the Brewers have a 5-game lead on St. Louis, 7.5-game lead on both the Cubs and Pirates entering play tonight. Road trip continues going to Las Vegas. 1-3 with the Athletics. Kyle Harrison on the hill, a late one tonight, a 9:05 first pitch. In the NBA, Spurs and Knicks game 3 coming up tonight from Madison Square Garden. Knicks won both road games in games 1 and 2, have a 2-0 series lead. It'll be a 7:30 tip time tonight. And the NFL, Packer mandatory minicamp is on the way this week, Tuesday through Thursday. Then they'll pick up OTAs for the final week next week, Monday, Tuesday, Thursday. I'm John Hensler, WTAQ. News Talk Sports.
3: Thank you, John. I'm Matt Z. He's Rob Sussman.
4: Good morning.
3: This is the Morning News. A busy street right here in Green Bay has been named one of the most passive-aggressive in the United States. So California-based American River Wellness says that they surveyed over 3,000 drivers so they could find the routes most associated with passive-aggressive behavior behind the wheel. The places where commuting becomes a daily test of your patience. Small acts of discourtesy begin to stack up, and where drivers are left feeling more tense, irritated, and worn down long before they ever get to their final destination. So according to the survey, 23% of Wisconsin drivers associated drivers cutting across lanes at the last second with passive-aggressive behavior. Also mentioned were drivers refusing to let others pull out from side roads or from parking lots and tailgating without ever passing. Just riding that bumper.
4: Yeah, okay, so do you think this is accurate for Oneida Street?
3: Well, see, that's the thing. It's Oneida Street in Green Bay.
4: Yeah, do you think that's correct?
3: Ranked second in Wisconsin. 118th overall. If you're on Oneida Street and you're looking to get onto Oneida Street from a side road or a parking lot, not always easy.
4: Well, no, I guess that's true, isn't it?
3: It is not always easy.
4: It's not always that simple to do that.
3: Yeah, especially like the heart of Oneida Street. Yeah.
4: Right by the mall.
3: Oh, yeah.
4: Yeah.
3: You're trying to get out of one of those parking lots on a busy afternoon or evening?
4: Well, especially if you want to turn left.
3: Oh, yeah. No,
4: forget about it if you want to turn left.
3: It's not easy.
4: No.
3: And there is a lot of tailgating on Oneida Street. There's a lot of start and stop and a lot of lights. You know.
4: That's true.
3: It's a little frustrating.
4: But the second most in the state?
3: Yeah. Now, the pollsters wrote, Oneida Street turns normal Green Bay errands into a series of tiny contests over space. Shopping centers, restaurants, school traffic, commuters, side streets, drivers heading towards or away from the stadium area all feed into a corridor where patients can vanish quickly. Someone waits to pull out, and the cars keep rolling. A signal flashes, and the nearest driver suddenly speeds up. It is not full-blown road rage. It is a colder, calmer kind of pettiness. The kind that says, you can go, just not before me.
4: You can go, but I'm not going to be happy about it. Interesting.
3: Now, Tops in Wisconsin, another main road, the one that leads to the state capitol. If you've been on it, you know. East Washington in Madison.
4: That's the one where you're looking right at the Capitol Rotunda.
3: You gotta... Okay. You got to go east wash straight towards the Capitol.
4: Yeah, I can see why that one would make it.
3: got family that lives in Madison. I've been on there a million.
4: What, frankly, is East Washington Avenue in Madison not just a slightly bigger Oneida Street?
3: It's bigger. East Washington Ave has the restless Madison mix. Commuters, students, cyclists, buses, restaurants, apartments, side streets, drivers who are already irritated before the next red light. The passive aggression is steady rather than spectacular. Cars drift into intersections, hover beside vehicles trying to merge, block side streets, close the gap the moment a turn signal appears. Nobody needs to lay on the horn for the road to feel tense. East Washington does it with its timing, its tight spaces, and the quiet belief that everyone else should have planned better.
4: Everyone else should have planned better.
3: That's it.
4: That's good.
3: That's what makes any road or highway suck. The belief that everybody else is the problem, and it isn't you.
4: It is a surefire sign that a road has been, I mean, almost designed to make you upset. Right?
3: East Washington Avenue in Madison, number one on the list. Number two, Oneida Street. Number three, Blue Mound Road in Brookfield and Wauwatosa.
4: Yeah, that's the one.
3: Yeah, they say passive-aggressive driving tends to fly under the radar because it does not always look dramatic, but over time it can create enormous stress for drivers. A lot of these behaviors are small acts of impatience or territorial driving that people almost normalize, yet they contribute to tension, anxiety, and that emotional fatigue we experience behind the wheel every single day.
4: Yeah, I believe it.
3: Doesn't have to be huge traffic jams that drive up your stress levels and anxiety. It's the everyday streets. But Oneida Street, number two on the list.
4: Okay.
3: Yeah.
4: Wow. I mean, I don't want to say congratulations.
3: No, I mean, it's not a title you want.
4: No, not really.
3: A Houston man got arrested after he used a fake boarding pass to get on a United Airlines plane at George Bush Intercontinental Airport. The man made it through a TSA checkpoint, but his boarding pass was denied at one gate. He went to another gate and waited until United Airlines employees were distracted before going down a jetway and getting onto the plane.
4: It's not good that you got distracted enough that someone could just sneak by you. That's not good.
3: Right! Now, it's good that his boarding pass was denied. They're like, this doesn't look right.
4: Yeah.
3: Then he could just walk by people?
4: What are you doing, dude?
3: Plane had already started moving before flight attendants were told the man was hiding in the bathroom. You know, he didn't have a seat.
4: Yeah, right.
3: After the guy is found, the plane goes back to the gate. He gets arrested. Flight gets delayed for about 3 hours before it finally took off.
4: I'll tell you what. Have you had to show your boarding pass to a TSA officer any time in the last 10 years?
3: Not straight to them. If it scans, fine. It's
4: I don't even think they're not even having me scan it. They're just asking for the driver's license.
3: Oh, you mean like at the security checkpoint?
4: Yeah, at the security checkpoint.
3: Oh, I gotcha. Yeah, I don't think I've had to show my boarding pass. Yeah, just give you your ID and they let you through.
4: You used to have to show the boarding pass. Back in the day you did.
3: It was license, boarding pass. You kind of hand everything over.
4: Right, so now I guess you can just get into the secure area without a boarding pass if you really wanted to.
3: Yeah, if you got that license.
4: Right, if you have nefarious ideas of sneaking onto United Airlines flights with fake boarding passes.
3: Well, you still shouldn't be able to get past the employees.
4: No,
3: at the
4: ideally,
3: gate.
4: No, you shouldn't. Jeez. Do that.
3: How's traffic?
4: Traffic right now looks fine. Sign up for traffic alerts. Text traffic to 79489.
3: 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Serious representation, exceptional results.
4: We remember 3i Atlas, right?
3: I think so, yes.
4: That was the
3: asteroid?
4: Yeah, the asteroid, the interstellar asteroid that has been passing through our solar system that a number of really smart guys thought maybe this is an alien spacecraft from another solar system.
3: Yeah.
4: And maybe, possibly, we're being visited by aliens, and maybe we should go check this thing out.
3: And I really want it to be true.
4: Yes. Now, the alien people, now there are alien people, they're called the Search for Extraterrestrial Intelligence, or SETI. They used to be big back before everybody was talking about UFOs. They would do things like look into alien abductions, and they have all of these radio telescopes that they look into space with. They say that they have done a techno-signature search of 3i Atlas and have determined it's a rock.
5: Come on.
4: Yeah, it's a rock. It's not an alien spaceship.
5: This is a bummer of a story on a Monday.
4: I know. They said that they used a special search parameter that would only look for radio band narrow radio signals, which are only found in technology. They're not found in nature. And they looked, and surely enough, it doesn't have any of them. Mm. So it's not an alien spaceship. It's just a cool rock in space.
5: But I really want it to be.
4: I know. Maybe next one. Maybe the next one's going to be an alien spaceship.
5: Fingers crossed.
3: Forecast from Fox 11 for today. It's going to be mostly cloudy today. Chance of showers, possible thunderstorms. High right around 81. Tonight, some scattered showers and thunderstorms. Cloudy, low of 60. Tomorrow, there's a chance of morning showers. Mostly cloudy after that, mid-80s. Wednesday, partly cloudy. It's going to be hot, humid. There is, again, chance of showers and thunderstorms. High right around 90, but the heat index on Wednesday right now looks like it could push up to about 100. Thursday, partly sunny. Chance of afternoon showers and storms. High mid to upper 80s. Now, Rob, you're an engaged man.
4: I am.
3: I know you guys have been doing a little bit of wedding planning.
4: We've been doing a little. She has been doing a lot of wedding planning, and I've been doing a lot of nodding.
3: Yes. Yeah, it's a great idea.
4: Yeah.
3: That's a great idea. Now, have you guys talked about, like, how many guests you're thinking? Have
4: yeah,
3: you kind of narrowed
4: we have.
3: In on that?
4: We're going to shoot for probably sub 150.
3: Okay, so not more than 1,000.
4: Yeah. Certainly. I don't know that many people.
3: Well, you and your fiancé are not Travis and Taylor.
4: No. Although I am from Ohio.
3: Now,
4: that's about all I got, though.
3: The Swelsies, they are expected to have more than 1,000 guests for their wedding. Where is it going to be? Madison Square Garden.
4: Jeez, okay.
3: And the couple have kept things private by texting wedding invites to between 1,100 and 1,200 people instead of sending physical invites.
4: Well, those physical invites, those would catch a pretty penny online.
3: The wedding day will feature security from the NYPD and private companies, as well as having some roads closed around Madison Square Garden for a wedding. The arena also doesn't have any windows that would allow for photographers to take any photos of the event. And that's kind of a key for these two.
4: Yeah, they don't want photos.
3: MSG also has underground parking, so maybe you're not really even going to see who the big celeb types and athletes are that are going to be there, that everybody wants to know.
4: Honestly,
3: who made the cut?
4: Good for them.
3: It's smart planning.
4: I'm glad that they're not making this some big giant circus thing. I mean, it is going to be at Madison Square Garden, so there is an element of a circus thing going on, but
3: yeah.
4: At least it's not going to be a big cameras everywhere sort of circus.
3: Well, there's going to be. It's just they may not get what they want.
4: Yeah.
3: But you're shutting down roads and you've got the NYPD coming to your wedding to do security. Kind of a circus.
4: Yeah, it must be nice to be a bazillionaire.
3: Taylor has performed at the Garden 8 times in her career.
4: It's like a second home.
3: Yeah. It really kind of is.
4: That's right.
3: Hey, as you're getting ready for your work day today, the experts say there are 8 phrases people use in work emails that can instantly make them sound insecure or weak to your fellow coworkers. How many do you use? 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
13: That's enough for now. I'm Chris Foster, Fox News. Iran and Israel have been back at it, firing missiles at each other, and now Iran's military says it's finished with strikes, but warns there will be harsher attacks if Israel resumes attacks on Lebanon.
14: After a two-month ceasefire, Israel and Iran are back trading fire, and Iran is blaming the United States. Israel carried out airstrikes in western and central Iran after Iran fired missiles at northern Israel. The Israelis have also hit an Iranian petrochemical plant, the first such attack on energy infrastructure since early April.
13: Fox's Jonathan Savage. President Trump's demanding the shooting stop. He tells the Financial Times newspaper he calls the shots, and Israeli Prime Minister Benjamin Netanyahu won't have any choice but to accept any peace deal his administration works out with Iran. Five people are stabbed at Penn Station in New York City.
15: One suspect was taken into custody. He was described as being emotionally disturbed. According to the fire department, one person suffered serious injuries. Four people have moderate or minor injuries. And six people altogether were taken to the hospital.
13: Fox's Alex Hogan in Bedminster, New Jersey. President Trump spent the weekend at his golf resort there before attending Game 3 of the NBA Finals in New York tonight at Madison Square Garden, above that train station where the stabbing took place. At least 38 people are reported killed in an earthquake in the Philippines, a powerful one, magnitude 7.8.
16: Officials say at least 200 are hurt. Right now, rescue crews are focusing their efforts on General Santos City. That is where people are reportedly trapped after multiple buildings collapsed. The quake has since triggered 138 aftershocks.
13: Fox's Ashley Strohmeyer. At least 13 of those deaths are in a landslide, and there is tsunami damage reported in at least one village on the southern Philippines coast. Smaller waves are measured in Indonesia and in Palau and as far away as southern Japan. 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
19: Good morning, I'm Freddie Hammer. A search for a missing kayaker in the Bay of Green Bay ended tragically early Saturday. Authorities say the individual was reported overdue after launching from nearby Veterans Memorial Park on Friday. Search crews used boats, drones, and ground teams before locating the kayak washed ashore late Friday night. The victim was found underwater several hundred yards offshore just after midnight. Police say the investigation is continuing, and there are no signs of foul play. The Kimberly Area School District is reminding parents to supervise their children after social media posts claimed a freshman student was tied up and left in a cornfield during a so-called fugitive game. District officials say they do not sponsor or oversee the activity and called the reported behavior unacceptable. Families are urged to discuss the risks with their children, and police should be contacted if a crime is suspected. Grand Chute is the latest community to end its contract with Flock safety cameras, but the town will still use license plate reader cameras under a new agreement with Axon, a competing company that law enforcement agencies use to help track and catch criminals. Grand Chute Police Chief David Maas.
20: We talked with Axon, and they offer a very solid product, something that we believe benefits the community in multiple ways and also respects resident privacy in a way that feels more comfortable, quite honestly.
19: Maas says the town will have more knowledge of whether and how the data is being used by the agencies it shares with. Flock's cameras will be replaced with Axon's cameras by September 1st. And a new shelter area at Pamperin Park in Howard is giving the community another place to gather outdoors. Parks Director Matt Creasy.
21: We're happy to provide this new amenity to the community as a gathering place, and that's really what the parks are for. It's not only environmental protection, it's public gathering places and different spaces for people to connect.
19: The new shelter replaces a smaller, decades-old gazebo. It can accommodate up to 125 people. More news can be found at WTAQ.com.
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3: Hope your Monday is off to a great start. Going to be mostly cloudy today. Chance of showers, possible thunderstorms, high of about 81. Tonight, scattered showers, thunderstorms. Going to be cloudy, low 60. Tomorrow, chance for some morning showers, then mostly cloudy the rest of the day. High should be mid-80s. Rob, how's traffic look?
4: 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Sign up for traffic alerts. Text TRAFFIC to 79489.
3: 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Serious representation, exceptional results. The experts say there are 8 phrases people use in work emails that can instantly make them sound insecure and weak to your fellow coworkers.
4: Okay, so these are the weakest phrases in email.
3: I guess. According to the experts, let me know if this is good.
4: Oh, pathetic. No or
3: that phrase. Sounds like you need validation for your own ideas instead of confidently presenting them.
4: Weak. Pathetic.
3: Number 2 on the list. I don't want to bother you.
4: Then why the hell are you sending me an email?
3: Signals insecurity. Makes it seem like you're apologizing just for reaching out, even though you had to reach out.
4: That's right.
3: Does that make any sense?
4: No.
3: Number 3 on the list. Phrase the article says can undermine your own intelligence and confidence. Sorry, that was a lot. You know, if it's a long email, you're apologizing for it, or detailed explanations can make your message seem less important.
4: Yeah, you know what? If you need to say it was a lot, don't even send the email.
3: Right. We'll figure out how to streamline it.
4: That's right.
3: No worries. If not, another phrase.
4: How about immense worries? If so.
3: The article says this kind of people-pleasing language weakens direct requests, makes people appear unsure of themselves. No worries, if not.
4: You need to set stakes.
3: I'm not an expert. Even if meant to sound humble, it can make others question your competence. Sorry for the follow-up. The article argues, you shouldn't apologize for checking back in when someone else failed to respond. Like, they failed to respond.
4: Yeah, I was about to say, what you need to do instead is you need to switch to more demanding language.
3: You need to follow up.
4: Maybe you wouldn't need this email if you had read my first one.
3: Yeah,
4: you
3: sure.
4: Know?
3: Sorry for the follow-up. I just wanted to check in.
4: Uh-huh.
3: Using words like just can minimize your request and make you sound less confident.
4: So another weak one is, oh, God, please don't hurt me.
3: The overall point is that overly apologetic or self-deprecating language quietly undermines how confident and capable people appear at work.
4: Okay, so it stands to reason that the strong email phrases would be the exact opposite of the weak ones, right?
3: Yeah, but I mean, I don't know if you want to lead your email with, I want to bother you.
4: No, I actually think you should.
3: Yeah.
4: I want to bother you about this.
3: I want to bother you. I want to bother you a lot. And I'm going to follow up a lot.
4: That's right. Does this make any sense? Oh, wait, I just realized I don't care if it does.
3: I'm not going to apologize.
4: That was a lot, and you're welcome.
3: Yes, because I'm an expert.
4: Yes.
3: Question of the day today. What did everyone tell you not to do, and were they right? Kathy on the text line says, they told me not to dive off of the high dive. They were right. A complete flop. Ouch.
4: Oh, did you belly flop off the high dive and send yourself into a world of pain for 2 weeks?
3: The belly flop off the high dive, kind of a rite of passage.
4: It is a rite of passage, especially because you watch it happen in movies, right?
3: And you think you can handle it, and all of a sudden your body gets out of control, and yep.
4: And then all of a sudden, yeah. I mean, unless the surface tension on that water breaks beforehand.
3: And it's not going to.
4: It's almost like flopping into concrete.
3: What did everyone tell you not to do? And were they right? Rob, what are you seeing online?
4: Cindy Lou Who says, if you keep crossing your eyes, they'll stay like that. They were wrong. I still do it. Paul says, every one of my friends and coworkers told me not to marry her. Using quotes for her. She became my ex-wife after she went through 3 divorce attorneys. Each one of those attorneys asked me, how did you stay married to her for so long? It's not good if you're running off your own divorce attorneys. That's bad,
3: oh,
4: right?
3: Man.
4: That's really bad. He says, I got married again 28 years ago. That time I got it right.
3: Okay, so they were right.
4: They were correct.
3: Big time.
4: Yeah. Wow, running through 3 divorce attorneys is crazy.
3: And they all ask him, dude, how did you do this?
4: What is your problem?
3: Does he say how long those two were married?
4: No.
3: Okay, I'm curious how quick that divorce came.
4: Other than so long. Yeah. Clearly, any amount of time was too long.
3: Yeah, of course.
4: Jeez, man.
3: Question of the day. What did everyone tell you not to do? And were they right? Let us know on the text line, 79489, Facebook X, Instagram, TikTok. It's all at WTAQ Morning News. Let us know. School leaders in Kimberly, they are reminding parents of their responsibility to supervise their children. So why would they have to remind parents of that? Because of the fugitive game. We'll tell you what the fugitive game is. After sports.
1: Fox 11, the most accurate forecast team in Northeast Wisconsin. Another reason why the team that covers the storm has you covered.
3: The weather was beautiful over the weekend, wasn't it? 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
0: Good morning, we'll look at sports. I'm John Hensler. Brewers and Rockies back at it at Coors Field in Denver on Sunday. Brewers looking for a sweep after an extra innings win on Friday and another Jacob Mizrowski win on Saturday. Shane Drouin on the hill yesterday, really good. 6 1/3, only gave up 3 runs, worked around some bad defense in that first inning. He had 4 strikeouts on the afternoon. Brewers down 3-1, 6th inning. Andrew Vaughn, RBI triple, got them within a run. Then Gary Sanchez, a 2-run shot, put the Brewers in front.
5: First pitch, hammered out to left field. It is way back. And the Kraken rises from the depths of the sea. His first home run in almost 2 months. And he gives the Brewers the lead.
0: Jeff Levering on the call on Brewer TV. They were not done in that inning. Joey Ortiz takes a bases-loaded walk to make it 5-3. Then Bryce Terang, a 2-RBI single to right field.
5: Ground ball, first base side and through. 2 more runs coming across. Ortiz to third. Terang comes up with a 2-run single.
0: They tack on one more in the inning. A William Contreras ground out. 7 runs in that 6th inning. 8-3 Brewer lead. They'd get 4 more in the 9th inning. Another Gary Sanchez RBI double. Garrett Mitchell triple. And Luis Renjifo's sack fly. Brewers win going away. Final score 12-4 yesterday after the game. Pat Murphy talked about Shane Drouin starting.
22: Yeah, he's just poised as hell. You know, he's poised as hell. He attacks the zone. He's not afraid to throw any pitch in any count. That heater sneaky, really, really good. Two seamers, good. You know, he's basically throws 5 pitches and commands all of them.
0: Drouin came over along with David Hamilton and Kyle Harrison in the Caleb Durbin trade with the Red Sox this offseason. He is now 3-1 on the year. With the win, the Brewers get to 40-23, fastest to 40 wins in franchise history. The Cardinals beat the Reds yesterday. Cubs and Pirates both lost. So right now the Brewers have a 5-game lead on St. Louis, 7.5-game lead on both the Cubs and Pirates. They are back at it tonight. The road trip continues in Las Vegas, taking on the Athletics, a late one, 9:05 first pitch, Kyle Harrison on the hill. And in the NBA, game 3 of the finals on the way tonight. Knicks won both games 1 and 2 in San Antonio, took game 2, 105-104 on a late Jalen Brunson free throw on Friday night. Now the scene shifts to Madison Square Garden, a 7:30 tip time tonight. I'm John Hensler, WTAQ News Talk Sports.
3: Thank you, John. I'm Matt Z. He's Rob Sussman.
4: Good morning.
3: This is the Morning News. 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School leaders reminding parents of their responsibility to supervise their children after a social media post claimed that a teenager was abducted by other teenagers during the fugitive game.
4: The fugitive game.
3: This is a post from the Kimberly Area School District, their parents' private Facebook group. It alleges a group of seniors tied up a freshman student, threw the freshman in a trunk, took him out to a cornfield,
4: yeah,
3: and left him. So this is what's on the Kimberly Area School District Parents Private Facebook group page. A statement from the Kimberly Area School District on Friday emphasizes that the district does not sponsor, sanction, or oversee this event, this fugitive game event.
4: Yeah.
3: The statement from the Kimberly Area School District says the behavior is described in recent posts are concerning and unacceptable. bullying, harassment, hazing, intimidation, assault, property damage, and any conduct that threatens the safety or dignity of others are inconsistent with our expectations for students, are not condoned under any circumstances. During activities occurring outside of school, parents and guardians play an important role in supervising their children. We strongly encourage families to speak with their children about the serious risks associated with this activity and to discourage their kids' participation in it.
4: Okay.
3: Yeah, I mean, I would not have assumed that Kimberly School District was sponsoring or overseeing an event
4: like this. No, I know kidnapping children, I wouldn't say.
3: I'm glad they cleared that up, but I'm not sure they needed to.
4: Yeah, I don't know, man.
3: But because this gets posted on the school district parents' private Facebook group, I think Kimberly schools feel like, well, we probably should weigh in on this, right? I mean, it is two of our students, but we didn't say this is a good idea.
4: Now,
3: we're not all about this.
4: Did your school have anything like this, where there was any sort of ritualized, organized kidnapping of children and then throwing them into cornfields?
3: No.
4: No?
3: Nothing like that. And there was plenty of farm fields around. We could have done it, but no. I never heard of it. All we did was
4: all
3: get together and toilet paper the high school.
4: I guess I'm not particularly surprised that a bunch of bored children would come up with the idea of kidnapping someone and leaving them in a cornfield, but that doesn't seem like a good choice, you know?
3: District said it would review any reports of student misconduct in accordance with district policies and the co-curricular code of conduct. Now, the district went on to encourage people to contact police if they believe a crime has been committed. But outside of this post on the private Facebook group, not a lot of details about this.
4: Yeah.
3: Like, how many people are involved? I mean, does this really happen? That's nuts.
4: You know what it sounds like? It sounds like something that parents would have made up to scare themselves in the 1990s. You know what I'm talking about?
3: No.
4: Like the moral panics of the day? You don't remember hearing about that?
3: No. Not that I remember.
4: No, they didn't scare you talking about, like, rainbow parties and things like that?
3: Nope. No.
4: Oh, man. There were some things that they were saying that teens were doing that they just very clearly were not doing. Now,
3: you were not a teen in the 90s.
4: No.
3: You were a very young little Rob Sussman in the 90s.
4: No, but this was early 2000s. In the 1990s, it was more, you know, Dungeons and Dragons is satanic.
3: Oh, but that's the tale as old as time with Dungeons and Dragons.
4: Right, but in the
3: 2000s. That was long before the 90s, man.
4: In the 2000s, though, it was more, these are the insane things your children are doing.
3: Okay, so 2000s was more of that.
4: Yeah, 2000s was, here are the insane things your children are doing. The internet is the demon that's making them do it.
3: Yeah, because in the 90s, we weren't dealing with the internet.
4: Right, it was all, I think, my suspicion is that Oprah Winfrey had a lot to do with this stuff, because she would bring someone on, and then all of a sudden, every mother was talking about how their kids were doing rainbow parties, which were obviously completely fake. The idea was that this is what all the teenagers were doing, the sex-crazed teenagers. The girls were wearing different color lipsticks, and then you get the idea.
3: Yeah, got it.
4: Now, that was fake. Obviously, never happened, maybe anywhere. But if you had listened to the news media of the time, they would have told you that your children are, in fact, doing this.
3: I don't remember that at all.
4: No, you don't remember that? Okay.
3: No, and I was in college, baby.
4: Yeah.
3: In the early 2000s.
4: College, where someone may have invented an idea like that.
3: Yeah. Where it may have happened, but we weren't telling other people about it.
4: Anyone who's been involved in something like that didn't tell a soul.
3: Who wants to ruin a good time?
4: I suppose so.
3: Quit telling people. Man, that's nuts. You could read more on this story out of Kimberly at our website today, WTAQ.com. Class action lawsuit has been filed over worms found in drinks at a McDonald's in Kenosha County.
7: What? Class action suit accuses a McDonald's in Paddock Lake of serving drinks contaminated with live worms and raw sewage In late April, several customers of the restaurant said they discovered worms in their beverages from what the restaurant described as a maintenance-related issue with beverage equipment. The suit claims the franchise owner and shift manager knew about the worms near the restaurant's drive-through beverage station but intentionally decided to keep serving customers. Trial lawyers of Wisconsin filed the lawsuit late last month and posted a video about it Wednesday.
6: They broke the most basic promise that what they're selling to you is safe to put into your body.
7: The plaintiffs are suing for negligence, consumer protection violations, and battery, and are seeking compensatory and punitive damages. Ted Allen, Wisconsin Radio Network.
3: It all comes down to what did you know and when did you know it?
4: As all things do.
3: And did you ignore it?
4: Well, it sounds like if the allegations in this suit are even close to correct.
3: Right.
4: Jeez, man.
3: Gross. All 12 people shot Saturday night near the Old West End Festival in Toledo, Ohio, expected to survive. Good update.
4: That is wonderful news.
3: The victims ranging in age from 14 up to 61, wounded when police say at least two men were involved in an exchange of gunfire. Now, Sunday's festival events were canceled in response to the shooting. The search for the suspect continues. The police are putting out a statement like, hey, if you took any pictures or took any videos while you were at this event, please carefully go through everything because you may have captured something that we want to know about.
4: That you didn't even know was important. At
3: right.
4: Yeah.
3: Could have just been in the background. Something happening. How's traffic look?
4: Traffic is clear all over the place. Sign up for traffic alerts. Text traffic to 79489.
3: 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Serious representation. Exceptional results.
4: Well, new idea being floated here, Z, that I think you and I might be a fan of. A temporary pause on AI development.
3: Why just a temporary pause?
4: Well, they just want to figure out, make sure that everything's okay.
3: Mm-hmm.
4: The people floating this, Anthropic, the ones behind Claude.
3: Oh, yeah, Claude people.
4: They're the ones saying that we should have a temporary pause on AI development.
3: The ones that had a contract with the U.S. government, right?
4: That is correct.
3: For the military?
4: Yes, those guys.
3: And then they got out of that contract?
4: You see, in a long post, they detailed the progress of its AI model, Claude, towards what they're calling recursive self-improvement, which is being able to make a better and more powerful version of itself.
3: Mm.
4: Now, of course, recursive self-improvement terrifies people, because if an AI is simply allowed to make better versions of itself constantly, at some point we're getting Terminator 2. Like, it'll just happen as a natural result of things. Eventually, it will make Skynet version, and we won't have anything to say about it because we've allowed it to improve itself. We're no longer improving it. It's just going to do it on its own. And that means it's going to take over the world, probably. Now, they say that's scary.
3: Sure.
4: And it is. And so maybe, possibly, potentially, we could pause for a little bit. Now, their post notes a trend of increasing capability in Claude, which, taken far enough and given enough compute, points to an AI system capable of fully autonomously and designing and developing its own successor, and can increase the risk of humans losing control over AI systems. So what does it mean when the AI company says, hey guys, we're about to make something that's going to go totally out of control. Maybe we should stop it. I mean, we won't.
3: Right.
4: But maybe somebody should make us stop it. That's at least what Anthropic is saying. Now, they say that there should be conversations where policymakers, researchers, civil society, and other AI companies can help answer some of the questions posed by things like AI that can improve on itself exponentially.
3: Hmm.
4: Yeah.
3: Now, we always outline the doomsday scenarios with AI down the road.
4: Yes.
3: But what if it is just all positive? Like, what if it creates a version of itself that fixes all of the world's problems?
4: What if it fixes them? fixes them, and then introduces a new one that just kills us all.
3: Or doesn't do that, and everything is just positive.
4: I think Dario Amodei. No, Sam Altman's going to hire you for his next PR.
3: Yeah, I mean, look, nobody wants to talk about that, because it's probably not going to happen. But
4: well, what if it's great forever?
3: Right, that's never, like the end game of this.
4: We never have had the discussion of what if it just is awesome.
3: And what if it figures out how to fix all problems?
4: Well, what if we no longer need money and we just have infinite resources and that just happens forever, but you have to put a data center in your backyard?
3: Yeah, that could be the...
4: You know?
3: Yeah. Just don't touch the Suno AI studio band here, WT.
4: That's the only one...
3: Leave him alone!
4: ...cares about at all. Keep him, I suppose.
3: Mostly cloudy today. Chance of showers and possible thunderstorms. High 81. Tonight, scattered showers. Thunderstorms. Going to be cloudy. Low of 60, according to Fox 11. A man who wandered into a multi-million dollar home in Palm Beach, Florida, claimed that President Trump gave him the mansion as a gift.
4: Is that what happened?
3: The home's landscaper called the police after the man, who was shirtless, wandered onto the property. At least he had pants on. When officers get there, the man told them he'd bought the home for cash the previous day.
4: Oh, yeah?
3: He then said the federal government bought the home, and President Trump told him, yeah, you can go inside. The man admitted he took a shower inside the home and had used the pool that afternoon. He gets arrested, charged with burglary for an unoccupied dwelling.
4: Could you imagine if someone had just called him and done, like, a really respectable President Trump impression?
3: Sure, yeah. Like, hey, no, seriously.
4: Of this guy?
3: I've got the voicemail.
4: Yeah.
3: A woman attended a Knicks watch party for Game 2 of the NBA Finals, and she channeled her inner Mike Tyson. We'll explain at 7:36.
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1: Good morning. I'm Freddie Hammer. Israel responded to Iran firing ballistic missiles in northern Israel yesterday with their own airstrikes earlier today. Fox's Ashley Strohmeyer has the latest.
2: Israel's military says its air force struck military targets in western and central Iran. Iranian state media confirms explosions in at least three cities. Those two include Isfahan and Tehran. This comes hours after Iran launched at least four waves of missiles at Israel. Israel says all were intercepted and vowed a powerful response. Tehran claims the attack was in retaliation for Israel's deadly strike in Beirut on Sunday. Israel insists it's going after Hezbollah in Lebanon because the Iran-backed groups keep firing missiles into northern Israel. President Trump says Iran's strikes are certainly not going to help negotiations in the war.
1: President Trump reacted to the strikes by telling Tehran to get back to the table and make a deal. President Trump is standing by plans for his administration's so-called anti-weaponization fund. During a sit-down interview with NBC's Meet the Press, Trump called the fund a great idea, adding that if it was up to him, he'd pay them the kind of money they deserve. When asked if anyone who attacked officers during the January 6th Capitol riot should get money, the president said he wouldn't be inclined to say so, but he'd have to see it. Public listening sessions this week are part of the ongoing search for the next Universities of Wisconsin president. Here's Bob Haig.
3: The sessions will gather input from students, faculty, staff, and community members and help inform the qualities and priorities sought in the system's next president following the firing of Jay Rothman by the Board of Regents. Tuesday sessions take place from 9 to 9:45 a.m. at UW Green Bay, 12 to 12:45 p.m. at UW Oshkosh, and 3:30 to 4:15 at UW Milwaukee. 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The feedback will help shape the presidential search process. Bob Haig, Wisconsin Radio Network.
1: Appleton police are investigating a shooting that left a teenager injured early Sunday morning. Officers responded to Arbutus Park around 1:45 a.m. and found the victim suffering from a gunshot wound. Police say the injuries were not life-threatening. Investigators believe the shooting was a targeted incident involving groups of people who knew each other. Anyone with information is asked to contact Appleton Police as the investigation continues. And thousands of fans turned out Friday night for the annual Packers charity softball game in Grand Chute. Hosted by quarterback Jordan Love and linebacker Micah Parsons, the event raised money for charities supporting youth opportunities, mental health awareness, and families in need. Players say the game is a fun way to give back to the community while strengthening team bonds during the offseason. More news can be found at WTAQ.com.
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12: Hope your Monday morning is off to a great start. Going to be mostly cloudy today. Chance of showers, possible thunderstorms. High should be about 81 tonight, scattered showers, thunderstorms, cloudy, low of 60, according to Fox 11. Rob, how's traffic look?
13: Things look fine on the roads. Sign up for traffic alerts. Text traffic to 79489.
12: 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A woman attending a watch party outside of Madison Square Garden. This was for Game 2 of the NBA Finals. That was Friday night. Well, she got arrested after she attacked not one but two police officers. The woman got angry after being told to get back behind a barricade that she had jumped over. So she was going into an area where she did not belong.
13: Okay, that's not allowed.
12: She then punches one female cop in the face, bit another officer on the wrist, and the woman was heard saying, after biting the second officer, quote, tasty.
13: Oh, so
12: end
13: got,
12: quote.
13: Oh, so we got a freak going on.
12: We got a Mike Tyson going on.
13: We got a real freak.
12: She loves the punch and she loves the taste of human flesh.
13: Yeah, that's right.

0: President Trump going to the game tonight, so extra security, and that's why they canceled their planned watch party outside of Madison Square Garden, because they just can't handle that kind of a security risk.
1: No, I can imagine not.
0: With the president inside of the arena. 7:30 tip time for game number three. Question of the day today. What did everyone tell you not to do, and were they right? Again, what did everyone tell you not to do, and were they right? I emphasize that, because on the text line at 79489, Youper Chris, my sworn enemy,
1: yes,
0: says, my answer to the question of the day, text Matt Z, they said. He'll be nice to you.
1: Is that what they said?
0: Youper Chris, what did everyone tell you not to do?
1: Yeah.
0: Is the question of the day.
1: Right.
0: Not what did everyone tell you to do?
1: Yeah.
0: Youper Chris, this is why we don't get along. Youper Chris, you don't listen.
1: Yeah, well,
0: you know?
1: I see the problem.
0: Look,
1: I really do.
0: You started this back and forth hatred fest that we've got going on. You started it.
1: That is true. He did start it.
0: All right?
1: Yeah.
0: Now you keep poking the bear. Well,
1: look what wound up happening, huh?
0: What did everyone tell you not to do, Youper Chris?
1: That's right. That's right.
0: And were they right? Rob, what are you seeing online?
1: Let's see. On the Facebook page, Tom says, like other posts, I was told not to marry her just because she has good looks. Doesn't mean she has a heart. Well, 17 years after she divorced me, and me paying $500,000 in child support, she still doesn't look happy.
0: Half a million dollars in child support?
1: Yeah. Craig with a K says, if you sit too close to the TV, you'll ruin your eyesight. Joke's on them. My eyesight already sucked. And then from Ray0263. They told me not to trust my family. They were right.
0: Oh, question of the day. What did everyone tell you not to do? And were they right? Let us know on the text line, 79489, Facebook X, Instagram, TikTok. It's all at WTAQ Morning News. Let us know. President Trump says that the Freedom 250 concert is now going to look a lot different than originally planned. Find out just how different. After sports.
2: I'm Charles Payne, and this is the Fox Business Report.
3: Futures pointing to a higher opening on Wall Street this morning. Dow futures reversing course, now up more than 150 points. NASDAQ futures up big, over 400. But investors are still absorbing the better-than-expected jobs report and the tech sell-off that sent stocks sliding, ending a nine-week winning streak. Oil up 1.5% thanks to the renewed hostilities in the Middle East. Higher fuel costs expected to hurt airline stocks. The International Air Transport Association is warning global airlines can expect to see profits cut in half this year. And ticket prices for tonight's Game 3 of the NBA Finals in New York between the Knicks and Spurs are selling on the secondary market for thousands. The cheapest seat around $5,000. Courtside seats will cost you a cool $100,000 to sit next to all those cool celebrities. That's your Fox Business Report. I'm Frank Lanza, invested in you.
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7: Good morning. We'll look at sports. I'm John Hensler. Brewers and Rockies wrapping up a three-game set in Denver on Sunday. Brewers in search of a sweep yesterday had Shane Drouin on the hill. He was good. Went 6 3rd, only gave up 3 runs. Worked around some poor defense in that first inning. Brewers down 3-1, 6th inning. Andrew Vaughn, RBI triple, got them to within a run. Then Gary Sanchez flips the game. A 2-run shot to left center field to put the Brewers in front.
8: First pitch hammered out to left field. It is way back, and the Kraken rises from the depths of the sea. His first home run in almost 2 months, and he gives the Brewers the lead.
7: Jeff Levering on the call on Brewer TV. First home run since mid-April for Sanchez. Floodgates would open after that. Brewers would score 7 runs in that 6th inning. They've tackled

0: on another four runs in the ninth inning, and they win going away yesterday. Final score 12-4. Manager Pat Murphy after the game talking about Shane Drouin's start.
1: He gets those two earned runs, and really those are two misplays. And he was great after that. He was great before that. I mean, he was great all day. Underrated, great performance. This kid, he's been unbelievable all year for us.
0: Drouin, another piece that came in the Caleb Durbin trade with Boston this offseason. He is now 3-1 on the year. With the win, the Brewers reach 40 wins, fastest in franchise history to do it. They are 40-23 on the year. Cardinals beat the Reds yesterday. Pirates and Cubs both lost. So right now the Brewers have a 5-game lead on St. Louis, 7.5-game lead on both the Cubs and Pirates. Back at it tonight, the road trip will go to Las Vegas, take on the Athletics. A late one, a 9:05 first pitch, Kyle Harrison on the hill. In the NBA Finals, Game 3 from New York on the way tonight. Knicks won both games in San Antonio. They have a 2-0 series lead. It'll be a 7:30 tip time from Madison Square Garden tonight. I'm John Hensler, WTAQ News Talk Sports.
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2: President Trump says the original Freedom 250 concert has been scrapped.
5: Yeah.
2: I mean, you had all those artists that have pulled out.
5: Right.
2: There's like a few that were maybe hanging on by a thread. Vanilla Ice.
5: Vanilla Ice was about it. And this is after saying that he would perform for Iran. He did say that.
2: And it's being replaced with what the president is calling a rally to end all rallies, set for June 24th at 7 p.m. in a post on Truth Social. President Trump wrote, "We don't want singers with no talent, big fees to put you to sleep. We've told them all to stay home. All we want is you, me, a few speakers, and the greatest music ever played. The same music you have listened to for years." Now, the reworked event will now feature Trump, Lee Greenwood, and tenor Christopher Macchio, along with performances from the U.S. Army Band, Armed Forces Choir, and the U.S. Marine Band.
5: So this Freedom 250, that's that evangelical group that did the big prayer rally.
2: It is not America 250.
5: Right.
2: Which is different.
5: Yeah.
2: Yeah, they're different organizations.
5: Different organizations.
2: Different setups.
5: I feel like it's all very confusing, isn't it?
2: Vanilla Ice was supposed to be a part of the original Freedom 250.
5: Yeah.
2: Flo Rida, CNC Music Factory, Martina McBride, Brett Michaels, the Commodores.
5: Yeah.
2: Even the surviving member of Milli Vanilli
5: Right, which, you know, they did. They never sung in the first place.
2: Right. You know? I mean, you knew what you were going to get there.
5: That was what was really surprising to me. I'm like, wait a minute, Milli Vanilli is allowed to go out in public? I didn't realize that.
2: A lawsuit aims to stop a UFC event planned for the White House grounds on June 14th. The lawsuit argues the event would use federal land to benefit a private company without proper congressional approval.
5: Okay.
2: We'll see.
5: So then what are we doing with that big giant arch?
2: Iran says it will halt attacks on Israel unless the IDF resumes attacks on Lebanon. That's where Israel has been fighting Iranian-backed Hezbollah. Now, the announcement comes after Israel and Iran traded attacks over the past day, threatening an already tenuous ceasefire between the U.S. and Iran. President Trump has called for Israel and Iran to, quote, immediately stop shooting. Rob, how's traffic look?
5: Traffic looks fine. Sign up for traffic alerts by texting traffic to 79489.
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5: Well, it looks like the Chicago Bears are going to be the Hammond, Indiana Bears.
2: It's getting closer and closer.
5: It's looking like that's really going to happen. It's not a joke. In fact, on Friday, the Bears Board of Directors announced that they will be advancing stadium development in Hammond with the exact site still to be determined. This is the first time the Bears board has voted on any stadium site. They plan to leave the state of Illinois. They've called it home since their inception for Indiana. This is, of course, just days after the end of Illinois' springtime legislative session. Now, this announcement doesn't guarantee the team will leave Illinois. Per a league source, Indiana is merely in the lead to lure the Bears across state lines, building a domed stadium, saying that Illinois can still get back into the race. Now, a spokesperson for Illinois Governor J.B. Pritzker says that constant shifting by the Bears has hindered progress towards a stadium deal. It's typically not a good thing you want the spokesperson for the governor to be saying if you have any skin in the game for them staying in Illinois. NFL spokesperson Brian McCarthy told ESPN that the club has kept the stadium and committee and league office apprised of all developments. There was a mega projects bill which would have allowed the Bears to negotiate payments in lieu of paying property taxes on their Arlington Heights location that they purchased. They purchased an old racetrack grounds in Arlington Heights. That was the original idea.
2: Yeah, I mean, they own the property for that site. They
5: right.
2: just have to develop.
5: The entire issue with that site is they didn't want there to be any property taxes on it.
2: Yeah.
5: And so now they're trying to work some way into making that still work. We'll see what happens, but right now it looks like they're going to be the Hammond Bears.
2: Well, I mean, the Bears have been around in Illinois for over 100 years.
5: They were the Decatur Tailies.
2: Yeah.
5: That's how they started.
2: Decatur. Yeah, Hammond, Indiana, close to Illinois, obviously.
5: It's,
2: you know, it's
5: literally
2: right there.
5: As close to the border. It's actually closer than Arlington Heights is to Chicago.
2: Yeah, but I mean, man, and Arlington Heights isn't that far away.
5: Yeah.
2: You know?
5: Not really.
2: It would just be crazy. But there is, you know, that temptation of, we don't just want a stadium, we want to develop around it. We want our own title town district.
5: Yeah, that's the bare minimum for stadiums
2: we want
5: these days.
2: Patriots Place.
5: Yeah.
2: All the development built up around their Foxborough Stadium with Gillette. They want what the Cowboys did.
5: The Browns are doing it?
2: Yes.
5: They're
2: that's
5: putting up
2: the
5: a new
2: move.
5: Stadium by the airport, yeah.
2: That's the move. Put
5: Everybody
2: up a
5: wants
2: and
5: to do it.
2: Own the property and have developers come in and you reap the reward.
5: And make a big football mecca for your team where people spend an inordinate amount of money and time.
2: Because then it's 365. There's
5: yeah.
2: reasons for you to always be there.
5: And you can get a Super Bowl.
2: Yeah.
5: Because
2: yes.
5: they're not giving those to stadiums that don't have domes unless you're in Florida.
2: And I wonder, if they moved to Hammond, would they put a dome or at least like a retractable?
5: Oh, yeah, yeah, yeah. They say it's going to be a dome stadium.
2: Okay, yeah.
5: yeah
2: I mean,
5: no matter what, they're going to have a dome.
2: That's also the trend.
5: Yeah.
2: Because you want it for year-round activity, concerts and things. You want to make sure you got a nice environment.
5: Especially in the NFC.
2: Forecast from Fox 11 for today. Mostly cloudy. Chance of showers, possible thunderstorms, high 81. Tonight, scattered showers and thunderstorms. Going to be cloudy, low of 60. Tomorrow, chance of morning showers, mostly cloudy, high 85. Wednesday, partly cloudy, hot, humid, Chance of showers and thunderstorms, high 90, but the heat index going to make it feel about like 100 on Wednesday right now. Thursday, partly sunny. Chance of afternoon showers and storms, high should be mid to upper 80s. In sports, you heard John talking about the Brewers sweeping the Rockies. 12-4 was the final yesterday. The spot starter for the Brewers yesterday, Shane Drouin, who's been really, really good for us. Whether he's coming out of the bullpen or he's making spot starts, this year he's got a 3-1 record, 3.11 ERA. He's been really, really good.
5: Yeah.
2: Mentioned Shane Drouin because he was one of the pieces that came to the Brewers in the trade with the Red Sox. We also got Kyle Harrison, who's been amazing this year. 7-1, 1.57 ERA.
5: Yeah, lowest ERA, I think, of all the starting pitchers, yeah?
2: The Miz is at 1.50 after his latest start. But yeah, he's neck and neck with the Miz. Kyle Harrison's been fantastic. Remember who we gave up for those two guys?
5: No.
2: Caleb Durbin.
5: It was worth it.
2: I forgot about Caleb Durbin in this trade a little bit until John has been mentioning it in sports this morning. So I looked up Caleb Durbin's stats. He's batting .192.
5: That's not good.
2: He's got 35 hits.
5: Okay, so what you're saying is that the Brewers robbed the Red Sox at knife point in that trade.
2: Wow.
5: That's crazy.
2: Yeah, it ain't working out for Boston at this
5: point. It sure isn't, man. And weren't people mad when they dealt Durbin?
2: Well, look, he was one of those young guys. Promise. He was a great clubhouse guy.
5: Yeah.
2: Right? But in Matt Arnold, we trust, baby. He swings these deals, and they seem to all work out.
5: I don't think... Can you think of one that hasn't worked out lately?
2: Not recent memory. Nothing spectacularly bad.
5: Right.
2: But we gave up Caleb Durbin, and we got Kyle Harrison and Shane Drouin back.
5: It was worth.
2: Woo!
5: It was very much worth.
2: Holy cow, what a trade. In entertainment news, Mario, still king of the box office. Super Mario Galaxy movies officially crossed the $1 billion mark worldwide.
5: There we go.
2: First movie of 2026 to reach that milestone. It's not even good.
5: I heard it wasn't as good as the first one.
2: Nah, I saw it.
5: Yeah, not super impressed.
2: Speaking of movies, have you seen The Backrooms?
5: No, not yet.
2: You haven't gone to it yet?
5: No, not yet. Have you?
2: No. But I wasn't quite as into it as you were. I thought you've already would have gone to this
5: thing. No, I didn't go to the movies this weekend. I thought I might. I didn't.
2: I mean, you've been to the spot in Oshkosh.
5: I have.
2: That inspired this whole thing.
5: Yeah.
2: But you haven't gone to the movie to see it?
5: No, not yet.
2: Okay.
5: No. It's on the list. We'll see if I make it out for it.
2: Brewers fans, we all know that the Miz is the man. But on Saturday, he became a man. We'll explain why at 8:06.
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13: Saving a ceasefire. I'm Chris Foster, Fox News. Minutes after President Trump demands Israel and Iran must immediately stop shooting, Iran's military says it will stop for now. Missiles flew back and forth for hours for the first time since the ceasefire was declared in April.
14: Iran's Islamic Revolutionary Guard Corps just announced they are halting attacks against Israel, but maintain the ability to fire again if the Israelis target Hezbollah in Lebanon. This is a significant development and an indication we may be looking at an off-ramp here. This all started yesterday afternoon when the IDF struck the Lebanese capital of Beirut, going after the Hezbollah neighborhood of Dahya. Immediately after, Iranian officials threatened to fire on Israel, and hours later they did just that, launching four waves of ballistic missiles toward the northern part of this country, sending hundreds of thousands of people into bomb shelters.
13: Fox's Trey Yinks in Tel Aviv, Israel. Six people, including the suspect, are hospitalized after a stabbing attack at Penn Station in New York City. He was taken into custody by Amtrak police. Law enforcement sources described that suspect as homeless and emotionally disturbed. Penn Station is below Madison Square Garden, where President Trump is expected to attend Game 3 of the NBA Finals tonight between the Knicks and San Antonio Spurs.
15: People can expect road closures nearby. SWAT teams will be deployed and standing by. At MSG, there will be airport-like screening. No bags will be allowed in, and fans are told to arrive as early as 2 hours before the event. So you can likely imagine what they will have to go through just to get inside the building. We know that New York City Mayor Mondami is expected to attend the game himself, and he also urged fans in his city today to celebrate, but to do so responsibly.
13: Fox's Alex Hogan. The Knicks lead the best-of-seven series 2-2 against the Spurs as they try to win their first NBA title since 1973. Opening statements are today at the George Pino trial in Miami. He's charged with manslaughter for the death of his daughter's 17-year-old friend in a boat crash 4 years ago. America's listening to Fox News.
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16: Good morning, I'm Freddie Hammer. Authorities have recovered the body of a missing person from the Bay of Green Bay. Police say the kayaker launched Friday morning near Veterans Memorial Park, but never returned. An extensive search involving boats, drones, and officers on foot continued into the night. The kayak was found washed ashore shortly before midnight, and the victim's body was located underwater a short time later. Investigators say foul play is not suspected, and the victim's identity is being withheld pending family notification. An initiative by former Democratic State Representative Penny Bernard Schaber of Appleton is seeking to end gerrymandering. Her idea is to create an independent group to draw Wisconsin's legislative maps, rather than lawmakers.
17: We're hoping to get this independent redistricting commission in place before the next census, so that when the census is finished, the process is set up so it can be nonpartisan.
16: The next census is in 2030. The current maps were signed by Governor Evers in 2024 and approved by the Republican-controlled Assembly and Senate. President Trump paid a visit to Chippewa Falls Friday to highlight initiatives to help farmers. Republican Party of Wisconsin Chairman Brian Schimming said Trump has been all in on helping farmers since returning to office.
18: Codifying sales of year-round E15, eliminating the death tax, various farm programs, tax relief, a lot of tax relief for everybody this year, expanding the small business deduction.
16: Trump previously announced a $12 billion economic relief package for American farmers affected by trade disruptions largely caused by tariffs. And Packers players took to the field Friday night for the annual Packers charity softball game at Fox City Stadium in Grand Chute. Quarterback Jordan Love and edge rusher Micah Parsons co-hosted the event, which raises money for their charitable foundations. The game also gave players a chance to connect with fans and build team camaraderie during the offseason. More news can be found at WTAQ.com.
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2: Hope your Monday is off to a great start. Going to be mostly cloudy today. Chance of showers and possible thunderstorms. High in the low 80s. Tonight, scattered showers, thunderstorms, cloudy, low 60. Then tomorrow, a chance of morning showers, mostly cloudy, 85 for the high, according to Fox 11. Rob, how's traffic look?
5: Things are looking fine. Sign up for traffic alerts. Text traffic to 79489.
2: 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What a weekend for your Milwaukee Brewers in Colorado. They swept the Rockies. Friday night, crazy game. Looks like the Brewers are going to lose. Top of the ninth, you're down 3-1. And then the Brewers decide, oh, we should probably play some offense.
5: Wait a minute.
2: We're going to score 4 runs. They go up 5-3. Rockies come back in the bottom of the ninth. They score 2 runs. All right, we're going to extras.
5: Yeah.
2: The Brewers decide, hey, let's keep this offensive thing going. We kind of like this. Let's score 4 more runs
5: than
2: 10.
5: Wait a minute. Hold on. We love offense.
2: The Rockies scored 2 themselves, but they come up short. They lose Friday night 9-7. Yesterday, the Brewers slug 10 extra base hits, blow out the Rockies 12-4. They complete the sweep. Now, the win marks the fastest the Brewers have ever gotten to 40 wins in franchise history. Smashes the prior mark of 67 set in 2014 and 2018. They did it in 63 games this year.
5: Okay.
2: Woo!
5: That's pretty good. Off to a good start, I'd say.
2: Also gave Milwaukee only its third sweep in franchise history at Coors Field. Coors has been open since 1995. They did so in 2004 and 2014. It's been a long time since we've swept Colorado in Colorado. Pat Murphy talked about doing just that.
1: Yeah, I mean, anytime you can get wins here, it's a very tough place to play. And, you know, they've got some injuries and they're very young, but it's hard to win a major league game on the road. It's hard to win a major league game, period. Take nothing for granted. You know, anybody can beat anybody on any given day, and we happen to come out, you know, on top these 3 games.
2: Friday win, Sunday win. Saturday was a win as well, and the game on Saturday was all about the Miz, baby. He pitches 7 innings, gives up just 1 run. He's got 8 strikeouts. Now, his outing Saturday night will forever be known as the night the Miz became a man. Bottom of the 7th, 1 out. Looks like the Miz is going to be a little shaky. Walks the next guy.
20: That's ball four. Mizrowski looked into the dugout and started shaking his head inside that dugout. Like, hey, let me go do this. 50 pitches at 100 miles an hour better tonight. Lined into center field. Over is Perkins. He'll field it on a bounce. Making the turn and going from first to third is Carroll. Sets the hardest hit ball of the night as Ashby is loosening in the Brewers' bullpen.
21: That's the first hit he's given up to a nine-hole hitter this year.
20: He is telling the dugout, no, no, no. And watching him go back and forth with Murph, this is great. He is growing up right in front of our eyes. You got it? Okay. Now you go out and you do the job.
22: Mizrowski has given up four homers this year, if you're wondering.
20: Strike three called. McCarthy wants to challenge. They don't have any left.
23: Jacob's still negotiating with Pat Murphy in the dugout. He's saying, stay away.
20: Got him! Mizrowski strikes out three in the seventh inning.
22: Mizrowski is probably going to walk up to Pat Murphy and say, I told you so.
2: Told you not to take me out. Murph let him stay in the game, and it pays off. Here's Murphy talking about the Miz demanding to stay in the game.
1: Yeah, he said he wanted to stay. No, he just said, I want this. I want to stay. Middle of the rotor was up, and he wanted to finish what he started. He understood the ramifications of having to bring in leverage relievers, and, you know, he came up big, and he pitched there. He didn't just blow people away. He pitched, and I thought it was a really good sign. You know, he got that ball off the calf, and it's going to swell up, but you know, he wanted to stay in there.
2: He did. You can text the word no to 79489. We'll send the video of that seventh inning, and you'll see the Miz multiple times tell Murph, no, no, no. Don't even think about coming to get me right now.
5: Yeah, and you know what? You can see the way he says it. He has no doubt in his mind that he's getting out of this inning just fine.
2: Text no to 79489. We'll send you the video when the Miz turned into a man.
5: Yeah, that's good.
2: Saturday night in Colorado, and it paid off. Now, Mizrowski on Saturday night also threw the fastest pitch on record. He had the record before Saturday night. He threw a fastball that topped out at 103.7. Now, he's hit 103.6 before, but come on, Miz.
5: Now, that is apparently the fastest from a starting pitcher.
2: Yeah, it's insane.
5: Aroldis Chapman still has the fastest of all time. But I think the Mizrowski is going to get... Well, I don't know, because Aroldis Chapman, the hardest he threw was 105.8. Do you think the Miz can get there?
2: I don't know.
5: 105.8? That would be insane.
2: That even sounds insane hearing it that Chapman did it.
5: Yeah. Apparently 2010. That's what they said.
2: That sounds nuts.
5: Yeah.
2: Yeah. Yeah.
5: Now, I know that there's some controversy about
2: There's got to be, because the Miz has had, like, the 60 fastest pitches in MLB history.
5: Yeah.
2: Since they started tracking this stuff.
5: Yeah. Yeah. Uh-huh. But apparently it's Aroldis Chapman. 105.8.
2: Well, then somebody should tell Major League Baseball that.
5: Yeah. Uh-huh.
2: Miz hit 103.7 on the radar gun Saturday night. One of 52 pitches that notched triple digits over his last seven starts. 0.20 ERA with 65 strikeouts.
5: That's crazy, man.
2: It's nuts.
5: That's preposterous.
2: He's so good. Brewers are up 5 games on the Cardinals. They're up 7.5 games on both the Pirates and the Cubs. They're 9.5 games up on the Reds. Brewers are at the Athletics tonight. They're in Las Vegas. So that means late games. 8:30 pregame tonight. 9:05 is first pitch right here on WTAQ. Question of the day. What did everyone tell you not to do, and were they right? Rob, what are you seeing online?
5: Emily says, my dad said he would hate to see my sister date a guy who drives a motorcycle, but he didn't factor me in. And 2 years ago, I dated a guy with a motorcycle. And enjoyed it.
2: Okay, great.
5: Added the enjoyment part of it, which is good.
2: The guy or the motorcycle?
5: Well, she
0: Both?
5: Said X.
0: Okay.
5: So I think she distinctly meant the motorcycle.
0: Motorcycle. Okay, yeah, good. Okay. Yeah. Good.
5: Marshall Wave 525 says, they told me not to do drugs. I did them. They were right.
0: Okay.
5: Shouldn't have done that. And then user Nikki 5 says, do not get into a car with a stranger. They didn't mention whether or not they were right.
0: Okay.
5: Yeah.
0: Just that's what they were told not to do. What did everyone tell you not to do, and were they right? Let us know on the text line, 79489, Facebook X, Instagram, TikTok. It is all at WTAQ Morning News. Let us know. A trial date is set for the suspects in the death of Elijah Vu. Find out when, after sports.
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27: 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Had Shane Drouin on the hill yesterday. Really solid start. Went 6 1/3, only giving up 3 runs. Worked around some bad defense in that first inning. Brewers down 3-1, 6th inning. Andrew Vaughn got a big inning started with an RBI triple.
28: Vaughn into right center. Falling fast. McCarthy can't get it. It's going to go all the way to the wall. Contreras around third base. He's going to come around and score. Vaughn chugging his way for third. He is there. The Brewers are within a run, and the tying run is at third base with nobody out.
27: Jeff Levering on the call on Brewer TV. A batter later, Gary Sanchez. His first home run since the middle of April. A two-run shot flips the game. Brewers in front 4-3. They'd add a lot more after that. Joey Ortiz, bases loaded walk. 2 RBI single from Bryce Terang. William Contreras, RBI ground out. 7 runs in the 6th inning. Brewers take control at that point. Would score 4 more in the 9th inning, and they win going away by a final score of 12-4. 17 hits yesterday for the Brewers. After the game, manager Pat Murphy said it's hard to win on the road.
1: It's hard to win a major league game on the road. It's hard to win a major league game, period. Take nothing for granted. You know, anybody can beat anybody on any given day, and we happen to come out, you know, on top these three games.
27: With the win, the Brewers get to 40-23, fastest to 40 wins in franchise history. Cardinals beat the Reds yesterday. Pirates and Cubs both lost. So right now the Brewers have a 5-game lead on St. Louis, 7.5 game lead on both the Cubs and Pirates entering play tonight. Road trip continues going to Las Vegas. First of three with the Athletics. Kyle Harrison on the hill, a late one tonight, a 9:05 first pitch. In the NBA, Spurs and Knicks game three coming up tonight from Madison Square Garden. Knicks won both road games in games one and two, have a 2-0 series lead. It'll be a 7:30 tip time tonight. And the NFL Packer mandatory minicamp is on the way this week, Tuesday through Thursday. Then they'll pick up OTAs for the final week next week, Monday, Tuesday, Thursday. I'm John Hensler, WTAQ, News Talk Sports.
2: Thank you, John. I'm Matt Z. He's Rob Sussman.
5: Good morning.
2: This is the Morning News. A trial date is set for the suspects in the death of Elijah Vu.
7: The trial against Katrina Bauer and Jesse Vang will start next April 14th. Both are charged in connection with the 2024 death of Bauer's son, 3-year-old Elijah Vu. Elijah went missing from Two Rivers in February of 2024. His remains were found 7 months later, just 3 miles from where he was last seen. Prosecutors accuse Bauer and Vang of neglecting and abusing the boy, causing his death, and then hiding Elijah's body. Raymond Newport, Wisconsin Radio Network.
2: So a little more than 3 years after Elijah was missing, we'll get this trial started.
5: Right.
2: Nothing moves quick.
5: No, it never ever
2: right?
5: does. I mean, it took a long time to kind of get all that squared away in the first place.
2: April 14th, 2027 is when that trial begins. A hiking trip to the Grand Canyon turns tragic when an 18-year-old man died after suffering what officials believe was a heat-related illness on the very popular Bright Angel Trail.
5: Now, I know you recently hiked the Grand Canyon, at least within the last couple of years. Do you know this Bright Angel Trail?
2: Oh, absolutely. I was on the Bright Angel Trail.
5: So you hiked this?
2: Yeah. Rangers received a distress call and found the teen in a remote area. Despite a rapid response and a helicopter rescue effort, couldn't save him. Young man had been attempting an ambitious day hike from the South Rim to the Colorado River and back. Trek that became especially dangerous as summer temperatures soar. Now, park officials say the incident serves as a sobering reminder. Even young, healthy hikers can be overcome by extreme heat in the Grand Canyon. Visitors being urged to carry plenty of water, avoid hiking during the hottest parts of the day, take heat warnings very, very, very seriously.
5: So this was, they say it's an ambitious day hike. You would say that that's an accurate description.
2: Oh, absolutely. But people do it.
5: Sure.
2: When I was there, people were doing just that.
5: Right, right, yeah.
2: Now, when I was there in early May, so not quite as hot as the beginning of June, but still.
5: Yeah, we're almost at peak heat.
2: Hot,
5: like,
2: man.
5: The hot parts of the country, right?
2: And it's not an easy hike. We're like, oh, I just go down to the river and hike all my way back up. No, it's a tough hike. In 2025, 11 people died in the Grand Canyon National Park. Common causes of death, including falls, heat stroke, drownings, all according to park data.
5: Jeez, man.
2: Yeah.
5: That's crazy.
2: Canada restricting U.S. livestock imports after a second screwworm has been identified in Texas. Second case of the parasite was discovered on Friday in a month-old calf. This is in southern Texas. USDA says a control zone has been placed around the infected animals.
5: Yeah, let's get rid of this thing.
2: Now we got another screwworm out there.
5: I'm not liking this screwworm thing. I'm
2: no.
5: really not.
2: How's traffic look this morning?
5: Things look fine on the roads, not seeing any issues. Sign up for traffic alerts. Text TRAFFIC to 79489.
2: 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Serious representation, exceptional results.
5: Well, another professor says that kids these days who are going into college are going in without the ability to read.
2: Oh, geez.
5: Writing in the Chronicle of Higher Education, a literature professor, yes, a literature professor,
2: sure,
5: by the name of Tyler Jocht, told of an assignment for his rhetoric and writing class where he asked students to read a 20-page paper. None of them did it.
2: What? None of them finished the paper?
5: Not a single one.
2: What? Where was this?
5: He teaches at Mercer University, James Madison University, and Wake Forest. So, like, not nothing schools.
2: No, look, James Madison, definitely not a not-nothing university.
5: Yeah, certainly not.
2: Holy cow.
5: He says, this was the same length I've been assigning for 5 years. The same length I had read, without complaint, as an undergraduate student a decade ago. He says, when I asked why, a student told me honestly. It was too long. And she kept losing track of what it was about.
2: Huh.
5: She said, he said, this is not a remedial class. These were students who cleared the admission process. These were students who wrote essays good enough to get them here.
2: Okay.
5: Yet routine academic reading assignments defeated them, is what he said. Now, previous reporting on this.
2: Oh, no.
5: Some Ivy League students reportedly can't finish an entire book. Some students apparently don't have the attention span to even finish a movie anymore.
2: Yeah, the attention span thing.
5: That has a lot to do with it.
2: Yeah, I really think so. Especially if you're trying to read anything at length, but you keep getting distracted.
5: Yeah.
2: You're just trained to be distracted now.
5: Uh-huh.
2: And then you do lose space. You forget where you were.
5: People...
2: You don't know what you were reading about.
5: They'll be watching things on 2.5 times speed. There are people who listen to podcasts on 2.5 times speed. They don't engage with literature outside of audiobooks that are put on at like 1.5, 2x speed.
2: Yeah, so I mean, look, they can read, it's just they're not focusing enough to retain or remember things as
5: well. Or
2: what
5: even
2: it sounds
5: like this one person had said that they kept losing track of what it's about.
2: Exactly.
5: Have we just all given ourselves ADHD?
2: Well, and that's what I mean. Like, she can read the words. She knows what the words are.
5: Right.
2: But I'm imagining she's reading but constantly looking at the phone or constantly, you know, is on an app of some sort. Like, there's a constant distraction.
5: Yeah.
2: So you lose what you were reading about.
5: Now, in this guy's piece in the Chronicle, he cited three main problems that he says contribute to the situation, and they are smartphones.
2: Yeah.
5: Obviously. Number two, AI. How many of those admissions essays do you think were written by AI?
2: Or helped by? Yeah, who knows?
5: It wasn't zero.
2: Oh, I'm sure not.
5: It certainly wasn't zero.
2: Of course not.
5: Also says that Common Core has a lot to do with it. Is what he believes. He says, my students from districts that protected sustained reading through small class sizes, strict phone policies, and faculty who refused to teach to the test all arrive with their attention relatively intact, is what he says. So as long as they were able to do that, I think the teaching to the test is an interesting thing that he says.
2: Yeah, you know, the stricter phone policies.
5: Yeah.
2: Yeah, but it's got to be at home, though, too, right?
5: It has to be at home. I mean, if it's not at home, you're not getting it.
2: Where you're doing the majority of your studying and homework and writing of papers and things.
5: He says it's really not a good situation because students who can't read a 20-page article today are the voters who aren't going to be able to read bills tomorrow.
2: Yeah, they just can't get through it. They don't have the attention span.
5: Yeah, not that anybody's looking at bills because politics is 100% a vibes game and something to get into fights with online.
2: Well, look, you have lobbyists that are doing all that stuff for you.
5: Exactly. You don't have to do thinking. You just have to hit the guy whose button most aligns with the letter you want to put after your name.
2: Forecast from Fox 11 for today. Mostly cloudy. Chance of showers. Possible thunderstorms. High 81. Tonight, scattered showers. Thunderstorms. Cloudy. Low 60. Tomorrow, chance of morning showers. Mostly cloudy. 85. Wednesday, partly cloudy. Going to be hot and humid. Chance of showers and thunderstorms on Wednesday. High right around 90. But the heat index pushing it to more like 100. And Thursday, partly sunny, chance of afternoon showers and storms. High should be right around 86. Police in San Francisco, they are looking for a thief who stole yoga pants and then used a Waymo self-driving vehicle to get away. Well, there's no driver, so they can't identify you, right?
5: Isn't this like the third time we've talked about someone trying to do this?
2: Security cameras caught the white Jaguar Waymo. Waymo's got a Jaguar in the fleet?
5: Yo, hold on now.
2: Okay. It dropped the suspect off at a yoga studio where he stole loads of yoga pants. He then got back in the vehicle and was able to escape. And there was no driver to question why he just ran in and came out with a ton of crap.
5: So he was able to get away.
2: Police officers have said that even though Waymos have several cameras, they still haven't been able to identify the guy.
5: Okay, so of the three times we've talked about thieves that have tried to use Waymos to get away...
2: As the escape vehicle?
5: So far, we're batting... Well, that's one out of three. One guy has gotten away with it because the other two were caught immediately.
2: Yeah, this guy's still on the loose.
5: Granted, the other two attempted to rob banks, and that's a little bit more of a high police... sort of behavior, you know what I'm saying?
2: Yeah.
5: But yoga pants, really.
2: Nobody's watching the yoga studio.
5: No, they're not.
2: Interesting.
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16: Good morning. I'm Freddie Hammer. Israel has attacked Iranian military sites in both the western and central regions of the country early Monday, local time. In a statement posted on Telegram, the IDF said its Air Force targeted facilities belonging to the Iranian terror regime. The strikes came just hours after Israel reported that Iran had launched missiles toward its territory, all of which the IDF said it intercepted. At least six people were injured in a mass stabbing at New York City's Penn Station yesterday. Fox 5 New York's Meredith Gorman has the details.
13: It's coming less than a day before President Trump is set to attend Game 3 of the NBA Finals at Madison Square Garden, directly above Penn Station. Now, FDNY says a suspect was taken into custody at the scene, but have not yet released details about what led up to the stabbings. The scene of people being removed on stretchers, weighing heavily on those who saw it.
16: Officials in New York City have beefed up security measures around Madison Square Garden ahead of the president's visit. President Trump made the visit to Chippewa Falls Friday to highlight his initiatives he says will help farmers. However, some Northeast Wisconsin farmers say high prices under Trump have made their jobs harder. Rachel Harmon of Lakeshore Land and Livestock in Algoma said soaring input costs for things like fertilizer and feed have made it difficult to keep up.
14: We've had to make cuts in other places so that we can hopefully break even at the end of the day or end of the year. But Wisconsin farmers are resilient and innovative, but we need a stable business environment in order to succeed.
16: Trump previously announced a $12 billion economic relief package for American farmers affected by trade disruptions, largely caused by tariffs. Appleton police are investigating a shooting that left a teenager injured early Sunday morning. Officers responded to Arbutus Park around 1:45 a.m. and found the victim suffering from a gunshot wound. Police say the injuries were not life-threatening. Investigators believe the shooting was a targeted incident involving groups of people who knew each other. Anyone with information is asked to contact Appleton police as the investigation continues. The Kimberley Area School District is reminding parents to supervise their children after social media posts claimed a freshman student was tied up and left in a cornfield during a so-called fugitive game. District officials say they do not sponsor or oversee the activity and called the reported behavior unacceptable. Families are urged to discuss the risks with their children, and police should be contacted if a crime is suspected. And if you're driving on Oneida Street and it feels frustrating, you're not alone. A new survey by American River Wellness ranks Oneida Street in Green Bay and Ashwaubenon among the nation's most passive-aggressive roads, placing 118th overall. Researchers say behaviors like blocking merges, refusing to let drivers enter traffic, and speeding up when someone signals a lane change contribute to daily stress behind the wheel. More news can be found at WTAQ.com.
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2: Hope you're having a great start to your week. Mostly cloudy today. Chance of showers, possible thunderstorms. High should be in the low 80s. Tonight, scattered showers, thunderstorms again. Cloudy, low of 60. Tomorrow, chance of some morning showers. Mostly cloudy, should be mid-80s. That's all according to Fox 11. Rob, how's traffic look?
5: Things on the roads are looking fine. No issues. Sign up for traffic alerts. Text traffic to 79489.
2: 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Talk about a unwanted house guest. It's a woman in Australia. Got a pretty big surprise when she discovered more than 100 exotic Madagascar hissing cockroaches living in her house.
5: Ooh.
2: The operation marked the largest seizure of illegal exotic invertebrates in the nation's history. The insects had apparently escaped from a nearby breeding operation.
5: I don't like that there's a breeding operation for them. I don't like
2: and
5: that.
2: Multiplied over time.
5: No.
2: turned the property into more of a cockroach colony.
5: I don't like that very much.
2: Now, not your typical household cockroaches, obviously.
5: Yeah.
2: Madagascar hissing cockroaches. They can grow several inches long. They don't fly around, but they do make a distinctive hissing sound.
5: I would assume so.
2: They force air through tiny breathing holes in their bodies.
5: Oh.
2: And it sounds like hissing. They're often kept as pets or used in classrooms because they're relatively harmless.
5: I don't like that anyway.
2: Still, finding dozens upon dozens of giant hissing cockroaches roaming around your house? That's not cool.
5: Yeah, I don't care what they are.
2: Now, pest experts eventually get called to remove the Madagascar hissing cockroaches.
5: Yeah.

0: Day today. What did everyone tell you not to do? And were they right? First time texter says, everyone told me not to play the fugitive game.
1: Yeah, did they?
0: If you're not familiar, school leaders in Kimberly reminding parents of their responsibility to supervise their own kids.
1: Uh-huh.
0: Because of a social media post claiming a teenager was abducted by other teenagers during this fugitive game, they're calling it.
1: Weird is what it is.
0: There was a post from the Kimberly Area School District Parents Private Facebook group alleged that a group of seniors tied up a freshman student, threw him in a trunk, took him to a cornfield, got him out, and left him. Statement from the Kimberly Area School District Friday emphasized that the district does not sponsor, they don't sanction, they don't oversee the fugitive game.
1: I guess I'm glad that they don't do that.
0: Like, guys, we have nothing to do with this. Please, don't think it's us that were like, this sounds like a good idea, seniors. Have at it.
1: Right.
0: They're not. It's just kids that go to their school are doing it. It's crazy.
1: It's so nuts, dude.
0: District said it would review any reports of student misconduct in accordance with district policies and the co-curricular code of conduct. District went on to encourage people, contact the cops if you believe a crime has been committed.
1: Yes, correct.
0: Huh. You know.
1: Jeez, man.
0: Yeah, just crazy. So that's what that first time texter was talking about.
1: This is what these students are doing these days.
0: Question of the day. What did everyone tell you not to do, and were they right? Rob, what are you seeing online?
1: Let's see. On the TikTok page, says, nobody said anything about my first and second marriages, which were poop emoji. It was the third marriage and me going to therapy that they all complained about, but they were wrong. So
0: okay.
1: It's not about the marriage, it's the person I had to become to find the right person, which meant I outgrew all of those old relationships.
0: All about the journey, baby. All
1: That's
0: about the journey.
1: Right.
0: Self-improvement.
1: How wonderful
0: so
1: is that?
0: First two marriages, poop emoji. Third marriage, heart emoji.
1: Yes.
0: Okay, I like
1: That's
0: that.
1: That's right. Now, user 9337 says, now, I got married a second time. They told me not to do it. And they were right.
0: Oh, okay.
1: Should have done it.
0: Okay.
1: So you get a little bit of both.
0: You do.
1: Yeah.
0: You do. That's been our question of the day. What did everyone tell you not to do? And were they right?
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4: The markets appear ready to bounce back. Futures are in the green ahead of the open this morning. Chip stocks leading the charge. NASDAQ futures up more than 450 points. But oil is trading a little more than 1% higher because of the renewed hostilities in the Middle East. Shares of Campbell's rising 2.5% in the pre-market after a mixed quarterly earnings report from the packaged food company, best known for its soup. Campbell's reported earnings of 50 cents a share for the quarter, but surpassing the estimate of 48 cents. However, the company says demand for snacks is down. And wearing a soccer jersey to Chipotle could net you some free food on Thursday after 3 p.m. The fast food joint will give you a buy one, get one free entree. It coincides with the opening games of the 2026 FIFA World Cup. Of course, you can catch every game on Fox. That's your Fox Business Report. I'm Frank Lanza, invested in you.
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9: Good morning. We'll look at sports. I'm John Hensler. Brewers and Rockies back at Coors Field in Denver on Sunday. Brewers looking for a sweep after an extra innings win on Friday and another Jacob Mizrowski win on Saturday. Shane Drouin on the hill yesterday, really good. Six and a third, only gave up three runs, worked around some bad defense in that first inning. He had four strikeouts on the afternoon. Brewers down 3-1, sixth inning. Andrew Vaughn, RBI triple, got them within a run. Then Gary Sanchez, a two-run shot, put the Brewers in front.
1: First pitch, hammered out to

0: left field. It is way back, and the Kraken rises from the depths of the sea. His first home run in almost 2 months, and he gives the Brewers the lead.
1: Jeff Levering on the call on Brewer TV. They were not done in that inning. Joey Ortiz takes a bases-loaded walk to make it 5-3. Then Bryce Terang, a 2-RBI single to right field.
0: Ground ball, first base side and through. Two more runs coming across. Ortiz to third. Terang comes up with a 2-run single.
1: They tack on one more in the inning. A William Contreras ground out. 7 runs in that sixth inning. 8-3 Brewer lead. They'd get 4 more in the ninth inning. Another Gary Sanchez RBI double. Garrett Mitchell triple. And Luis Ranjifo sack fly. Brewers win going away. Final score 12-4 yesterday after the game. Pat Murphy talked about Shane Drouin's start.
2: Yeah, he's just poised as hell. You know, he's poised as hell. He attacks the zone. He's not afraid to throw any pitch in any count. That heater sneaky, really, really good. Two seamers good. You know, he's basically throws 5 pitches and commands all of them.
1: Drouin came over along with David Hamilton and Kyle Harrison in the Caleb Durbin trade with the Red Sox this offseason. He is now 3-1 on the year. With the win, the Brewers get to 40-23, fastest to 40 wins in franchise history. The Cardinals beat the Reds yesterday. Cubs and Pirates both lost. So right now the Brewers have a 5-game lead on St. Louis, 7.5 game lead on both the Cubs and Pirates. They are back at it tonight. The road trip continues in Las Vegas, taking on the Athletics. A late one, 9:05 first pitch, Kyle Harrison on the hill. And in the NBA, game 3 of the finals on the way tonight. Knicks won both games 1 and 2 in San Antonio, took game 2, 105-104 on a late Jalen Brunson free throw on Friday night. Now the scene shifts to Madison Square Garden, a 7:30 tip time tonight. I'm John Hensler, WTAQ News Talk Sports.
3: Thank you, John. I'm Matt Z. He's Rob Sussman.
4: Good morning.
3: This is the morning news. 6 people are recovering from injuries after a stabbing spree at New York's Penn Station. That's the busy railroad station that lies directly below Madison Square Garden. You know, where the Knicks are playing game 3 of the NBA Finals tonight against the Spurs.
4: Not a place where you want anybody stabbed.
3: And where the president is going to be tonight, taking in the game from Madison Square Garden. FDNY officials say it happened Sunday night with the victim suffering minor to serious injuries. Amtrak police were able to track down the suspect, and they were able to take that suspect into custody.
4: Oh, well, one of the busiest suburban roads in the local area has been named one of the most passive-aggressive roads in the United States.
3: I love that we're thinking about streets and roads as being passive-aggressive.
4: Yes, well, you see, these are the routes most associated with passive-aggressive behavior, where they say small acts of discourtesy stack up, where drivers are left feeling more tense, irritated, and worn down long before they reach the destination. It is Oneida Street,
3: yeah,
4: in Green Bay and Ashwaubenon. Ranked 2nd in Wisconsin, 118th overall.
3: So top 120 in the country.
4: That's right.
3: Top 2 in the state.
4: Like refusing to let others pull out from the side roads of parking lots, tailgating without passing, things like that that they describe as passive-aggressive behavior, apparently the 2nd best place for that in the state of Wisconsin, and the 118th in the country, Oneida Street.
3: Oh, yeah, I mean, especially like on a game day weekend.
4: Oh, on a game day weekend, forget about it. You're not getting anywhere.
3: Yeah.
4: Really in that whole neighborhood.
3: But yeah, you got so many restaurants and businesses in the mall and everything else going on over on Oneida Street in the heart of it.
4: Everybody's trying to get from the parking lots onto Oneida Street. Some people are making the really foolish decision to try to turn left. I don't know why the hell they do that.
3: Yeah, if you're in a parking lot or a business, whatever, trying to get onto Oneida, and you're not at a light,
4: forget it.
3: Yeah, it's
4: just difficult. Forget it. You're gonna want to turn right, find the next light.
3: It's difficult.
4: Whip a Yui, because you're not getting any other place. Now, number 1 in Wisconsin, East Washington Avenue in Madison, the main road leading to the state capitol.
3: Yeah,
4: which anybody who's been on that road probably yes would agree. Number 3, Bluemont Road in Brookfield and Wauwatosa.
3: Yeah, Bluemont Road, baby.
4: Is that's not the one by the by the Wauwatosa Mall, is it?
3: The Wauwatosa Mall? I'm not sure.
4: Yeah. No, it's not.
3: Yeah.
4: It's a little south of the mall. Okay.
3: Blue Mound isn't all that far from American Family Field, I don't think.
4: No, it's not. It's just a little north of American Family Field.
3: It's pretty close to American Family Field. Yeah.
4: Huh.
3: Mm-hmm.
4: Okay, so these are the passive-aggressive Wisconsin roads.
3: Yeah, I mean, I'm a little surprised that it wasn't all just Milwaukee roads. Like, just pick one.
4: I don't feel like Milwaukee is a passive-aggressive place.
3: Yeah, I guess maybe
4: not. You know
3: not.
4: What I'm saying? Like, Madison is. Madison's passive-aggressive. I would say here in Green Bay, we have a tendency towards passive-aggression in a way Milwaukee doesn't.
3: Yeah, you're right. You're right. Milwaukee isn't all that passive-aggressive. At least, yeah.
4: It's aggressive-aggressive.
3: It is.
4: Yeah.
3: You gotta be. You gotta be.
4: Last in certain time, places, yes.
3: Yeah. Last time I was in Milwaukee, I'll just say City Road. It was Kinnickinnick. Because I love the name of that road.
4: That's
3: I remember
4: a really good
3: it.
4: Name.
3: It was on Kinnickinnick. And pulling up to a stoplight, okay? And it was two regular lanes where you could go straight, and then you had a left turn only lane, all right? So I'm pulling up in the middle lane.
4: Yeah.
3: Not the left turn, first one over. And these two white pickup trucks who had been tailgating behind me.
4: Two of them?
3: Two of them. Just both, like, trying to overtake each other. I get up to the stoplight. It's yellow turning red any moment. So I'm slowing down and coming up to the stoplight.
4: You are.
3: These two both whip out to my left, get into the left turn lane. Not to stop and wait for their turn, but to both slam on the gas and get in front of me and continue straight.
4: Through the yellow that's turning red.
3: Oh, yeah, and it was red by the time they flew through.
4: You see, that's not passive-aggressive behavior. That's aggressive-aggressive behavior.
3: One truck doing it, bad. Two trucks doing it,
4: even crazier. Woo! Especially because they were both tailgating you, and you said they were trying to get around each other?
3: Oh, yeah, and then they were just zipped off and kept going.
4: They were, like, racing.
3: Oh, yeah.
4: What a bunch of crap.
3: It was crazy.
4: People are trying to live their lives.
3: And this was 7 o'clock in the morning.
4: Of course it was 7 in the morning.
3: 7 in the morning. I was like, guys, come on.
4: That's prime abusive driving hours.
3: Yeah. But that crap happens all over Milwaukee. Totally. That's why they're always looking at how to make their city streets safer, because there's so many accidents and deaths.
4: I don't know if it's
3: from people just blowing through stoplights and not caring.
4: Yeah, I don't know if it's a streets thing is the problem with that whole exercise.
3: Yeah.
4: I mean, if you replace all of the local drivers, then maybe you'll get somewhere.
3: Yes. But, you know, you try those monster speed bumps in neighborhoods, that kind of thing.
4: Well, then you're just going to get people, you know, blaring Freebird doing jumps.
3: It's possible. Yeah, you got a real Dukes of Hazzard thing going on. It was nuts. How's traffic?
4: Traffic, luckily, is good, which means that people are behaving, and the passive-aggressive behavior has not escalated to aggressive-aggressive behavior just yet. But hey, take care. Don't be passive-aggressive today. Maybe try that. Sign up for traffic alerts. Text traffic to 79489.
3: 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Serious representation, exceptional results. Indianapolis man wearing a Spider-Man mask got arrested after breaking into a storage facility. He's seen on security camera driving a moped. Should have had a Waymo. He was driving a moped around the complex, broke a lock on one of the units. Police arrived before the man was able to escape, but they did arrest him for burglary.
4: I don't remember this from the Spider-Man movies. Spider-Man breaking into a storage facility and getting
3: did
4: arrested.
3: Did Peter Parker ever tool around on a moped?
4: What
3: in any
4: he,
3: of those movies? Did he ever tool around on a moped?
4: Well, he was a pizza delivery driver for a bit. Was he on a moped then? I don't remember. I just remember him dropping off the pizzas.
3: Yeah. Was he on a moped?
4: Yeah.
3: I can't remember. Hey, if you're a Swiftie with some money to spare, a unique piece of memorabilia. Madison Square Garden is auctioning off the pair of Celebrity Row courtside seats where Taylor and Travis sat during a Knicks playoff game earlier this year. The chairs, complete with plaques identifying the famous guests who used them, have already attracted significant interest from collectors and fans. Now, this is when they were playing the Cavaliers.
4: Yes, quite.
3: Travis is an Ohio boy.
4: He is.
3: He supports all the Cleveland teams.
4: He does.
3: So he and Taylor were there.
4: He just bought a stake in the Guardians.
3: That's right, he did.
4: Yeah, he did.
3: Well, now he's got that Taylor money.
4: Now he can afford it.
3: The auction's part of a larger effort to raise money for charity. Organizers expect the seats to fetch a hefty price because of Swift's enormous popularity. The attention the couple received when they appeared courtside. I think they were there for a couple of games.
4: Yeah, they were. They went to one in Cleveland, too. It was a big deal.
3: Yeah.
4: They were joking about the Cavaliers putting up a banner that said Taylor Swift came to one of our games.
3: And Madison Square Garden is going to be home to their wedding as well.
4: Yeah, that's crazy. That's crazy.
3: And
4: it's a hell of a place to get married.
3: It is. And Taylor Swift's net worth is now $2 billion.
4: So if you get married in Madison
3: Square Garden, $2 billion is Taylor's net worth.
4: And she only hit a billion like last year.
3: Jeez.
4: They say the first billion's the hardest to make. You know that, Z.
3: Yeah.
4: That's what they keep telling me.
3: It's not very often that an NFL superstar would marry up.
4: Right? No, that is exceedingly hard to do.
3: He married up in a big, big way, or is going to.
4: I mean, and frankly, not just married up, but married up by like an order of magnitude that no professional athlete has like ever gotten.
3: That's crazy.
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3: Wrapping up the show on a Monday. Rob, what'd you learn today?
4: I learned what the fugitive game is, which is to say it's kidnapping a student and driving them out into the middle of the cornfield and throwing them there.
3: Yeah, you can read more about that at WTAQ.com.
4: It's insane is what it is.
3: I learned that Oneida Street has been named one of the most passive-aggressive streets in the U.S.
4: Yeah.
3: And it's the second most passive-aggressive street in Wisconsin.
4: Yeah.
3: That's it for us. Have a great rest of your day. Back with you tomorrow.
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17: Israel and Iran say no more for now. I'm Chris Foster, Fox News. Both countries' militaries agree to hold their fire against each other after hours of missile strikes back and forth.
18: The cessation of armed forces operations is hereby announced. That statement from Iran's top military command after a day of missile launches targeting Israel. The Israelis responded with multiple strikes of their own. These were the first such attacks between the two countries since a ceasefire was declared 2 months ago. Iran warns it'll restart its offensive if Israel continues attacks against Hezbollah, including in southern Lebanon. Iran started its operations yesterday in response to Israel attacking southern Beirut. President Trump had called for the two sides to stop. Jonathan Savage, Fox News.
17: And the president plans to attend Game 3 of the NBA Finals tonight at Madison Square Garden in New York. Secret Service Special Agent in Charge, Matt McCool.
19: Our security posture combines drones as well as advanced counter-drone technology, protective intelligence, specialized tactical teams, and operational resources that allow us to identify and address potential threats while maintaining a welcoming environment for fans.
17: Five people are wounded in a stabbing attack at New York's Penn Station below the arena. A suspect is in custody. Tomorrow's primary day in Nevada, North Dakota, South Carolina, and Maine, where supporters of Democrat Senate candidate Graham Platner appear unfazed about allegations he's mistreated women in the past. Hundreds came to see him speak and take questions at a town hall meeting at the Elks Lodge in Portland.
20: Folks at the national level misunderstand, and the reason they keep getting everything wrong is they think this is a race about me, but it isn't. This is a race about us.
17: Republican Maine governor candidate Ben Midgley tells Fox Platner has massive character flaws.
21: And then it's all forgiven. It's complete hypocrisy on the Democrats' part. He does not represent Maine values, and he will not beat Susan Collins in the race.
17: America's listening to Fox News.
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17: President Trump calls the Los Angeles mayor's race and California governor's race crooked, with more mail-in ballots being counted for Democrats. Fox's Jeff Paul in L.A.
22: Nearly a week after Election Day here, and L.A. County says it still has 355,000 mail-in ballots to process. Now, yesterday's ballot dump pushed Councilwoman Nithya Raman past Spencer Pratt by about 3,000 votes into that critical second-place spot. If Raman holds on to her lead, she'll advance to the runoff election against Mayor Karen Bass in the fall. Now, moments after the new numbers came in, Mayor Karen Bass's campaign released a statement attacking Raman and labeling Raman her general election opponent, seemingly ruling out a Pratt comeback.
17: Republican Steve Hilton, meantime, is still number two in the California governor's race count ahead of Democrat Tom Steyer. Democrat Javier Becerra has one spot clinched in the general election. House Oversight Committee Republicans put out a report claiming top Minnesota Democrats knew about rampant fraud and punished whistleblowers who tried to stop it.
0: Minnesota Governor Tim Walz and Attorney General Keith Ellison were aware of widespread fraud but failed to stop it. Those allegations in an over 200-page report that also claims the Minnesota Department of Human Services retaliated against whistleblowers, including Democrats, using the help of outside private investigators and law firms, intimidation and surveillance tactics, allowing taxpayer dollars to flow to fraudsters. Fraud that the U.S. Attorney's Office has said tops $9 billion. And while both Walz and Ellison have defended their actions, the fallout of the fraud led the governor to drop out of his re-election bid this year. Jeff Manasso, Fox News.
17: Tropical storm Boris is expected to make landfall along southern Mexico's Pacific coast this afternoon or evening, with heavy rain in the forecast, along with flooding and possible mudslides. Stocks start the day higher on Wall Street. Tech stocks way up. NASDAQ's up 502. The Dow is up 182. I'm Chris Foster, Fox News.
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26: Well, hello there and welcome. Joe Giganti, your regular Joe here with you on this Monday edition of the regular Joe Show. Already in hour number two of the show, much to get into here in these last 2 hours of the program, including Scott Pelley living a Roy Orbison song during an interview with the New York Times. He's crying over you or something. Spilled milk, I'm not sure what it is, but he's crying. We'll get to it. And look, I want to be clear about something. First of all, hello, welcome, Joe Giganti. Your regular Joe here with you on this Monday edition of the Regular Joe Show. An honor, a privilege, and a pleasure to be with you. 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That's the way to be a part of the show every Monday through Friday. And we always appreciate it. Even sometimes over the weekend, we'll come in on a Monday and find a bunch of text messages on the text line, which is welcome to do. We're always happy to hear from you. And if you haven't done so, you do want to stay in touch. See, I know. Between shows. Well, the best way to do it is go out to social media, whichever you may be on of the following. If you're on all of them, great. Some of them, wonderful. But Facebook, X, Rumble, Truth, Instagram, TikTok, and YouTube, all of them at Reg Joe Show, R-E-G Joe Show. Please go out, like, follow us so that we can stay in touch between shows. Now, a lot popping over the weekend. Of course, renewed aggressions with Iran firing missiles into Israel. Israel doing what you would expect, which is firing back. As I say, you know, what would you, if Canada all of a sudden, right? We woke up on a Monday to the sound of air raid sirens because Canada was launching missiles into the United States. what would we expect the United States to do? Exactly, fire back. Be honest about it. Please don't give me your BS. I don't like. Well, I mean, I would just call them and I'd see if we could make some. Maybe we could figure out why they're doing it. I mean, yeah, sure. You confirm it wasn't a launch in error, right? Something didn't go wrong. But assuming it's an aggressive move by Canada, we're likely going to fire back and hit them harder because, well, that's how you tell them back off. Someone throws a punch at you, you're like, hey, buddy, let's just talk about this, as they knock your teeth out. So that's what happened. This in the middle of the continuing efforts for a peace deal. President Trump talked about that with Kristen Welker on Friday when he was in the state of Wisconsin. He was here to meet with farmers at a roundtable. He scheduled this meeting or this interview with Kristen Welker. Ostensibly, it was going to air yesterday on the Sunday edition of Meet the Press. He walked out on the interview, I think with good reason. We'll get into what went down shortly, as well as what he said about the situation, the situation with Iran. But we'll dig into all of that. Now, of course, the headlines from when he was here, it would be laughable, except for this is what passes as modern media. For example, the Green Bay Press Gazette, I could be home right now. That's a quote. Takeaways from Donald Trump's roaming speech in Wisconsin. I mean, so that's followed now. In fairness, they follow it with the unflappable in the face of political headwinds. Trump draws a large crowd. Draws a loyal crowd in Wisconsin. They wouldn't say large, even though it was huge. Trump visits Wisconsin swing district in face of political headwinds. I mean, it's just. By the way, it's Molly Beck. Takeaways from Donald Trump's roaming speech in Wisconsin. I've talked to Molly. She's a nice enough gal, really sweet, kind gal. But when it comes to her political prowess, her bias is showing. Some people slips. In this case, her political bias shows through. So I'm not exactly shocked. But the big takeaway from the president coming to the all-important state of Wisconsin is to try to find a negative connotation to it, a negative twist. But as I said, we'll get into that momentarily because there's plenty of great sound from it, including the big moment. The big moment, of course, being when he walks out on the interview. Senator Ron Johnson, also in the state of Wisconsin, he was on the Big Weekend Show talking about the need for election integrity. He was asked, what's the problem? He gave an answer that I believe is correct, but I think it's only half the answer. And so I want to bring that up as well. The other part of the answer that went unspoken. John Fetterman continuing to impress. Now, you have to point it out. The Democrat senator who suffered a massive stroke and was hospitalized for depression now makes more sense than 99% of the rest of elected Democrats at any level. It's kind of scary at one level, refreshing at another. He, again, throwing down in a way with Graham Plattner that nobody else will. We'll get to that. I think it's a great challenge. He gave him a challenge. You could see John Fetterman wearing a suit every day. All it takes is for Graham Plattner to be a little transparent. We'll get into it. And Debbie Dingell, I know, you love saying the name, so do I. Representative from Michigan, how dare you question me? How dare you say I'm not doing a good enough job? Now, what's interesting about her response is since echoed in a... Now, she's Michigan, which is M-I, Maine, M-E, so two different states. And that's for the trolls. But you'll hear something in how she responds. Not just the words, but what she's really saying. When I play a man on the street interview, Fox did with potential Maine voters. You get an elite. He's like got a central casting with his shirt and everything. It's like if you're going to central cast kind of the I'm an everyday kind of cool guy in Maine liberal. Start to finish. You'll see what I mean. But both of them are saying something very important about the voters. They don't know they're saying it. But that's why we do this show, because I will show you. Matter of fact, I mean, I've got good news. We'll get to the good news. Just a moment. But just for the sake of it, here's Debbie Dingell. She's at a town hall public event doing Q&A with constituents. Now, we had to bleep her out twice. Because, you know, the newfound word Democrats love, the F-bomb. Well, in this case, she's cussing out one of her voters, one of her constituents. Because they said, we don't think you're doing the best job.
3: You know, I don't appreciate being told we're not doing enough when I voted on two more resolutions this week. And I'm going to tell you that people like me are standing up and saying what he's doing in Cuba is wrong. And I don't appreciate being attacked by people because Republicans are sitting on a resolution and speaking up and speaking out. November elections have consequences, and elect Democrats so you can actually stand up to them. That's what I'm going to tell you. Well, I've been very vocal about what he's doing in Venezuela and Cuba. So your friend elected a Republican Congress in this state, helped do it, and they won't bring it up. So don't go after Democrats that are speaking up and speaking out.
26: Now, you hear her, right? She's angry. She took two votes against Juarez this week. Huh. She's practically knocked out over it. She's going to need R&R for days. She had to vote twice in 1 week. The inhumanity of it all. She's a hard-working woman. We'll hear about this 9-to-5 from Dolly Parton. Got to talk to Debbie Dingell. Now, I'm going to play this next soundbite. It's a little out of context, at least how we had it laid out on the roster, because it has to do with the voters, potential Maine voters for Graham Plattner in Maine. Now, the first two, I mean, they're disturbing. Don't get me wrong when you hear the justification. And that's what we'll probably come back and play this again a little later. But I wanted to play it right next to Debbie Dingell's comments because I want you to listen. There's three people in this Man on the Street interview. The third one is the one I really want you to focus in on for the sake of the Debbie Dingell comments. Go ahead and run cut 22.
4: He has a Nazi tattoo on his chest.
7: He don't anymore.
4: Okay, but he had a Nazi tattoo on his chest. Is it good enough to take it off?
7: Well, you know, nobody's perfect.
8: I think at the end of the day, it's kind of a lesser of two evils situation. And honestly, I'm not going to say that I am super well-versed on this. I don't follow politics super well, but I am one of those people that's kind of blue no matter who.
9: Yeah, I mean, that was a little disappointing to hear when I heard it. He's talked at great length about that. He's covered it up. What I've been saying to a lot of people is if we want folks that are representing us from the working class, they're not necessarily going to have a groomed and perfect political record coming into the politics.
26: So that last guy, what he says at the end there, I think is so telling to how the average Democrat looks at regular Americans. Because this guy, I mean, despite the outfit he's wearing, he's probably one of the high earning members of the Maine community. He says, look, I tell people all the time, if you want these commoners among us, I mean, they're going to smell a little bit. They're probably going to have gas every once in a while. They may burp or fart. But look, we put up with this because, after all, this is what you get when you deal with commoners, right? I mean, he says right there what I've been saying to a lot of people. If you want folks that are representing us from the working class, they're not necessarily going to have, they're going to not be that well-groomed. Now, I know he's being figurative. Is he? You're going to take care. Look, if you're going to deal with regular people, we're going to take commoners, working class people. You got to accept there's going to be a few Nazis in there that violently hold women by the wrists and detain them in rooms against their will. Just comes with the territory. It's the price of doing business with a commoner. That's the attitude. And what was Debbie Dingell's attitude? You there, sit down, shut up. You vote for us. How dare you? I took two whole votes this week. How dare you say I'm not doing enough? What are you doing? It's the disdain they have for everyday Americans. Regular, hard-working Americans. What is their view? Their view from on top on high in their whited tower is that you're unclean. Literally. You're ungroomed. You might abuse women a little. You might be a closeted Nazi, uncloseted communist. But that's what you got to deal with when you're dealing with these things. It's an insane premise. They're certainly not recognizing that this is what they're saying. But that's exactly what they're saying. That if you want to be involved at the ground level, if you want to get some of those voters back from Donald Trump, we've got to be willing to get your hands dirty with a few Nazis and a few abusers. Not to say anything about the fact on the front end, the woman's like, he's got a Nazi tag. Well, not everyone's perfect. And I know, Blue, no matter who it is, Blue, no matter who, I mean, I don't really know anything about politics. This is the way I'm voting. But I just thought those two, when I was going through, we had 20-some cuts. I was going listening to those two cuts. And again, they're in separate sections of the roster. But I wanted to play them together because I think it really, it lays bare how the left really views everyday regular Americans. They look down their noses. They believe you are inferior. They believe you're moldable fools, that they can command you to do what they need. And then you'll be happy once you've been told how to behave.
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26: 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Now, California, we've been watching it closely, as they continue to have election month. I'm not even sure what we're supposed to be on. But when you look at the L.A. mayor's race and you look at the gubernatorial race, you have varying results right now. Nithya Raman has apparently, is reportedly, overtaken Spencer Pratt in a razor-thin margin to take second place. Now, it's not done yet, because after all, they've only had 2 weeks to count the ballots, so they can only get so far. It's California. So they have something like 80% of the ballots in, or 70% of the ballots in, and it's too close to call with Karen Bass moving forward, whether it'll be Nithya Raman or Spencer Pratt. But it, of course, opens any number of questions as to what's really going on in California with this ridiculous way that they conduct their elections. And let's be very clear, it is absolutely ridiculous that they can't get you in, and I know everyone, well, but these are the rules. This is how they do it. That doesn't make it okay. It actually makes it worse in many ways. Now, Steve Hilton continues to hold strongly into second place on the gubernatorial side. He spoke to Maria Bartiromo yesterday on Sunday Morning Futures saying, I've got this. I will be on the ballot in November.
15: The most important thing is that actually we're very confident now that we'll be in the top two. There's not really any realistic possibility for the billionaire climate fanatic Tom Steyer to catch up. And that means that in November, Californians will have a real choice. Another 4 years of this insanity that's given us the highest cost of living in the country and all the other problems we see, or a new direction towards common sense, lower taxes, cutting the bloat in our government. That's what I'm offering.
26: So you have, again, I appreciate his confidence, but when you look at the numbers and how this is all bearing out, it's a pretty scary concept, which brings me to my good news for this hour on and it comes out of California. Well, it comes out of the Department of Justice. California, as their officials continue to be rightly mocked at the glacier speed by which they do this, the U.S. Department of Justice announced several investigations into possible election fraud in California. Without commenting on any specific allegations, Bill Esaly, who is the U.S. Attorney for Central California, said Friday that his office, working with the Federal Bureau of Investigation, had opened, quote, multiple election fraud investigations. He said, we will investigate and prosecute. Every legal vote deserves to be counted. Every illegal vote cancels one out. Protecting the integrity of California's elections is a top priority for my office, said on the post on social media. California's election system has serious structural vulnerabilities
3: universal vote by mail with no voter ID requirements creates conditions where fraud can go undetected and unpunished, eroding public confidence. Now, on that front alone, do you know that to register to vote, you can use your gym membership, a mailing label? These are all things acceptable in the state of California when registering to vote. As I said, it's universal vote by mail. Every supposed legal voter in the state receives a mail-in ballot. And then that ballot can arrive up to 7 days after the election. And as long as it is dated to by that election date, it has to be accepted. Not postmarked, by the way. As we revealed last week, it can just be handwritten in, and they have to accept that as a legal ballot.
4: 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That's Markley, Van Camp, and Robbins. 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
7: I'm Elizabeth McDonald, and this is the Fox Business Report.
16: A stock surge at the open on Wall Street. Semiconductor stocks leading the charge. The NASDAQ up more than 300 points. The rebound coming after a brutal sell-off on Friday that dragged the NASDAQ down more than 4%. Its worst showing in 14 months. The Dow Jones Industrials are up about 180 points, and the S&P 500 is also in the green. More proof there's big bucks to be made in data centers. Amazon will pay Corning billions of dollars over the next few years in a mega deal for optical fiber to power and connect Amazon's rapidly expanding data centers. And apparently it pays to complain. Costco quietly lowering prices on several of its popular Kirkland signature items, including many products that shoppers have flagged online as becoming increasingly expensive. That's your Fox Business Report. I'm Frank Lanza, invested in you.
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0: Well, hi, Joe Giganti, regular Joe, 888-737-1737. Now, you may wonder, how is it that Spencer Pratt lost his second place standing in these vote counts, considering he was a solid 6 to 7 points above Nithya Raman for so long? Well, just consider this. When people tell you about, why do you think mail-in ballot, you know, with unverified mail-in ballots, there could be any problem sending out to everybody? Well, by the way, which ballot do you accept? If you mail the ballots to everybody, and John Smith votes at a polling place, but then his mail-in ballot arrives, which one counts? Which one do you throw out? But beyond that, we've always talked about when you have unmitigated mail-in ballots, right? And you add to that the fact that they get to be counted for days afterwards, it's a great way to know how many votes you really need. And we've seen these kind of overnight mail, you know, ballot drops where the numbers change dramatically. Well, consider this. Mail-in ballots arriving before Election Day in the L.A. mayor's race had 38% going to Karen Bass. 27% were going to Spencer Pratt. And only 20% to Nithya Raman, which kind of held, like, in terms of the numbers of what they were, roughly, the numbers they were getting overall. Post-election day, mail-in ballots arriving have shifted dramatically. Nithya Raman receiving 37%. So 20% before, now all of a sudden, it was like, oh, we got to vote for Nithya, right? Karen Bass dropping to 34%, and Pratt dropping from 27% to 19%. It's a good thing that the Department of Justice is looking into this. The question is, will they be able to make a difference in terms of the final outcome? I mean, yeah, they can catch people breaking law, prosecute them, send them to jail, but which they should, and that's a good thing if they do. But if they do all that, and it still allows someone like Nithya Raman or Karen Bass to steal the election, didn't we lose in the big game after all? I mean, that's part of the big issue. 888-737-1737 is the number. Going to go to the phones. Mark's on the line from Florida. Mark, welcome to the Regular Joe Show. How are you, sir?
1: Thank you, Joe. And I have a suggestion and an explanation as to how California's doing this.
0: By all means.
1: First is the suggestion to Pratt and Hilton. They need to contest this election now, not wait for it to be finalized, but contest it now on the basis of validation of any vote by mail ballot that was received after Election Day. Now, I'll explain how they stuff the ballot box in today's world. Basically, when the vote by mail ballots go out, they go out to vacant lots, Walmarts, all kinds of different commercial places. They go out to apartment houses without an apartment number.
0: Right.
1: So these ballots are laying around. So they have runners that pick them up, and they pick up these ballots, and this is 30 days before the election. They pick up the ballots, and they take them to a safe house. Now, the safe house holds the ballots and basically –

0: that all the vote-by-mail ballots that have come in after election night now need to be signature matched, which is going to be the real key, and they'll have to be signature matched and reviewed by a third party, seed by a third party, that it's a valid vote. Because right now, even though the Secretary of State says, oh, we're validating all the vote by mail by signature match, I can believe him, but, as they say, trust but verify.
1: Right.
0: And that's what needs to be done.
1: Now, this, what you're describing, first of all, what you're describing reminds me of some of the research I read back in the 2020 elections. True the Vote talked a lot about kind of these elaborate, operations where just that. They had people, basically anyone could fill them out. They would have, you had the ability to kind of buy whatever number you wanted and have them. In the case of True the Vote, they had some footage where they showed people literally, taking these and then trying to stuff the ballots, the unmanned ballot boxes. I'm curious, first of all, I mean, you sound very well versed on it. Is this just theory, or is there research from what, just based on the way you're saying it, it sounds like something you spent some time looking into.
0: Well, I spent a lot of time doing it. As a matter of fact, I have a website called theelectionexperts.net where we're trying to train umpires for elections, because you need third-party investigations out there, and the only people who can do it are the citizens of this country. There is no elected official or anybody in the government who's going to take us on. It's got to be individual citizens, and we educate them on how to be an umpire in an election, and then we turn them loose.
1: Now, in terms of which I have no problem with them contesting it, what does that do to the timeline? Because, as it is, it's, how long are we into this where they literally have a month at this point to certify the election, which is just an absurdity to me when you look at, there's third world countries that can certify their elections more accurately in shorter time. We have other major states that take on similar numbers of votes. They can get the job done, but California, by design, seems unable to do it. If they were to contest it, would we even have a November election to get a final answer?
0: Well, when you contest it, and again, they have till July 5th to count, but when you contest it, you're now taking it from election side into the courts. And the courts are very slow, but in an election like this, if this was a federal election, which it is not, they would only have 20 days to respond to the complaint and verify that the complaint is fraud or doesn't make any sense. But it would take it into the courts immediately now. And if you remember an election in 2000 between Gore and Bush.
1: I do. I remember it well.
0: How many months did that run? How many months did that run before it was certified? I mean, so it's a situation where if they move this thing from the political process into the legal process, not to say you're going to get a fair shake in California. Don't get me wrong.
1: Right, right.
0: But at least you're doing something, because right now all you're waiting for is the rest of the roof to fall in.
1: Well, and it raises, I'd also say, besides what you're saying, I mean, when you do this, it raises an awareness nationwide, which whenever there's, Paul Weyrich, one of my mentors, the founder of Free Congress and the Heritage Foundation, he used to always say, shine the light, scatter the rats. And whenever you do this, it's shining that light. It, even in a place like California, part of the way anybody, whether it's California, doesn't matter where, California, could be any state, could be any city in our country, one of the main ways they get away with everything is they do it with relative privacy, right? No one's looking. As you point out, most people don't realize that as regular citizens, right, you don't have to have any special title. As a regular citizen, you have a right to be involved in the electoral policy, process, monitoring the polls, monitoring the count, and they legally have to allow you to do these things. Most people don't even realize that. So whenever you raise, for example, if they were to contest, when you raise that bar, you raise people's attention to it, it's like shining that light. It makes it harder for them to do things in privacy the way they've been doing it, because more people are paying attention. No different than how we've, Nick Shirley and these guys that are exposing this fraud. One of the reasons why

0: they hate the guy is because he's putting it on video. He's showing up at people's workplaces and their homes, knocking on doors and saying, hey, where are the 15 kids you're supposed to be taking care of? And, you know, of course, they get angry, sometimes violent. But the reason being is he's shining that light of truth, and they're scattering, right? They're the rats that are scattering. So I think from the simple point, and I don't know the implications in terms of potential legal implications in California, but certainly from just the basic point of view of getting people's attention, keeping them focused on the election, and making it a lot harder for them to cheat, I would think there's a value to that, to contesting. Especially, and more so, I think, even for Spencer Pratt, because it's clear they're trying, I mean, again, to have that massive shift in mail-in ballots, that the person that was the distant third now receives the most mail-in ballots, trumping even the top candidate, it's just not believable in the most basic sense. I mean, it's even if you don't dig into the science, the numbers, which you could, I mean, prima facie, something doesn't seem right.
1: Well, you have the right via the, for federal elections, the National Voter Registration Act of 93 and the Help America Vote Act of 2002. I mean, even though they have trapdoors in that legislation, it still gives a person the right to take action against their election officials if they find a problem in the elections. And they really have a problem in California right now, and I can only encourage Pratt and Hilton to take that action now. Don't wait for a final situation July 5th, because I can tell you right now, Hilton will not be in second place, and you're already seeing what's happening with Pratt. And that is breaking, as it usually breaks, 60-40 for the underdog.
0: Very, very true. Sorry, go ahead, Mark. I didn't mean to cut you off there.
1: Oh, I was just going to say that, you know, that's what we've researched over the years. We've been doing this for about a decade. And like I say, what we're trying to do now on theelectionexperts.net is get people to sign up for a webinar so that we can train them to be umpires in elections and go out and, as you say, shine the light and have the ability to quote law, because we've also written a book which is called How to Inspect, Validate, Audit, and Enforce Federal Elections. And it's on Amazon. And that will give you the basis of it. It's a free thing on the webinars. We're just trying to train people so we can bring some integrity back to our elections.
0: Awesome. Mark, thank you so much for the call. Give the website one more time just so we can write it down.
1: Sure. The website one more time is theelectionexperts.net.
0: Perfect. Mark, appreciate the call. Appreciate what you're doing. Again, this is where citizen action makes all the difference. I appreciate Mark doing that very much. And again, he brings the facts, which is what I love. And as a, just a reminder, we played this Friday, I think it was. We had Nithya Raman on election night conceding the election. She was crying. Remember, she's crying. I just love L.A. I hope it never happens. So she's like, this is over. I'm done. I'm finished. Now suddenly, she's surging. It's just, again, this is not believable. It wasn't even believable for her. That's why she's crying. Now, I appreciate, again, the work Mark is doing is fantastic. You can check out his website, his book, the things he mentioned. A couple people weighing in on the text line on the topic. Bob said, California is the gold standard when it comes to voter fraud. Absolutely it is. Charlie out of Palm City, Florida said, Graham, this is one of my favorites. I think this is the best. He said Spencer Pratt should challenge any runoff to anybody that's stuck in the runoff to a cage fight for the 250th. Yes, I would love to see that. I think Spencer Pratt could take Nithya Raman. I'm just saying. I mean, I'm putting it out there. And look, you can't complain if you're on the left. He can just claim his name is Graham Plattner. Then you don't say anything. Glenn wrote in and said, Nithya Raman polled in single digits, had an atrocious debate performance when she did. It was tough to watch, sobbed and apologized on election night to her family for her failure after a historically insurmountable finish. And now she's in second place after vote dumps. Think maybe the L.A. machine might not have told her of their plans to get her easily to the easily beatable position of taking out Karen Bass? Yeah, I mean, that's part of it. You're making a great point, Glenn. It's like no one bothered to read her in on it, right? we're going to set this thing up for you. And she's like, it's all over. It's all done. We get back on the question of election integrity. Senator Ron Johnson spoke over the weekend to Fox News' The Big Weekend Show. He got the answer right, but he left out half of the answer.
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6: The two best benefits of having a best friend are lower blood pressure and better mental health. When you're around strangers, your blood pressure naturally ticks up. Your body subconsciously wonders how someone you don't know is responding to you. It's as if you are aware that you're being judged. Best friends are also invaluable in times of trouble. Talking with a best friend about things that are bothering you is statistically more effective than talking to a doctor or a psychiatrist. People who say they have a best friend are less likely to be depressed. They report fewer feelings of isolation, and they report that they are overall happier. None of that are the reasons behind Best Friends Day. It was thought up by J.C. Hall, of the Hallmark Card Company. Best Friends Day was approved by an act of Congress on this day, June 8th, 1950. And on this day, remember to say hello to your best friend. I'm Chris Kahn.
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0: Welcome back. Joe Gigante. We're going to Joe 888-737-1737 is the number to call or text. Emails to Joe at RegJoeShow.com. Senator Ron Johnson was on Fox News' The Big Weekend Show yesterday. And the question was, what's holding up election integrity? Now, he gave an answer that's not wrong, but I think it's incomplete.
13: Well, first of all, blame the Democrats. They're the ones who do not want to have integrity in our elections. They're the ones that want to make it easy to cheat because their game plan is a one-party nation. Flood this country with millions of illegal immigrants, plus up the census, plus up the number of Congress, their members in Congress. If they get the House and the Senate and the White House, they will end the filibuster. They'll turn D.C., Puerto Rico into states. They'll pack the Supreme Court. So that's their game plan. Election integrity is existential to that game plan. So we just don't have Democrats that are willing to put decent controls in terms of our elections, or they'll vote against every election integrity measure. So it's the Democrats, Senator, that refuse to do this.
0: No, it's true. The Democrats are completely against it. He, by the way, he's spot on that if they get back control, they're going to do all the things that John Thune and all the weak-kneed, feckless, spineless Republicans in the Senate are unwilling to do, to nuke the filibuster and so forth. They're going to do it in a heartbeat. Why is it it's incomplete is just what I added. Yes, Democrats aren't playing ball, but this is why Republicans should step up, nuke the filibuster, so we can get this through on a 51 vote. Because, for example, it was just a few days ago on a story published June 4th with the headline, Four Senate Republicans Again Unite with Democrats to Block Trump's Save America Act. Now, no shock on who the four are. Susan Collins, Lisa Murkowski, Mitch McConnell, and Tom Tillis. All rhinos. We get it. Which is, by the way, why rhinos are no good. They don't do us any good. Now, I don't expect the senator to say, he's got to work with these guys, whatever. I mean, I understand. I can say it, though. The rest of that story is, yeah, Democrats are being Democrats. It's frustrating, but it's predictable. The biggest problem we have in the Senate right now are weak-kneed Republicans unwilling to do the job.
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18: Rooting for his hometown team. I'm Chris Foster of Fox News. President Trump plans to be at Madison Square Garden in New York City tonight for Game 3 of the NBA Finals, the Knicks against the San Antonio Spurs. Secret Service Special Agent in Charge, Matt McCool.
19: Secret Service's focus is straightforward: to ensure everyone attending the game can enjoy the game and have a safe experience while we carry out our responsibility to protect the President of the United States.
18: The Knicks won the first two games of that best-of-seven series in San Antonio. A stabbing spree in the train station below Madison Square Garden, Penn Station, last night appears to be a random act of violence. Six people are hospitalized, including the suspect, described as emotionally disturbed and homeless. Israel and Iran say back-and-forth missile strikes against each other are over for now. They're the first since a ceasefire was declared 2 months ago.
20: The renewed fighting comes after the IDF carried out airstrikes on Beirut yesterday, targeting Hezbollah, one of Iran's proxies. Iran later unleashed strikes of its own on Israel. So Iran's military today announcing that it is halting offensive operations, although the IDF in the last hour or so says that it's striking southern Lebanon.
18: Fox's Alex Hogan in Bedminster, New Jersey. President Trump is there at his golf resort. Police in Toledo, Ohio are still looking for suspects in a mass shooting at a street festival Saturday.
21: The celebration there called the Old West End Festival erupted in a mass shooting. Now, Toledo police say 12 people have been shot. Two were listed as critical condition. They are now all stable. There are at least two suspected shooters still at large. The phrase mass shooting often draws to mind the horrible scenarios of someone targeting unarmed citizens. Police think that is not the case in Toledo. Rather, it was two gunmen, possibly others, shooting at each other. They just didn't care about the innocents caught in the crossfire.
18: Fox's Mike Tobin. Pope Leo urges respect for migrants' rights in an address to the Parliament of Spain. 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
23: 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Heroes like NYPD Detective Victor Vargas, a U.S. Air Force veteran who died from pancreatic cancer after serving in the World Trade Center recovery efforts. Tunnel to Towers honored Detective Vargas by paying off the family's mortgage. 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
18: In Miami, opening statements are expected today at the trial of a real estate developer charged with manslaughter for the death of his daughter's 17-year-old friend in a boat crash 4 years ago. Prosecutors say George Pino was drunk, sped up, and hit a channel marker on the way back from his daughter's birthday party on a sandbar in Biscayne Bay. One of the other girls thrown overboard is described by her family as permanently, totally disabled. European leaders meet to discuss the war in Ukraine.
24: European leaders discuss the urgent need to ramp up production of weapons to combat Russia's powerful new range of missiles. The call came at a summit Sunday night in London's No. 10 Downing Street with British Prime Minister Starmer, French President Macron, German Chancellor Merz, and Ukrainian leader Zelensky. They also called for an immediate and complete ceasefire and the resumption of negotiations between the two sides. This comes after Russian President Putin recently rejected face-to-face talks with Zelensky. Ukraine's shortage of air defense systems, in part because of the depletion of U.S. stocks during the Iran conflict, has left Ukrainian civilians especially vulnerable to ballistic missiles. In London, Greg Balcon,
1: Fox News.
18: The World Cup men's soccer tournament starts Thursday. There will be high security and another kind of surveillance.
2: A CDC public health squad plans to monitor wastewater and sort through sewage this summer to keep the public safe from infectious disease during the World Cup games. With 6.5 million travelers from 100 countries to witness 104 games in the U.S., Canada, and Mexico, posing a risk of rapid transmission, with Ebola, hantavirus, and measles already on the radar. The squad's command post in a Georgetown lab will deploy advanced wastewater analysis using DNA and RNA sequencing of microbes' genetic strands with a daily status report, and the MedStar biocontainment unit doing a trial run for the L.A. Summer Olympics.
18: Fox 3's Crowley on Wall Street. The Dow's up 207. The Nasdaq's up 445. Computer chip company stocks are bouncing back. I'm Chris Foster, Fox News.
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25: Fighting for truth, justice, and the American way. Without the cape, we're the superpowers. Not even a sidekick. Heck, we don't even have fancy gadgets. This is just Joe and his trusty microphone, made in the USA. 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
26: Oh, suck it.
0: Well, hello there, and welcome, Joe Giganti. Your regular Joe here with you, hour number three already. Man, this Monday's been flying by. On this manic Monday, plenty yet to get into, including the president's interview with Kristen Welker while visiting Wisconsin. I don't know, maybe he had a little bit of raw milk, and he was not putting up with it. Maybe she should have had some raw milk. I'm not sure what it is. I think possibly, maybe she didn't have any fried cheese curds. And I'm telling you, if the president hasn't had some, the next time he comes to Wisconsin, we should make sure that he does. Well, hello, welcome, as I said, hour number three. As always, an honor to be with you. Thank you for taking time out of your day to be with us here on the Regular Joe Show. You can be a part of it, 888-737-1737 is the number, 888-737-1737 is the number to call or text emails to Joe at regjoeshow.com, Joe at regjoeshow.com. Now, I've got plenty of things to get into. Good news coming from one of our, well, two of our merry band of regulars. So I saw this kind of in the last part of Friday's show, and it was, you may recall, the show was pretty chock full. I mean, we were going nonstop. So I didn't get a chance to make mention of this on Friday's show. But I am today. And I know that the event was Saturday, but it's a timeless event that I think we can still do this. Which is one of our great merry band of regulars, Regular Richard, wrote in to tell me that this past Saturday was he and Reg Friends, Regular Franz, I'm assuming short for Francis, their 56th wedding anniversary, which is awesome. 56 years. They should get a round of applause from all of us for 56 awesome years together. Now, I'm adding it awesome, but I'm assuming they're together 56 years, right? I mean, I'm sure there's the good, the bad, but they stayed together. They're together now. I love these signing off. Thank you for your attention to this matter. So I am giving it attention. I just want to wish both of you, albeit a belated, happy anniversary. I hope you have another 56 years of great love and togetherness and wonderfulness. I don't know. That'll probably make you another 56 years. I don't even, doesn't matter. Time, love is timeless, and that's what matters. So I wish you both a very happy anniversary. Let's see. This year coming up, my anniversary is in November. So it'll be 24 years for Mrs. Ricky the Jonah. We have a few years to go to catch up on you. And I think I've shared this. I said, I think it was on our 20th. It might have been our 19th, something around that. And this was such an innocent comment. It was meant in the best ways possible. Although when I told one of my friends this, they said, what is the best way possible? I said, well, in my head, this sounded really good. Because I said, you know, whatever it was, 19 years, 20 years, I said, but it feels like it's been so much longer. And I did mean it, because, of course, everyone's like, oh, the old ball and chain, I've been stuck with her forever. That is not what I meant. I just meant there's been so much that's happened in those years together. Again, much of it very good. I mean, like in any marriage, I mean, there's the high points, there are the difficult times that, you know, whether it's losing work or whatever it might be, the, you know, during the Great Recession, you know, there's that. But I really meant just like when you think of all the adventures, when I say adventure, I mean, adventures, even when they're challenging, I think of them as a positive, right? Something that you look back on with some affection. When you think of all the adventures over all those years, it's just hard to believe we packed all that in to 19 or 20 years. That was my intention. It didn't come across that way at first, so I had to explain more than I just did to you, because I felt like I had to dig out of a bit of a hole. But it was really not meant to be. It really did. It sounded so good in my head. I was like, it's profound, right? You know, through all the years. Because you may think of like Kenny Rogers, Through the Years. You know, the Beach Boys, God Only Knows. Just all these songs talking about the passage of time with someone and how much is there. That was what I was trying to get to. It's also why I'm not an award-winning songwriter. Because, you know, apparently if I wrote the love song, Happy Anniversary, it feels like so much longer. I guess it wouldn't have been a number one hit. But our good news, love prevails for Regular Richard and Regular Friends. And I appreciate you both being part of the Merry Band of Regulars. I wish you the best. And seriously, I hope you have many, many more years of love and happiness together. And maybe Regular Richard, you know, we could talk off air, because my anniversary is coming up in November, and I want to come up with something better to say than, wow, it seems like so much longer, because apparently that's not the right answer. Also, when it comes to not having the right answer, that's what you're seeing right now with Graham Plattner and the Democrats' scramble. Their absolute abandonment of any appearance of integrity or principle. Not that they gave up principle or integrity, because they don't have it. But they've tried to feign the appearance of it for the longest time. Now they just, you know, they just continually go past it. Scott Pelley did his first interview after getting canned from CBS, and the waterworks were on. And then, of course, President Trump's latest nominee was in the crosshairs of some Democrats. Speaking of Bill Pulte, a surprise nomination, to be sure, to replace Tulsi Gabbard as director of national intelligence. But what's interesting is the tact that the left is taking on this. Now, obviously, they don't like it. They don't like any of his nominees, to be honest. I mean, even Marco Rubio, who they're friendly with, they don't like him per se. But here's Senator Mark Warner, Democrat out of Virginia, says, look, if that man gets the job, it's going to be so he can oversee illegal activities to interfere with the elections.
1: They can't acknowledge that Biden won. But I also think there's a focus on 26 and 28.
5: What could he do with this job?
1: What he could do is take a single piece of intelligence that may not be corroborated, or make something up and say Country X is going to interfere or is sending people to encourage non-citizens to vote, and that be used as an excuse for Trump to bring in ICE, federal troops, close down elections, seize polling stations. The list is extraordinarily frightening.
0: It's amazing how they will conjure things out of nowhere. So the real reason he's putting Bill Pulte in has nothing to do with, like, that Tulsi Gabbard stepped down because her husband has a rare form of cancer. No, it's all part of a conspiracy to ruin basically he's accusing the president of domestic terrorism that hasn't happened, but in his mind's eye, it could happen, therefore it's a real concern. If Mark Warner had been this half as creative as governor of Virginia, the state would have been in much better shape when he left it to become a senator. But it's not the only one. Jim Hines, he is the 4th Congressional District Representative out of Connecticut. He went full on with Pulte becomes DNI, the terrorist attacks will mount.
5: This appointment is arguably in the basket of awful appointments he has made. This is probably the worst and most dangerous. So, I mean, I hope he can find a way out, because you're right. He doesn't like to back down. But he's also not going to like the terrorist attacks that might happen if there is no 702 collection authority.
0: So, look, if you let Bill Pulte become the Director of National Intelligence, FISA warrants are going to be useless. We're going to be attacked left, right, and central from the terrorists from without. And then the terrorists from within, which would be, of course, the Trump administration, in their estimation, will be attacking the polls. Very subtle of the left, don't you think? Very subtle. I mean, I don't know, does Bill Pulte think he commands such authority in things? One never knows. Now, meanwhile, as they're making things up, you have the real-life situation of Graham Plattner, who is the living embodiment of all the falsehoods they've accused Donald Trump of being. He really is. But suddenly it doesn't matter, except for one or two. You know, like Senator John Fetterman, who threw down the gauntlet. He said, you know what, we can put this whole thing to rest about Graham. He just needs to be a little bit transparent. And if he does, if he is transparent, if we know he wasn't sexting underage women and wasn't abusing women, well, I'll put a suit on every day for him.
7: Yeah, well, no, of course, I never heard from P. Hustle. But what's strange with P. Hustle is back in April, he was doing an interview on that pro-Hamas Zedio network or whatever that thing is. And he said that I am the bane of his existence, and really was angry how I dressed too. And now I said, now, P. Hustle, chance. You know, you can just prove that all these people that you're dropping those dick pics and saying these things to were over 18. And now I will wear a suit every day in the Senate. And now you can set the record clear and provide all those texts and all those conversations that you were having as a newlywed just before you were going to run for the Senate.
0: So again, by the way, the P. Hustle thing makes me laugh. But I love that he just puts it right out there. He says, hey, I've got a simple thing you could do that could set, you know, settle this right now, and I'll even wear a suit if you want. Now, as for Graham Plattner, what is he thinking? Well, I don't know if it's what John Fetterman said, but kind of like Scott Pelley, he decided to go out to the public and show his more sensitive side. So yesterday at a rally in Maine, cut number 20, he's trying to hold it together.
9: Oh boy. So I do this sometimes.
0: Yeah.
9: On behalf of my wife Amy and I, thank you. This is a pretty hard thing to go through, to be entirely honest. And the only thing that really makes it bearable is going around the state of Maine and having as much support as we've gotten from people in our community and from people all over the state. So thank you all very, very much.
0: Yeah, it's a pretty good recovery, don't you think? He goes, we're good. It wasn't believable. It was like, oh, God. Sniffle, sniffle. Oh. Oh, I'm overcome with emotion. Oh. I hope his sexting game is better than his crying game. That's all I'm saying. Because he wasn't convincing. What else did he say when he was there? Well, in cut number 3, as you'll see, you think California's going slow? He thinks California's going too fast.
10: If I had my way, elections would last 2 months. They would be publicly funded. And if a billionaire looked at a TV ad the wrong way, we'd put him in jail.
0: Well, there you go. He wants to imprison the billionaires. He's such a good little communist, isn't he, though? No wonder Bernie Sanders loves him. But if you're wondering how he can get away with this, right? What does it all mean? Well, here we go. Ro Khanna. Now, this is what I want you to remember when you're about to hear Ro Khanna on why he still supports Graham Plattner. Now, this is the same Ro Khanna that not long ago was half of the dynamic duo on the Epstein files. Who was the other half? That's right, Tom Massie, the great man of principle and integrity. The one that lamented, can't we have more bipartisanship, as he lost his primary? What's missing is bipartisanship. Here's his partner, who ostensibly, right, they want the Epstein files because they want a truth, justice, transparency, rights for women, justice for women. I mean, except for if they're the ones that Graham Plattner was holding against their will. Because listen to him here on CBS's Face the Nation.
6: I want to be clear. His actions were misogynistic. They were shameful.
0: Okay.
6: They were wrong.
0: All right.
6: But they didn't come as a surprise to a lot of the folks in Maine. People in Maine knew that he had had two tours of duty in Iraq. He came back broken in a dark place. That doesn't excuse his behavior, but they knew this. He was in Washington. And then he went back to Maine, and he started an oyster farm. He took accountability. He himself has said it was shameful, and he had redemption. And now he's running on a platform of national health insurance when Susan Collins is voting to cut it. He's talking about taxing billionaires. Susan Collins is for tax breaks to billionaires. And he's opposed to this foreign war where Susan Collins supported the war in Iran. And that's why I'm still supporting him.
0: So just so you understand, by the way, this, again, further insulting the voting base. I played this earlier where you had part of the Maine, the contingent of people in Maine that are voting for Plattner. And I played Debbie Dingell and how they just have disdain for the voters. Those commoners, those just everyday people that I can't be bothered with. But here's where O'Connor's saying, look, let me tell you how I hate veterans. Because I'm going to pretend that being a veteran suffering from PTSD is justification for Graham Plattner. Now, there's a lot of veterans that suffer from PTSD. And they deserve all the help that we can muster to give them. Financially, you know, certainly spiritually, psychological sciences, physically in terms of food and shelter. I have nothing against that. But what an amazing insult to boil down all the struggles these men and women have that aren't going out and abusing women and putting Nazi tattoos on their body and espousing socialism, communism, and Nazism, as this guy has been, for him to vote, well, give him grace. Give him grace. He's a veteran. Remember when Democrats kept saying the most dangerous people were the Christians, conservatives, coming back from serving in the military? They don't want to give those veterans any grace. Because, again, it's not about any principle or integrity. They don't have any. The only thing they have is an unsatiable thirst for power. And they'll do whatever it takes to get the next cup of it.
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0: Welcome back. Joe Gigante. Here, Rick of the Joe. So, fired CBS 60 Minutes anchor Scott Pelley sat down with Lulu Garcia Navarro over at the New York Times for his first post-canning interview. And he had the waterworks rolling when he was asked about things like, well, were you upset when Barry Weiss said you guys have biases and we need to deal with that? 15.
31: So, when Barry comes in, she has a meeting with senior 60 Minutes staffers, and in that meeting, she asks, and I'm quoting, why does the country think you're biased? Is that a correct assessment of that?
32: I wasn't there.
31: I see.
32: But that is what I've been told by my colleagues who were there, and they were shocked. That was sort of her hello to the staff at 60 Minutes.
0: So they were shocked. My goodness, how could you think that of us? He wasn't done. He continues with their internal outrage at questioning their objectivity.
31: What was the feeling about that particular opening salvo to the team?
32: Uh-oh. She, uh-oh. I am told,
0: uh-oh,
32: said something to the effect of, why do you think the country thinks you're biased? But she didn't offer any kind of a metric.
0: Oh, you know, of course.
32: What's your metric? Why do you think so? Do you have a poll? Is there market research? What are you talking about? Because we certainly didn't believe that. And we just felt that she was making statements that perhaps she couldn't back up and was coming into the news division with hardened preconceived notions that didn't seem to be thought through.
0: No, if I say it very slow, as though I'm being very measured, you might believe what I'm saying is intelligent. When he said, what kind of measure do you have? What kind of pole? The pole that's jammed up your rectum. The one that has you pretending like you're 30,000 feet above everyone else. Here's the breaking news bulletin, Scott Pelley, lifelong newsman, that you and your colleagues were shocked that Barry Weiss questioned about your lack of objectivity and that you didn't think there was any. Give us your metric. Shows how absolutely out of touch you are with reality and the vast majority of the viewing audience.
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17: Susan Lee, and this is the Fox Business Report.
18: Stocks are trading higher on Wall Street this morning, a bounce back following Friday's brutal sell-off. The NASDAQ up more than 300 points. The Dow Jones and the S&P 500 are also in the green. The renewed tension in the Middle East has oil prices higher, up about 1%. Shares in Corning are up 8%, while Amazon shares are up 0.75 percentage point. Amazon announcing a mega deal with Corning, entering into a multi-billion-dollar agreement to get optical fiber, cable, and connectivity solutions to support its growing data center footprint right here in the U.S. And Campbell's with a mixed quarterly earnings report. The packaged food company, best known for its soup, reporting earnings of 50 cents a share, surpassing the estimate. However, the company says demand for snacks overall is down. That's your Fox Business Report. I'm Frank Lanza, invested in you.
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0: hello there and welcome. Joe Gigantz here, regular Joe. 888-737-1737 is the number. 888-737-1737 is the number to call or text. Now, Scott Pelley wasn't done. He was busy building himself up in this interview with the New York Times. You gotta wonder what the inspiration is sometimes. But here he says, you know, Donald Trump called me names, but is he the American hero and icon that I am? Cut 17.
1: He also said you were part of this gang of stupid, crooked people that don't care about your country.
2: Stupid, I can take that. Stiff, yeah, probably. Don't care about the country? I've never worn the uniform.
0: No, you haven't.
2: But I've been in combat for this country, in Afghanistan and Iraq, Kuwait, been shot at, spent nights in foxholes filling up with water in the desert. I'm not aware that the President of the United States has ever done any of those things for his country. Please correct me if I'm wrong.
0: He's every bit the patriot. He may not have worn the uniform, but I'm going to make it sound like I'm in battle. I'm fighting the battle in 60 minutes. Scott Pelley, I salute you. It's with one finger, but it's still a salute. He wasn't done. He was very sad. He was very reflective, very, very much in inner turmoil as he continued with this interview. But he powered through because that's the kind of American hero we need, we deserve. Even if it's heaping praise on himself. There he goes.
2: You become a journalist because you love the First Amendment. You become a journalist because you love the country.
0: Of course.
2: And while all the other descriptions that the president used about me might be applicable, not that one.
0: No.
2: There is no democracy without journalism.
0: Well,
2: it can't be done. And that is why I am a journalist.
0: That is why he is crying. Why?

Look, I don't want to be accused of something that's not accurate. Because I am mocking Scott Pelley. That's accurate. I want to be clear. I'm not one of these people that don't think that men can't cry. I've gotten choked up, and I get choked up. I told you this on the air when I was doing the Memorial Day event. Not for me, not because I view myself some great, you know, some great soldier of the world because of the work I do. No, but for those people that have given all for our country. So it's not about the crying per se. I used to make fun of John Boehner when he cried. Again, not because, not the act of crying, but this whole self-aggrandizing, tearful moment. You're going to accuse me of a lot of things, but don't say that. Do you understand how rough my life is? What's your net worth, Scott Pelley? Stop pretending like you've been roughing it all these years. I mean, come on. You sat upon your perch at 60.

0: You and Kristen Welker, right? The two of you. You wonder if they were crying over beers together over the weekend. Kristen Welker, of course, came to Wisconsin because the president was here in the all-important state. This state determines where the country goes when it comes to presidential elections. It's a petri dish of sorts, a test tube for a lot of leftist policies, but the state in its heart is a very conservative state. That's why they keep fighting over it. Well, he sat down to debate with her, and it was a contentious interview, to put it kindly. Why? Because the kind of questions she asked, the angle, the anger, the vitriol that the left brings in the media towards people like Donald Trump. Now here, cut number 7, here's the big moment.
1: Evidence than ever presented.
2: Let's election. Talk
0: election. I'm sorry, stop for a second. I should have said, this is a, they get into it over the 2020 elections. Now, objectively, she keeps saying there's no evidence. And she calls herself a journalist? Really? What research have you actually done? Don't give me the tried and true lines that all so-called journalists get. There's nothing there. And they'll say, oh, it's been litigated. When in fact it hasn't been litigated. In the vast majority of the cases they refer to as litigated, the court simply said they weren't going to hear the case. That's actually not litigated. That's turning down a case. That doesn't mean that there's nothing to litigate. That doesn't mean there's no evidence. It means they refuse to hear the case. An educated journalist would understand the difference. Go ahead, run it.
1: Evidence than ever presented.
2: Let's talk
1: your
2: about
1: elections in this country. We're like a third world country.
2: Sir,
1: your elections are crooked, and you're crooked, and Meet the Press is crooked, and so is ABC and CBS and CNN.
2: But Mr. President,
1: your one-sided crooked network. So right, let's call it quits because I've had enough. Thank you, darling. Have a good
2: Mr.
1: time.
2: Mr. President, let's please. I traveled all the way to Wisconsin.
1: Please. I've sat
2: I traveled
1: in rain
2: all.
1: With you.
2: I know.
1: I traveled the rain
2: all
1: with
2: the way
1: you for
2: to
1: an
2: Wisconsin.
1: Hour, on and off in the rain, and I've given you enough time. You ought to straighten out your press, because you know what? A country can never be great with a dishonest
2: all,
1: press.
2: Listen, we traveled all the way to Wisconsin for this interview.
0: That sound you hear at the end, that's the microphone under Donald Trump's foot. I don't know if it was intentional or not. He took his mic off when he said, we're done, and puts his mic down. And then literally when he stands up, he stands up on the mic. You're talking about crushing the mic. There's something symbolic, right, about that whole thing. And you hear her change her tone, by the way, when he says, I'm done, I'm leaving. Then she's all, okay, please, please, please don't leave. Now, I'll get to that in a moment. It tracks with Debbie Dingell and that voter in Maine, right, where they're all like, you stupid little people, you smelly commoners, we just tolerate you. But here's the thing. She's sitting there saying, there's nothing. And I'm not giving my opinion. I'm just telling you you're wrong about everything. Right. That's objective journalism in what they're doing. She refused to hear it. And as for all those leftists, and even those in the mainstream media, wait, is there a difference? Anyway, where they're like, he hates the press. Did you hear what he said? He said, we can never have a great country. We cannot make America great again if we don't have an honest press. He's saying the exact opposite of what everyone accuses him of. He's saying, no, we need a free and transparent and fair press that actually reports facts, that doesn't go out with hit pieces, that doesn't cover up for Hunter Biden's laptop or whatever else it might be. And they sit there on their little perch. We're the good ones. We're the good guys. We're just doing, Scott Pelley and I, we're just the honest ones. Now, I isolated part of the end of that little exchange, because I thought it was very telling. And again, tracks with the Scott Pelley's. What do you mean? What do you say? Who thinks we're biased? Nobody thinks that. How dare she come in and ask that question? The only people that don't think you're biased are you and the people on your team. And you probably know you are, but you're just putting on an air. Debbie Dingell, F you if you think I'm not doing enough. I took 2 votes in 1 week, buddy. You just vote Democrat and shut up. Then the voter in Maine, well, I mean, look, I've tried to warn my friends. If we want common folk running for office like Graham Plattner, you're going to have to deal with a little bit of smelly Nazism, abusing girlfriends, because that's what those people are. But we'll put up with them. And then Kristen Welker, the coastal elite. She's out on a farm. By the way, that noise you hear is the rain. It must have been, it's interesting, because our part of the state we're in, we didn't get hit by that rain. At least not that I don't remember raining Friday, but if it did, I was asleep by then. But either way, they must have gotten hit. You can hear it in the background. And he says, look, I gave you an hour in the raid. What more do you want? You keep asking stupid questions.

0: questions. But then the plea that she gives at the end, I thought, again, it's kind of the theme of the show that came out of all the elite leftists and how they really view, well, I mean, what do they call places like Wisconsin? Flyover country. It's not the important part. It's the part in between the important parts. That's the way they think, and she showed that in this part.
1: Thank you, darling. Have a good time.
2: Mr. President, let's please, I traveled all the way to Wisconsin.
3: I traveled all the way to Wisconsin. On and off in the rain, and I've given you enough time. You ought to straighten out your press, because you know what?
2: Mr. President,
3: a country can never be great with a dishonest press.
2: Listen, we traveled all the way to Wisconsin for this interview.
0: So the point she gets is like, look, you can't just walk out. We came all the way to Wisconsin. Do you know what this farm smells like? They just put fertilizer down. I can't be doing this. She's probably one of these people, do you know what my boots cost? And they're getting destroyed here. It's a good thing I brought my, I'm so bad at this. What's the, it's like the double loop logo for women's purses. It's the expensive one everyone wants. Gucci, is it Gucci? I brought my cheap Gucci because I knew what it'd be like out here in the hinterlands. I mean, this is, it showed, I came all the way. It's a 2.5 hour flight from Washington, D.C. to Wisconsin. Really? You went all the way. Oh, we are suffering. I can't even get a good latte here. I mean, my goodness. What are you asking me? You owe this to me, Mr. President. I sullied myself in Wisconsin. That's what she's saying. And she's saying with all earnestness, don't you understand the sacrifice I made? I could be in Georgetown tonight. I could be receiving homemade Italian. Not here. Cheese curds, whatever those are. Suspiciously, she says. Now, there are other parts of the interview. But look, it just shows you who we're up against. It shows you how they really view things, how they really think. But the president did get, before the big contentious moment, he got some of the good news in, talking about the big jobs report. We mentioned it on Friday. Here's the president, cut number 9.
2: You got a strong jobs report today that beat expectations.
3: Not strong. Really strong.
2: Beat expectations.
3: By how much?
2: It's
3: triple.
2: 170,000 jobs
3: triple.
2: Created.
0: So, and she won't even go for the numbers, right? She's like, well, I mean, it was okay. You did all right. But then he made a great point. He's like, what? Why do they want to, when we're doing well, why do they want to raise rates? He points out the upside-down nature of our commonly accepted traditional way of doing things economically.
2: After this month's jobs report, economists now say it's possible the Fed may have to raise rates. Do you think that's possible? And what would your reaction be, sir?
3: So I'm of a different feeling. I think Kevin's fantastic, and I want him to do whatever he wants. I don't want to have a big influence on him. But we had a great report. We're doing great. And it's unfair that whenever you do great, they want to raise interest rates. It should be the opposite way. You know, if you go back 15 or 20 years, when you had good reports, the market went up. Nowadays, when you have good reports, the market goes down because they think they're going to raise interest rates. There's no reason to raise interest rates. The country becomes great. We built the country by doing great and having rates low. What they do is when they raise interest rates, they try and kill success. I don't want to kill success. We should actually lower interest rates.
0: Amen.
3: Now,
0: he's absolutely right, by the way. It's the way they manipulate the market. It's why we shouldn't have a Fed to begin with. But we have to work with what we've got. Now, he did point out, though, when all is said and done, he understands why she's not on board with the great economy.
3: In the midst of the greatest stock market in history, in the midst of the most successful country, because as you know, in the last term, we were dead country, Kristen. I know you're a big liberal. We're a big progressive.
2: No, I'm just a journalist.
3: We were
0: a dead country.
3: A year ago, a couple of years ago, we were a dead country. Now we have the hottest country anywhere in the world. And at the all-time hottest point, which is probably now, believe it or not. We just had all brand-new stock market records today.
0: So, again, by the way, once again, Dr. Freud called to tell you your slip is showing. Which is, she says, because you're a big leftist. And she says, I'm just a journalist. You know what you and Scott can learn? Nowadays, those two terms are almost synonymous. Journalist, big left-wing progressive Marxist liberal. Kind of the same thing.
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10: 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Your face is yours. 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And be sure to sign up for my free newsletter at getkim.com. 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
0: Well, hello there and welcome. Joe Gigante, your regular Joe. Wrapping up on this manic Monday, I got a great text from Optimistic Joe wrote in about Scott Pelley in his patriotism. He says, do we need to start folding Scott Pelley three-cornered at sunset? I think it's the best text of the day. I appreciate it, sir. We like to end on a high note. I turn to Tom Holman, who was on Fox and Friends this morning. He gives us the uplift. Hochul and company, they're trying to keep ICE out. Tom said, get ready, New York. Here we come.
11: Well, the ones we're charging with crimes, the one that, you know, they go from protesting to criminal activity, insulting our officers and damaging government property, most of them from out of state. Look, these are paid protesters. We got, you know, facial recognition of people from Portland. They're at Portland riots, and many from the Minnesota. This is a well-planned, established thing they're doing. This isn't homegrown. There's a lot of local people there to protest peacefully, and they certainly can do that. But the violence, majority of violence, not all, the majority is coming from out-of-town people.
0: That's on me. That's some of the Newark, New Jersey protesters. I pulled the wrong cut. But he followed up by saying that Kathy Hochul and him talked. He said, don't sign that bill into law that's going to try to disable the ability for ICE to work with local police departments to get these illegals out, these violent illegals out. He said she signed it. He goes, but I'm a man of my word. He goes, I just looked at a plan of action. I'm not going to tell you when, but New York, we're coming. We're on the way. I love this man. I truly do. Tom Holman, a true American hero, a true American patriot. And a man of his word. So look, New York, there is some relief coming. I don't know how much Mem Donnie and Hochul will like it, but the American people will, the citizens will, because it's all about making a commitment to the true, the good, and the beautiful. And when you do that, to make sure each and every day in that commitment, that you do exactly what Tom Holman has done his entire career, no matter the challenge. And that is to live life boldly. See you tomorrow. What am I thinking? See you tomorrow, everybody.
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15: An message to Israel and Iran. Lisa Brady, Fox News. President Trump posting that both must immediately stop shooting after their first direct exchange of fire since a U.S. ceasefire with Iran 2 months ago.
16: A heavy exchange of fire overnight as the Iranians launched more than two dozen ballistic missiles at Israel. The Israelis responding with a series of airstrikes across Iran. But today, Iran's IRGC says they have halted attacks against the Jewish state.
15: Fox's Trey Yingst in Tel Aviv.
16: The president spoke with Fox News overnight as this Iranian ballistic missile attack was taking place. I asked the president what his message would be for Iran. He said, what I would suggest to Iran, you shot your missiles, that's enough. Get back to the table and make a deal.
15: The Israeli prime minister just acknowledging a halt in fighting with Iran, but also vowing to respond with force to any future attacks. Tonight, both President Trump and the New York City mayor are planning to attend Game 3 of the NBA Finals at Madison Square Garden, a day after five people were stabbed in Penn Station under the arena. The suspect was also injured and sent to the hospital. A federal lawsuit aims to stop a sporting event set for next weekend on the White House South Lawn.
17: The Public Integrity Project filed a lawsuit over the weekend on behalf of two Virginia residents who argue the UFC fight card Sunday night at the White House violates National Park Service regulations and rules prohibiting sporting events on federal parkland. President Trump announced the event several months ago as part of the celebration centered around the 250th anniversary of the nation's founding. Sunday is also President Trump's 80th birthday.
15: Fox's Jared Halper, and at the White House, a White House spokesperson calls the lawsuit obstructionist and baseless and says the UFC event is no different than other events hosted by the White House on the South Lawn and on the National Mall. A partial rebound on Wall Street, the Dow is up about 86 points after Friday's plunge. 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
19: 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Heroes like FDNY Lieutenant Edward J. McDonough Jr. McDonough served at Ground Zero. He later lost his life to a related cancer. The Tunnel to Towers Foundation was able to honor his sacrifice by paying off the family's mortgage. 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
15: It's the defense's turn at the Texas trial over a deadly attack at a high school track meet after the prosecution rested over the weekend.
20: Carmelo Anthony is accused of murder, stabbing Austin Metcalf to death after Metcalf told Anthony to leave his school's tent at the track and field championship in Frisco, Texas at the Kirkendall Stadium last year. One 18-year-old defense witness said while track meets were more informal than football games and people walked around a lot and went into other teams' tents, he said he would leave if he was asked and would never bring a knife to a track meet. Metcalf had told Anthony to leave his team's tent when one prosecution witness said Metcalf shoved Anthony after Anthony said, "You're not going to move me." After that, Anthony, who previously had his hand in a backpack, stabbed Metcalf. Another prosecution witness said Anthony cursed at them and said he wasn't leaving the tent after being asked who he was. Jessica Rosenthal, Fox News.
15: Anthony's lawyers are arguing self-defense. Federal agriculture officials confirming two new cases of flesh-eating screwworm fly in Texas found in a calf and a dog hundreds of miles apart, bringing the total number of cases to four. The state mobilizing multiple agencies, urging ranchers and residents to inspect animals daily. The head of the World Health Organization says a closed border should reopen, despite an ongoing Ebola outbreak.
21: Uganda temporarily shut its border with the Democratic Republic of Congo last month in an attempt to limit the spread of Ebola. The DRC is where the current outbreak is most prevalent, with more than 500 recorded infections. Uganda has reported 19 confirmed cases. World Health Organization Director General Tedros Adhanom Ghebreyesus is visiting Uganda. Speaking at an Ebola isolation unit, he told reporters while the initial decision to close the border was sound, blanket travel restrictions don't work.
15: Fox's Jonathan Savage. A powerful earthquake now blamed for at least 35 deaths in the southern Philippines and more than 200 injuries and significant damage in General Santos City. I'm Lisa Brady, Fox News.
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0: Welcome back in, Clay and Buck. We are rolling through the Monday edition of the program, headed towards our buddy Vanilla Ice at the top of the next hour, which I cannot wait for. And I want to open up phone lines. Let's cross these out if we could. I'd like to hear from L.A. area residents, from people that are listening to us right now and voted in the L.A. mayor's race during the course of today's program. What are the conversations like in your community right now? And you didn't have to vote for Spencer Pratt. Maybe you voted for Karen Bass. Maybe you voted for Nithya Raman. Probably not a lot of you who are listening right now did. But I feel like, Buck, I saw our friend Jesse Kelly tweeting about this, that they have lost the ability to restrict us from pointing out things that don't add up. And I feel that in the wake of 2020 and after everything that happened with COVID, there is much less of a reticence from so many people to simply acknowledge what is in front of us and the fact that it smells rotten. What's the line from Hamlet? Something is rotten in Denmark. Something's rotten in the county in California and in many other left-wing jurisdictions. And it's incumbent upon all of us, I think, to call it out and speak clearly about it and just make it more reliable. The fact that we're going to be counting for weeks and that we just had after 5 days a change in who's allowed to advance to the runoff, I think everybody's furious, and we're not going to stand for it. That's right. 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
8: The two best benefits of having a best friend are lower blood pressure and better mental health. 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It's as if you are aware that you're being judged. Best friends are also invaluable in times of trouble. 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They report fewer feelings of isolation, and they report that they are overall happier. None of that are the reasons behind Best Friends Day. It was thought up by J.C. Hall of the Hallmark Card Company. Best Friends Day was approved by an act of Congress on this day, June 8th, 1950. And on this day, remember to say hello to your best friend. I'm Chris Connick.
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17: We'll see storms this evening, then a nice weekend ahead. This afternoon, partly cloudy, high near 80. Tonight, scattered showers and thunderstorms, otherwise mostly cloudy, low 60. Tomorrow, sunny, high 85, mostly sunny on Sunday, high near 80. From Fox 11, your station for severe weather coverage, I'm Pete Petoniak. 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

0: can either adapt or be retired, if you will. And he chose door number two, and now he wants to cry about it. Also, what ideology? Barry Weiss is not a Republican.
1: Yeah.
0: She is not right wing. And she's not conservative. She's just not
1: crazy.
0: Lunatic woke.
1: Yeah.
0: And that's too much for him to handle.
1: I would also just point this out. Again, I think it ties in with his way that he described journalism. Television is not complicated. It is not a complicated business as these things go to do. You can learn how to do television. Someone out there, every single one of you out there listening to us right now, would have an idea what the top stories of the day should be on a television program. There's this great Adam Carolla scene where he talks in this comedy act, Buck, which I think applies here, where he talks about the fact that no one acting, actors and actresses, and again, to your point, this guy is basically just an actor. They think what they do is incredibly difficult, but no one ever, there's tons of girls that got jobs because of the Harvey Weinstein stuff, right? No one ever got to fly a plane because they slept with the pilot. Right? Like, if your job is, no one gets to go do neurosurgery because they happen to be sleeping with the doctor, right? If the job is such that you can get it and people don't even know you got it because of who you slept with, it's not that hard of a job. What Scott Pelley does, he should be so incredibly thankful and filled with gratitude, because there are 1,000 people in media that could have done his job at the exact same level, many of whom could have done it far better. But you and I've never done 60 Minutes. I would guarantee you, I would put every dollar I have on the table that both you and I could do Scott Pelley's job better than Scott Pelley did his job at 60
0: Minutes. Clay Travis, as the executive producer of 60 Minutes, with Sydney Sweeney as the main anchor, is going to do great.
1: Ratings are going to be high coming out of the NFL when I put Sydney Sweeney behind the 60 Minutes anchor desk. I'm just, probably hot, much higher than they are now.
0: We'll get some of your calls here in a second, team, so stay with us. Let's talk about the Preborn Network of Clinics. This is a nationwide nonprofit dedicated to saving the lives of unborn children. It's a small but mighty staff of dedicated people. This past year, they saved the lives of 70,000 babies in the womb. When a woman walks into one of Preborn's clinics, she's welcomed with open arms. She's introduced to her baby through an ultrasound, and for the first time, she sees life, not loss, and she's offered hope-filled choices. When she chooses life, Preborn continues walking with her for up to 2 years after the baby's born. So that means maternity clothes, diapers, counseling, job placement, so much more. Preborn takes the pregnant mom into account, but also welcomes the father of this unborn child, too, as the decision is often made by both the mother and father. There are hundreds of thousands of parents to be in this situation today. 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

0: Welcome back in, Clay and Buck. I'm going to run through a bunch of these calls. We got a ton of callers in L.A. that want to weigh in as the counting on that vote in the mayor's race and also in the governor's race statewide continues. Let's start Josh in L.A. What you got for us?
1: Good morning.
0: Fire away. Got to be fast. What you got?
1: Just sad that we're watching them obviously manipulate this vote and, you know, just with no shame, just counting votes and all of them are going the way that they want it and inching out any Republican chance from the general election. And
0: thank you for the call. Rueda, I have no idea how to pronounce this, in L.A., Lebanese American woman.
2: Hi, yeah, it's Rueda. I am an independent, and I'm sick and tired of voting in LA and California because I know they always cheat. Our vote doesn't count. It's horrible here. My house got robbed 3 times. We're in the jewelry district. We cannot, we're scared to put our merchandise in the showcases because they come smash and grab and
0: yep.
2: break the windows. It's horrible. Zombies, land, you can say, homeless, filthy. We have to put a mask when we walk in from our parking to the business just because of the smell. And I just don't believe that they voted again for these clowns here.
0: I love that you have a business. Sorry to cut you off. When did you notice that it started to get worse? I'm assuming that things were better. When did it start to get worse?
2: I would say the last few years. I've been here since 84. It wasn't that bad. We achieved the American dream. Everything was kind of okay, but I feel it's getting worse day by day. We're stuck. I would love to live LA, but my family here, our roots are here. And the last thing, please allow me to say that as an immigrant, I'm sick and tired of them looking at us with the chart of color. They call us like brown people, light brown, black people, whatever it is. I'm sick and tired of them saying America is racist. It's not. It's the country that accepted us with an open heart. And I love this country. It's the best country in the world. And I'm sick and tired of them saying that it's racist country. Listen to me, guys.
0: Thank you so much for that call. We're going to continue, Buck, to take L.A. callers. That was fantastic from her. And we will continue to get as many of
3: you can tell her,
0: as we can.
3: Shukran Habibi.
4: Speaking truth and having fun. Clay Travis and Buck Sexton.
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10: Good afternoon. I'm Rachel Charniak. The fighting has stopped for the moment, but Israel's prime minister warns his military will be ready to go again.
11: A day of back-and-forth strikes between Israel and Iran threatened to throw the Middle East back into full-scale war. Both sides have now called a halt to the fighting. The United States told Iran there'd be no more attacks by Israel if they themselves stopped launching missiles. Israel's Prime Minister Benjamin Netanyahu confirmed the ceasefire in a videotaped statement, but promised to respond with force to any future attacks. He added Israel will continue to operate against Iran's ally in Lebanon, the militant group Hezbollah. Jonathan Savage, Fox News.
10: Reports say President Trump has agreed to another NBC Meet the Press interview after storming off the set in Wisconsin last week. The president abruptly walked off after moderator Kristen Welker challenged his claims on election fraud and his controversial DOJ weaponization fund. The public is invited to share their input at a series of listening sessions across the state this week as the Universities of Wisconsin searches for its next president. The search comes as Wisconsin will elect a new governor in November. Regent Ashok Rai, chair of the Presidential Search Committee, doesn't expect the gubernatorial candidates or the outcome of the race to impact their search.
12: The right president, the future president, will be working with whoever's elected. So I don't think that the next administration should shape who we find, because the skill set necessary to be successful in this role is to be able to work with everybody.
10: The search for the next UW system president is expected to wrap up by mid to late fall. A joint trial has been scheduled in Manitowoc County in connection with the death of 3-year-old Elijah Vu. Katrina Bauer and Jesse Vang face charges including child neglect and child abuse. Prosecutors say Bauer sent Elijah to stay with Vang at his apartment as a form of discipline. Vang reported the boy missing in February of 2024 before a large-scale search was launched. Authorities later identified human remains found near Camp Manitou as Elijah's. The trial is set for April 14th. Excitement is building for the 50th annual Bellin Run on Saturday. Organizers put together an exhibit to look back on its history. Race director Linda Maxwell.
13: We'll have it all set up by decades. On every panel, there's a little summary from each year. So it talks about who the top three were, what the weather was, the number of participants. So you can get a real good picture of every year of our history.
10: The exhibit will debut Friday from 3 to 8 p.m. at Astor Park. It'll also be up on race day from 8 to 11 a.m. Now here's your Fox 11 weather update.
14: This afternoon, mostly cloudy, chance of showers and possible thunderstorms, high 80. Tonight, look for scattered showers and thunderstorms, cloudy skies, low 60. Tomorrow, chance of morning showers, mostly cloudy, and a high near 85.
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0: in a place for a month. I don't know that during election season, I don't know that you really need to vote there, candidly. If you can't be physically present from October 1 to November 5 in a location, I don't know that you need to get a ballot. I really think there's only one state, I believe, that requires physical in-person voting for everyone. I think it's New Hampshire. I believe I am correct that they have election day, actually election day. You show up and you have to be present physically. I would do away with all mail voting if you gave me the opportunity right now. And I don't think we would lose very much other than for soldiers that have to be overseas for their jobs. Very small numbers of people that can't be back for 1 month period. And I think you'd see substantially different outcomes all over the country if we did that. I think President Trump is right. And if you wonder, the reason Democrats are fighting it so hard is because they think that would be the case too.
1: I just think that also a lot of their base, Clay, a lot of Democrat voters, if they have to show up for our sacred democracy in person, that's tough. If you send it to their house and they just drop it in the mailbox right where they got it, it's a lot easier. This is just reality. This is why they want this so badly. So I don't want us to become complacent, because we just say every time, and what, remember, we're talking about Los Angeles, okay? If this was happening, Clay, right now in statewide in Pennsylvania, I'd be like, okay, you know, this is LA, everybody. We love our Republican listeners from California. L.A. is full of wackadoos when it comes to politics. It really is. They're wacko. That's real. I need people to understand this. That growing up in New York, Clay, this, you can wander through whole parts of Brooklyn, which, by the way, would be the third largest city in America if it were its own city. That's how big Brooklyn is. You can wander through whole parts of Brooklyn. I'm telling you, you could go hours talking to people on the street. You wouldn't find a single Trump voter. Not one. So I don't want us to think, oh, they're cheating. We got to find the cheating.
0: I feel like they're cheating.
1: We got to find the cheating. Otherwise, maybe we just have a structural problem here with their vote efforts, their mail-in, all these things. Their ballot harvesting, which is legal, I think, in California. Isn't it legal to do that?
0: Yeah. Well, look, I mean, what I would say about Pennsylvania is they're doing this in Philadelphia. They're doing this in Pittsburgh on steroids. That's why the races are close. And again, I get, they say, we can't get 60 votes to make sure that we have set rules on how to vote. As soon as Democrats get back into power, they are going to pass laws and they are going to mandate voting requirements that are similar to what exists in California. And they're not doing that because they care about democracy. They're doing that because they know it overwhelmingly advantages them, because so many of these locations, you can get 100, 200, 300, 500 ballots to one address. I'm just telling you, they have got this system rigged.
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14: There is something he is doing now that the Treasury Secretary, Scott Bessent, was not doing last week, which is sort of saying, well, in their heart of hearts, people know. Scott Bessent, who I generally like, but man, I was getting nervous about him a couple weeks ago. He was like, well, in their heart of hearts, people feel pretty good about the economy. No, they don't, dude. You got it. You have to confront that. Mm-hmm. And gas prices are front and center for everybody as a gauge of how they are doing personally. That's a real thing that you have to confront.
13: Right after Clay and Buck on WTAQ.

0: Welcome back in, Clay and Buck. Our thanks to all of you out there. Encourage you to go subscribe to the podcast. Make sure you don't miss anything. And we're going to have some cool opportunities here in the near future. You're going to be able to see all 3 hours of video, Buck and me, many of our guests. You can already see a lot of it up at YouTube. The numbers are starting to pop there. Buck and I were texting about growth. We've got 600 AM FM affiliates out there. We got to be all places for all people, and you may have kids, you may have grandkids, you may hear a segment. They watch YouTube all day long. If your kids and grandkids are anything like mine, they are on YouTube all the time. And so we've got to be everywhere that they are. We're also on TikTok, we're on Instagram, we're everywhere. But in particular, the video feeds of radio shows, audio shows, they do unbelievable numbers. And the team was just telling me we had a couple of videos that went over 100,000 streams this past week alone. And that is growing. I think, what do we have, 130,000 or so subscribers. We want to continue to drive that up in a big way. So if you're listening right now, search out Clay and Buck. Go click like and subscribe, and you will be able to soon see all of our videos. I wanted to play this. We talked about Graham Plattner in Maine and the fact that his Nazi chest tattoo, it doesn't seem to be a major issue. In fact, the Nazi chest tattoo, well, it's a good thing, at least compared to what might happen if this guy would have otherwise had an Israeli chest tattoo. Listen.
1: The Nazi tattoo,
2: somebody said that they talked to somebody who had seen one of those or wore one of those, and it was silver, and it didn't even occur to him that it was the same thing. I think people are making as much of it as they can. These don't have a lot of substance around anything else. And if they did, we'd hear about it, believe me. They are trolling for dirt.
1: What if he had, like, a Israeli flag tattoo or something? Would that be a deal breaker?
2: For me?
1: Yeah.
2: Honestly, yeah.
1: That would be
2: Israeli? Yeah, because I don't support genocide, and he doesn't either. And that would show that he was being inconsistent. And he's been very consistent about that.
0: You may have had a little bit of difficulty hearing that, but it is a crazy interview. The woman said if he had an Israeli flag tattoo, she wouldn't support him because she doesn't support genocide and neither does he, but she's fine with him having a Nazi tattoo. Not just a Nazi tattoo, an SS prison guard Nazi tattoo. The people who actually executed the genocide against Jewish people. This is crazy. And if you say, okay, well, maybe it's just a little bit of a discordant note. Graham Plattner attacked John Fetterman, who would be his Senate colleague, Senate Democrat colleague, for supporting Israel too much. Let me reiterate. The guy with a Nazi tattoo that he had for 18 years, a Nazi SS camp tattoo, the worst of the Nazis, criticized another Democrat for being too committed to Israel. If you had a Nazi tattoo, would you criticize anyone if you really wanted to pretend that it was an accident? Would you criticize someone for being too committed to Israel? That actually makes you look like a Nazi and someone that might not mind having an SS death camp Nazi tattoo on the chest. This is worse than a swastika. And he knew all about it, and he had it for 18 years. And his supporter, that woman that was interviewed in Maine, says, well, I wouldn't support him if he had an Israeli flag chest tattoo, because that would mean that he supported genocide. Hello, he has a Nazi tattoo. The genocide of our times for concentration camp guards. Again, I don't think Josh Shapiro can get a nomination in today's Democrat Party. Popular governor of Pennsylvania, they tried to burn down the governor's mansion because he's Jewish. This is real. It's a significant fact. And unfortunately, it's an asset for Graham Plattner, I really do believe this, that he has a Nazi tattoo with many of the people that now vote in the Democrat Party. 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
16: Getting hotter and humid over the next few days. For this afternoon, mostly cloudy, chance of showers and thunderstorms, high 80. Tonight, scattered showers and thunderstorms, cloudy skies, low 60. Tomorrow morning, showers, then mostly cloudy, high 85. On Wednesday, hot, humid, chance of showers and storms, high 90. From Fox 11, your station for severe weather coverage, I'm Pete Petoniak. 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

0: question for you. You just mentioned the garish makeup. Back in the day, people would look at white people who dressed up as black, and they would say blackface is uniquely offensive because of not only putting the makeup on, but exaggerating the behavior in a way that is stereotypical in nature. I would argue that woman face, for many of these men, they not only dress up like women, they behave in these exaggerated, very manic, schoolgirl-like behaviors. Even the way they stand, the way they hold their hands, the way they hold their feet, it's creepy, and it's strange, and it's weird, and most women don't actually act like that. How has this become normalized?
1: It's so gross. It's one of the most grotesque aspects of this, Clay, and we wouldn't tolerate it from any other group. I have often pointed out A.B. Hernandez, the California athlete. He stands with this pigeon-toed, knock-kneed stance that's this, like, aw shucks, I'm just a six-year-old with a lollipop kind of thing. He has his wrist flexed back when he's running and jumping. No athlete runs this way. No girl athlete. It's like the way a boy would mock running like a girl if he were asked to do so. It's insulting. It's what women have fought against for decades. And they're adopting these retrograde stereotypes, and that's the evidence that they're somehow girls and women. It's so offensive. I don't even know how everybody doesn't see it. It is grotesque. If my daughter acted that way, I would be embarrassed, and I would tell her to stop it and stand up like a regular person.
0: I see all women everywhere, and I'm not a fashion person, as you well know, but the athleisure wear is wildly popular. The number of women that are listening to us right now that are wearing it is probably off the charts. I go pick up my kids at school. Every mom, it feels like, is wearing athleisure. Your brand is the only one that is owned by a woman, that is run for a woman, and actually believes that women's athletics are for women. If you agree on all that front and you're wearing any other brand, they actually don't agree with your beliefs.
1: Yeah, and I think, you know, people say all the time, I want a brand that aligns with my values. Okay, you have one now. 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But men care about fairness and truth also. But, yeah, people say it all the time. They say they want brands that align with their values. Well, put your money where your mouth is. Buy a brand that aligns with your values.
0: Amen. My wife wears it. Riley Gaines wears it. I'm actually wearing the men's shorts right now. They're for men. How do people find XXXY? And good luck with the Supreme Court case.
1: Thank you. Go to xx-xyathletics.com. Tons of Father's Day stuff right now.
0: Good idea. XX/XY. Just type in XX/XY. You'll find it on everywhere. You'll love the products. Jen, thanks for all the work you're doing.
1: Thank you, Clay.
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15: Could see some rain or thunderstorms through tomorrow morning. This afternoon, mostly cloudy. Chance of showers and possible thunderstorms, high 80. Tonight, look for scattered showers and thunderstorms. Cloudy skies, low 60. Tomorrow, chance of morning showers, mostly cloudy, and a high near 85.
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17: Getting hotter and humid over the next few days. For this afternoon, mostly cloudy, chance of showers and thunderstorms, high 80. Tonight, scattered showers and thunderstorms, cloudy skies, low 60. Tomorrow morning, showers, then mostly cloudy, high 85. On Wednesday, hot, humid, chance of showers and storms, high 90. 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
1: Good afternoon. I'm Rachel Charniak. Israel and Iran are no longer firing at each other after President Trump intervened to keep the Iran-U.S. ceasefire in place. Iran said it'll stop attacks against Israel as long as the IDF doesn't resume attacks against Hezbollah in Lebanon. President Trump has called for Israel and Iran to immediately stop shooting. This comes as talks between Iran and the U.S. have remained at a standstill for weeks. The House is set to vote on a budget reconciliation bill for ICE and Customs and Border Patrol funding after it passed the Senate last week. House Minority Leader Hakeem Jeffries says House Democrats are united in opposing the bill.
2: Taxpayer dollars should be used to make life more affordable for the American people, not give ICE another $70 billion blank check.
1: The bill was delayed after several Republican lawmakers protested against a proposed anti-weaponization fund that would reportedly give money to January 6 Capitol rioters. The Trump administration has since scrapped the fund, but Republicans rejected several amendments to the bill permanently banning the fund from being created. A state prison death lawsuit is settled.
3: The Wisconsin Department of Corrections will pay $3.75 million to the family of Donald Meyer. The 62-year-old died in February 2024 at Waupun Correctional Institution. His death was ruled a homicide with probable malnutrition and dehydration cited as causes. A federal lawsuit alleged prison staff repeatedly shut off water to Meyer's cell while he was in solitary confinement and ignored his serious medical and mental health needs. The family also claimed disability discrimination. The state has not admitted wrongdoing as part of the settlement. Sean Maloney, Wisconsin Radio Network.
1: The Mitchell Park Horticultural Conservancy is now listed on the Wisconsin State Historic Register. Commonly known as Milwaukee's Domes, the tourist attraction is vying to be added to the National Register of Historic Places, and the state designation is key to that. The state has sent an 83-page nomination report for the domes to the National Park Service for approval. I'm Rachel Charniak, WTAQ News, Talk Sports.
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6: I'm Charles Payne, and this is the Fox Business Report.
7: The major averages finishing mixed with chipmakers bouncing back as the AI trade returned to Wall Street after last week's $1 trillion wipeout. Intel stock surged over 11% after the information reported that Alphabet's Google has placed an order with the chipmaker to manufacture more than 3 million tensor processing units in 2028. Marvell Technology stock jumping 9.5% following news of an S&P 500 addition that comes later this month. Oil pairing gains after Israel and Iran put strikes on hold. West Texas Intermediate crude settling at over $91 a barrel. However, elevated oil prices are keeping inflation fears in focus. The Dow down 81 points, the Nasdaq higher by 220, S&P 500 up 22. That's your Fox Business Report. I'm Hillary Barsky, invested in you.
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11: Could see some rain or thunderstorms through tomorrow morning. This afternoon, mostly cloudy, chance of showers and possible thunderstorms, high 80. Tonight, look for scattered showers and thunderstorms. Cloudy skies, low 60. Tomorrow, chance of morning showers, mostly cloudy, and a high near 85. From Fox 11, your station for severe weather coverage, I'm Pete Petoniak. 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
8: Pause for now. I'm Lisa Lacerra, Fox News. After Israel and Hezbollah exchanged fire over the weekend,
9: Hezbollah fired rockets into northern Israel Sunday morning. Israel responded with airstrikes targeting Hezbollah in southern Beirut Sunday afternoon. Iran then fired ballistic missiles at northern Israel Sunday night. President Trump told Israeli Prime Minister Benjamin Netanyahu not to respond for fear of escalation that would derail delicate talks. Then dozens of Israeli warplanes bombed Iranian air defenses across Iran Monday morning. Iran then fired back, and the Houthis in Yemen fired a single missile at Israel.
8: Fox's Jennifer Griffin in Washington. The Lebanese Health Ministry says an Israeli airstrike on the village of Zefta killed 7 people. 8 others were wounded. President Trump has officially nominated Tom Blanche for the position of Attorney General. Blanche has been acting AG since April after Pam Bondi resigned. Tip-off for Game 3 of the NBA Finals set for about 2.5 hours from now, as President Trump is expected to be there. Secret Service and NYPD have canceled tonight's watch party outside Madison Square Garden as security is tight.
10: There's also changes for fans who are attending the game in person. The Knicks put out a warning to their fans. Fans should expect enhanced security measures when entering Madison Square Garden, including TSA-style screening procedures. Guests are strongly encouraged to arrive at least 2 hours before tip-off to allow additional time for screening and entry. Now, fans will also not be allowed to bring bags inside.
8: Fox's Nate Foy outside the Garden. There will be a watch party at Bryant Park about 10 blocks north and in Central Park. Wall Street, some stocks recovered part of last week's losses. The Dow lost 80, the Nasdaq up to 20, the S&P plus 21. The oil prices rose as Israel and Iran traded fire earlier today. 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
13: Good afternoon. I'm Rachel Charniak. Six people are facing charges after a Friday pool fight escalated to shots fired at an Oshkosh residence. Officers were dispatched to Pollock Pool around 4 p.m. for a physical fight between several adults and juveniles. Later, around 6 p.m., officers were dispatched to a residence near East Melvin Avenue and North Main Street for a disturbance where a gunshot had been heard. The incident remains under investigation. A recent study from the Wisconsin Supreme Court showed 30 additional judges were needed statewide, with Brown County needing 5 of that 30. Brown County's backlog of 2,800 felony cases is weighing on top of judges, but also the district attorney and state public defender's offices.
14: We have positions allocated for 80% of our need. We've been unable to fill some of those positions because of a lack of attorneys generally statewide. When we are fully staffed, we would be staffed to about 80% of our need.
13: That's Brown County District Attorney David Lizay. The public defender's office says it's working on a budget for next biennium now. However, allocating the funding for those positions will be up to the next state legislature, which begins January 4th of 2027. The public is invited to share their input at a series of listening sessions across the state this week as the Universities of Wisconsin searches for its next president. Regent Ashok Rai is chairing the Presidential Search Committee.
15: The comments, statements, and feedback we get will be used to help everything from shaping the job description to shaping the types of questions that the search committee will be asking the candidates.
13: A session is set for 9 a.m. tomorrow at UW-Green Bay and another at noon at UW-Oshkosh. Wisconsin's Peninsula State Park is named one of the greatest state parks in the nation. It's ranked at number 3 on USA Today's 2026 10 Best List. The Door County Park is a popular destination for tourists, featuring 400 campsites, 20 miles of hiking trails, a summer theater, and more. Residents in the village of Hobart have reported several black bear sightings, primarily around the southern end of the village, around the Nathan Drive and Grand Oaks Lane area. Village leaders say you should never feed or approach a bear, secure food, garbage, and recycling, and remove bird feeders when bears are active. If you encounter a bear, stay calm and do not run from the bear. Try to scare the bear away by making loud noises or throwing objects in the bear's direction. Now here's your Fox 11 weather update.
16: Could see some rain or thunderstorms through tomorrow morning. This afternoon, mostly cloudy, chance of showers and possible thunderstorms, high 80. Tonight, look for scattered showers and thunderstorms. Cloudy skies, low 60. Tomorrow, chance of morning showers, mostly cloudy, and a high near 85. From Fox 11, your station for severe weather coverage, I'm Pete Petoniak. 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
17: He's here. He's here. Now, broadcasting from the underground command post, deep in the bowels of a hidden bunker, somewhere under the brick and steel of a nondescript building, we've once again made contact with our leader, Mark Levin.

0: Who says it's the Arab countries, Turkey, and Pakistan that want us? It's not all the Arab countries. It's certain of the Arab countries, Turkey and Pakistan, that want us to prevent Israel from wiping out the Iranian regime. And it's not Israel. That's the truth. So, there we go. All right. Let's see here. President has a red line, though, when it comes to Iran. He told Meet the Depressed before he rightly walked out on that. That Kristen Welker is a disgrace and a disaster. To invite the president like that, then basically to act like you're some kind of a Democrat operative. We'll get into that more in a little bit. I already posted on it, but listen to this. Cut three, go.
1: I want to know what your red line is. What would trigger you to restart military action? Would it be Iran killing more American citizens?
2: Well, certainly that would be something that I would think about very seriously. But my red line would be if I think I wasn't going to make a deal, or if I wasn't going to make a deal fast enough. So we're having very good negotiations with the people that are leading the country now. It's the third group that we've been dealing with. And they are different, and you could say it's regime change, actually, because these are very different people. I find would be more rational, very smart.
0: I don't get that. More rational. What does that mean? They're firing missiles. They're attacking the Arab countries. They're attacking Israel. They're supporting Hezbollah to attack Israel, to attack the people in Lebanon. I'm not sure I understand what that means. Moderate ceasefire. I don't know what that means either. Go ahead.
2: I don't know the names, but you know who they are. I mean, they're leaders. They're respected. Respected by the people that have to respect them. They are calling the shots. We know that because we see it through various tests.
0: Now, I'm going to tell you something. In the book I wrote on freedom of the press, there was a long interview that Ben wrote. He was the deputy national security advisor, but very much the point of the spear in negotiating the Obama nuclear deal with Iran. He was bragging about the fact how they gave talking points to the press and controlled the press. And the core issue was to convince them that the president of Iran was a moderate, as opposed to the IRGC, which is the hardliners. And that we either make a deal now with this moderate president of Iran, where the hardliners are going to take over. He said it was a complete farce. There were no moderates. There were no moderates. He sold that bill of goods to the American people. I have it in my book. Unfreedom of the Press is one of the great scams in media history. Now we're being told about moderates versus hardliners. They're all hardliners. Moderates don't get to live. They don't survive. That's a fantasy. That's performative art on the side of the Iranians. They're all hardliners. I'll be right back. 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
4: Iran and Israel have stopped trading missiles after intervention from President Trump. Trump called Israeli Prime Minister Benjamin Netanyahu after Iran and Israel exchanged fire for the first time since the U.S.-Iran ceasefire went into effect in early April. Iran said it would only resume attacks if the IDF starts attacking Hezbollah in Lebanon again, while Netanyahu said the, quote, fire on the front has been contained, end quote, but added they will respond with force if needed. President Trump has formally nominated Acting Attorney General Todd Blanche to take over the role permanently. Blanche has led the department since former Attorney General Pam Bondi was fired. The president had said last week that he was going to move to make his former criminal defense attorney his permanent AG. Today's show host Savannah Guthrie is sharing a new message in her plea for her mother's return. It comes during the fourth month into the search for Nancy Guthrie. Authorities believe she was abducted from her Arizona home, although no suspects have been publicly identified. I'm Rachel Charniak, WTAQ News, Talk Sports.
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9: I'm Taylor Riggs, and this is the Fox Business Report. The major averages kicking off the new trading week mix following Friday's brutal artificial intelligence sell-off. Chip stocks powering the gains as the AI trade bounced back. Tech and energy were the leading S&P 500 sectors. Apple stock reversing earlier gains and falling nearly 2% as Wall Street seemed underwhelmed by the company's artificial intelligence updates during its Worldwide Developers Conference. Its CEO Tim Cook kicking off his last WWDC event. He's slated to step down as CEO in September, turning his post over to John Ternus. The Dow down 81 points, the Nasdaq higher by 220, S&P 500 up 22. Shares of Corning rose over 5% after Amazon announced a multi-billion dollar agreement with the glass and fiber maker to produce optical fiber for data centers. That's your Fox Business Report. I'm Hillary Barsky, invested in you.
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0: or it's in execution. And what Iran, Israel has been doing, those attacks have been in execution, and they've been imminent, and they've been firing back at them from a defensive position. And then they couldn't stop them. So they said, we do have the authority to attack because they're planning them. Where are they planning it from? Southern Beirut Operational Headquarters. They attack Southern Beirut Operational Headquarters as a result of that, which is permissible in the terms of the agreement. And as a result of that, Iran fired those 11 mm-hmm. ballistic missiles.
1: Now, I've been watching reports on this, so-called news reports, where they say Israel hit Hezbollah in Beirut, Iran responded. That's not what happened. Hezbollah has been attacking Israel. Israel responded by going after the head of the snake right outside of Beirut. Then Iran fired the ballistic missiles because they feel now that they're able to do these kinds of things because we will step in and say, stop fighting, stop having fun, cut it out, that's enough, we're trying to make a deal, we're 3 minutes away from a deal, don't keep doing this, you know, so forth and so on. And so this is where Netanyahu said, I'm going to do what I got to do. And this is when we said, well, just don't do it too hard. It's all kind of crazy. I'll be right back.
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0: You know what, ladies and gentlemen, it really is inspiring when you're free to speak the truth, your beliefs based on values and experience, morals, when you don't owe your conscience or your life to anybody else, no business, nobody else. It really is freedom. While much of the world stays silent, the great pastor John Hagee has been a steadfast voice for Israel for decades. In his important new book, God's Prophetic Clock, he lays out the clear biblical timeline we're watching unfold right now. The book tells you how Israel was reborn in a single day in 1948, just as the prophet said. Jerusalem reunited under Jewish control in 1967. 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Again, 855-694-9647. 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Order this great book right now.
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0: in Vietnam. Did he have any? I don't even know. What does that have to do with anything? Nothing. Not if he's a sick bastard. Go ahead.
1: Okay, in a dark place. That doesn't excuse his behavior. But
0: it's a dark place. Dark place for 30 years? Guy's been in a dark place. I'll say, very dark. So another excuse. He's been in a dark place. There's a lot of people been in dark places, horrendous places. Mental illnesses, physical challenges, God knows what. Our nation's filled with people who've been in dark places. This guy's been in a dark place, but he's done horrific things while he's been in a dark place. How many people in a dark place have a Nazi tattoo on their chest? Or have physically manhandled women? No, he hasn't. Well, she said he did, and we know to believe her. How many of them were Nazis? You see, they're giving discredit to the military. And people who have serious issues as a result, potentially, of their service, or maybe even people who haven't served. This is the camouflage for this guy. He was never in the working middle class, quote unquote. His family's wealthy. They loaned him money to buy the house, or gave him money. They helped buy this oyster farm for him, so he had something to do. I mean, what do you do with an oyster farm? How hard can it be, Mr. Producer? What do you do with the oysters? You throw them in the pond? What do? Stare at them? Oyster farm. I'm not putting down oyster farms. I can't stand oysters personally. But I'm not putting down oyster farms. I'm just saying, how do you farm oysters? Rich, do you have any idea? I mean, what do? Take a rake and, like, move them around in the water or something? What do? I'm an oyster farmer. Ah, sounds difficult. What do? Nothing. Oh, you're an oyster farmer? Yeah. Well, you're sending material. Oh, yeah, I'm an entrepreneur. I worked my way from the bottom up. How's that? Well, my parents bought the oyster farm, so you know. Oh. Go ahead.
1: Washington, and then he went back to Maine, and he started an oyster farm. He took accountability. He himself has said it was shameful, and he had redemption.
0: What is this, a character witness? This little weasel, Ro Khanna, whose wife was busy playing the stock market. They made a fortune. Were there serious questions raised about them ethically and so on? Yeah. So who is this schlub who's now a character witness? He doesn't even know this guy, Plattner. He doesn't know him from a hole in the ground. Oyster farmer, good. It's an oyster. I'm a clam farmer. What do you think of that, Mr. Producer? I farm clams. Can I run for the Senate now? I'll be right back.
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